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8: Bueno, esto se ha puesto bueno de verdad y lo estás escuchando en la cadena radial de los Guardianes presentada por Jerry Williams. 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
4: 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Femi and Bebefe, Will Hill, hanging with you guys here on VSiN, the Sports Betting Network. We have ourselves a football game, and it's tonight, preseason Hall of Fame game, Thursday night, Panthers and the Cardinals. Right now, Carolina laying 1.5, totals at 35.5. Before we get into the game, though, Will, do you, as a bettor, have any tips or advice for those who maybe knew, you know, wanted to dabble in with the preseason? They're excited, they're anxious for football to get here, so they want to make some money and wager on the preseason football game. Any advice, any words of wisdom for those who have not yet dabbled

0: in preseason NFL.
1: I think I've mentioned this app before, and it has nothing to do with Visa, and we don't promote them. It's not just, it's not, you know, we're not plugging something. The Fantasy Life app, Matthew Berry's app, it gives you right to your phone the alerts pop up of what the coaches say. Now, it's more for fantasy football. This guy's out, this guy's in. But for preseason, it's great because when Andy Reid has a press conference, say Mahomes is going to play a quarter, Mahomes is not going to play at all, you get a message. So you don't have to go seek out the information. You don't have to scroll through Twitter, follow the beat writers. You get the pop-ups right on your phone of who's in, who's out. It is so valuable. Where if you're paying attention and you just bet based off the notification, you're going to oftentimes beat the line by 2, 3, 6, 7 points. I mean, you get crazy line movements in the preseason. So anyone that says, hey, don't bet it, it's, you know, it's degenerate. If you're doing, they don't. You're doing your homework. Now, if you say, you know, I don't have the time to do it, that's perfectly fair. It's time consuming. But, you know, there are shortcuts like that where, you know, if you're doing the homework, coaches, it's not week six where people are going to give you the Belichick and say, I'm not going to tell you my strategy. I'm not going to tell you anything. During the preseason, the coaches will actually tell you, my guys are playing, my guys aren't playing. And usually the quarterback, it's not just the quarterback. The quarterback is a proxy for the offense. You're not going to put the quarterback out there behind, you know, four-string offensive line. Usually if the quarterback's going to play, the offensive line, everyone's going to play, and they're going to try to get some rhythm. So study what the coaches say, the beat writers say. Mobile quarterbacks are always a good thing to back, quarterbacks with some experience. So study the depth charts of the quarterbacks, what the coaches say, and enjoy it, man. Preseason can be beatable. It can be. It's fun to watch. It's fun to bet, and it is beatable if you put the work in. How about you? How many bets do you think you'll have this preseason?
0: It depends. It's always on a case by case scenario, and honestly, it comes down to whether I catch the news in time or not. Yeah. You know, that's a lot of my preseason betting, because preseason betting, it's similar to betting the college football bowl season. It's all information based. You know, it's like you can throw out the power ratings or your preconceived notions of the teams or whatever, because this is not, hey, we're going out there to win the football game. No, they're going out there to evaluate.
1: Right.
0: Like, that's what they're doing. And in some instances, they're going out there to just, because we have to. You know, if the Rams could turn down the preseason, they would turn it down and just say, you know what, we're going to evaluate at practice.
1: We'll simulate
0: the preseason. Yeah. We don't want to do any of this stuff. But, you know, because, you know, tickets and the owners want the revenue from ticket sales and concessions and all that stuff. And the TV networks also are bought in on it. So we get preseason games, which I'm not complaining because it's something to watch. It's something to bet on. But like, we're just keeping a buck. Like, that's probably how some teams feel about it within the league circles. But I would say, like, just to kind of piggyback your point about the people that say, like, oh, well, it's degenerate to bet on the preseason, like, or call the number if you're betting NFL preseason. It's actually way easier to win in the preseason than it is the regular season. By orders of magnitude. Yes.
1: Just go by the limits. The limits at the books will tell you everything. If you want to go up week four, bet, you know, Packers, Cowboys, bet 10 grand, they'll say, we'll be happy to take your bet, sir.
0: Bet 10 million.
1: Yes, we'll be happy to take your bet. They're confident in their number. In the preseason, they're not confident in their number. If you walk up and say, hey, I want 10 grand on the Hall of Fame, they say, absolutely. Wait 1 second. I got to make a phone call real quick. And maybe you get 1,000, maybe you get 500. I mean, it's book to book. But the books, that's the thing. The books are kind of on equal footing where they don't know and it's a race to information.
0: They'll be like, hey, can I see your ID real quick?
1: Yes.
0: I need a supervisor.
1: Yes.
0: And it's like, okay, now you've been flagged.
1: Yes.
0: You know what I mean? Like that's how it goes. Like, they don't want to book this stuff, which means as bettors, we should want to bet it. Because, like, that's where the value lies. The value lies with the uncertainty. The value does not lie Sunday night football, Cowboys, Packers. The value lies with the uncertainty. So to those of you out there, if you have the time, you got some spare time to hang out with there, whether you're single or whatever, even if you're married, if you got some spare time and you love football, I'm sure if you're watching or listening to this show, you love football. Like, you know, just take the time to go out there and read the press conference clippings or listen to stuff or the app that you talk about, Fantasy Life, that Matthew Berry has, because you will find better opportunities and you'll find the market moving with you as opposed to just showing up 5-10 minutes before game day and saying, oh, like, how do I want to bet this preseason game? No, it's like you can have your opinion, but also know what you're getting into so you're not shocked and be like, oh, I thought this guy was going to play. Why is he not playing? Or what's going on here? Or not understanding why the market's moving, how it's moving. So I say all that to say, for me, we know the quarterbacks that will be out there on the field tomorrow. Carolina will be having Kenny Pickett out there. How long? Series or two, I'm guessing. That's just kind of going off of educated guesses, given that Kenny Pickett is their QB2. They're not going to want to throw him out there and get him hurt, because if QB2 is out there, then they have to have like some offensive linemen out there. Not like the starters, but they have like some depth guys out there. Like, you don't want to put these guys at risk. But Kenny Pickett will be there for Carolina. Carson Beck, the rookie out of Miami, he will be starting for the Arizona Cardinals. I think we're going to see him for at least a half, you know, given that it's only him and Keaton Slovis. The veterans, Jacoby Brissett and Gardner Minshew, those are QB1, QB2. So unless Beck gets the entire game, which is a possibility, I do think they would probably want to get a look at Keaton Slovis here. So I think that's going to be your quarterback situation.
1: Do you really want to get a look at Keaton Slovis? I mean, how much?
0: I mean, he's on the team.
1: Maybe look with one eye. Maybe you don't look with both eyes.
0: If you don't want to get a look at him, just cut him now. You know what I mean? Why are you taking him to Canton? Save some money. but we know what the quarterback situation will look like. I am not as inclined to bet the side with this game. I am more so inclined to bet the under. It's at 35.5. I just think it's going to be lower scoring because we talk about the backups being in the preseason. This is the backups that are in the Hall of Fame game. Like, these are the fours, the fives, the sixes, if they have them. Those are the kinds of guys and some rookie spring. I mean, is Jeremiah Love playing? I don't think so. He's a first-round pick.
1: Yeah, I don't. I
0: wouldn't. You know, like, and he's a rookie. So, like, that just goes to show you what you can expect with the environment tomorrow at Canton. So, the under for me, just given that I think these coaches, their goal is going to be more so let's get out of this healthy as opposed to let's light up the scoreboard.
1: And we could pull up scores from past Hall of Fame games. There was a good, I would say, 7 or 8 years where this was under. It was almost like Army-Navy where you couldn't make it low enough. And like anything, all good trends, you know, die and books adjust. And the last 4 or 5 years, we've actually seen some overs. We had a high-scoring game a couple years ago. I think it was the 49ers-Cardinals where the game got called at half due to, like, lightning. I think that was 2 years ago. But last year, 34-7 with the Chargers and the Lions. So we've seen some overs. So, you know, you zig and then you zag and then you're maybe back to a zig here. Maybe you're back towards playing unders. But I remember from past preseasons, the scoring had upticked where not all books will let you do this, and that's usually a sign that they're good bets. Three-team teasers on the totals to the over. Ooh. When you get to like week 2 or week 3 and you got these games that are 32, 33, 31, these low totals, and you should never tease total except in the preseason when you get they're that low, it's hard to stay under the 21, and a lot of those got home. I mean, that was basically a cash cow to the point where I'm not sure how much they're booking them, but that's another angle I know people did very well in these past preseasons. You got some higher scoring preseasons in the past few years than the past when it's typically very close, ugly, low scoring games.
0: The fact that like they don't really want to let you bet that stuff shows you that it's like, hey, it's probably a good bet to make. Also, though, we do want to also caution people out there. Sometimes you make too many of those bets, get flagged.
1: Yes.
0: So just be careful. It's a give and take. It's like you find something that's a really good edge. Like, you don't want to beat it into oblivion because then all of a sudden now you have been flagged. And it's like, oh, why can't I really bet all this other stuff? Huh, what happened there?
1: $4 on the Cubs to win the World Series. I want a little more than $4.
0: I wonder what happened with that one. For some reason, I can't bet it. That's weird. I guess I got to go to a new sports book. That's how it goes. It's an unfair game, but it's a cat and mouse game that we're trying to win as well. Do you have any coaches that you look? Because I know for years it was John Harbaugh. Harbaugh was always the guy.
1: Bill Parcells back in the day. Now they're all kind of from the McVay tree. They're all younger.
0: None of them care anymore.
1: Yeah, they are all just, you know, no one wants to be the guy that played their guys too long and they get criticized. Yeah. So I would say some of the older school coaches, like Peyton comes from the Parcells tree. Andy Reid's old school. Tomlin was a little bit like that. But for the most part, people have adopted, you know what, if he's not going to do it, it's almost like, you know, being in high school. Well, that's not cool anymore. I can't do it anymore.
0: Exactly.
1: And everyone's just afraid to buck the system and says, you know what, I don't want to be the guy that gets my quarterback hurt because he played a half. So, no, to answer your question, no. I mean, look, some guys just care absolutely like not at all like McVay. But I feel like there's more and more, there's less of an advantage looking at the coaches. I feel like, I mean, Harbaugh, Campbell, these guys are competitive. So you always look towards the guys that are super competitive just by nature because they don't want to lose. But if it doesn't reflect in who you're playing, things like that, it's tough to say you have an edge.
0: You know, it's like Mike McCarthy is one of those like old school kind of coaches, but he doesn't conduct the preseason that way.
1: Yeah.
0: But so like, because I remember Mike McCarthy when he was the coach of the Cowboys, like Dak Prescott would rarely, if ever, play in the preseason. However, Mike McCarthy this year, first time head coach or first year head coach for the Pittsburgh Steelers, he did say that, you know what, I want Aaron Rodgers to get 30 to 40 plays across the preseason.
1: Yeah.
0: So I'm expecting you'll probably see Rodgers for a series or two week one, then maybe like a quarter for week two of the preseason. So like sometimes coaches can change their philosophy just based on where they're at with their teams, or maybe they're trying to implement a new scheme or whatever. And Rodgers should know the McCarthy scheme, but I'm sure McCarthy's maybe tweaked some things since the two of them were together. So, like, you can see a little bit of that factoring into the decision-making as well.
1: first-year head coaches, too, for a year, that was an angle to play. Rookie head coaches, because even though it's preseason, nobody wants, it used to be four games, nobody wants to, oh, we're 0-4, what's the new guy in town? It's, hey, we took, the coach takes over, and they want to instill a winning culture. That's the reason he's taking over, because it was a losing team, a losing culture, and hey, you know, we're going to start by winning preseason games. Winning matters here. We're going to do everything differently. So, again, I think that's a little bit changed, a little bit out the window, but when in doubt, you know, new head coaches. And 0-1 teams versus 1-0 teams, that's been a trend in the past where, all right, we're 0-1. We kind of want to get one in the bag here.
0: Oh, for sure. Now, the preseason is here, but the wait is also over for the VSiN College Football Betting Guide. 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
0: Well, the Pittsburgh Pirates are down to their final two outs. Welcome back. This is VSiN Primetime. He's Will Hill. I'm Femi Abebefe here with you guys on a Wednesday night. I thought Pirates might have had a chance to get back into this one. I'm glad I didn't bet it. I'm hoping all of you out there watching and listening did not bet it as well, as Brian Reynolds is going to have a loud out to right, and it is now two away for Milwaukee, which is just... It's been a quiet night for the Pirates' bats. I guess that's not like super duper surprising, but Milwaukee putting together another really strong performance as they look for their 71st victory of this 2026 campaign.
1: Yeah, and just a lot of base runners left on in key spots late in this game, so over doesn't look like it's going to get here. But kind of going through one of these stretches here in Major League Baseball. But the late game's underway. Not a lot of scoring. I feel like the Nerfies did pretty well tonight.
0: Oh, yeah.
1: We have a top of the third situation here, Arizona and San Diego. That game is still scoreless. And then bottom of the third in a game that's just flying by, Detroit and Seattle also scoreless. So not a lot of offense going on in that game. And I believe Phillies and Nationals, that game is tied now. I think is that
6: a game that'll never end.
1: That's been one that's been going on a very long time. I think that started right when we were starting.
6: 7:05
1: hours ago. Yeah.
6: Yeah, 7:05 was first pitch, and right now, yeah, we're top of the 11th. So we always get some extra inning action here on Beast in Primetime every now and then. But, yeah, Nats and the Phillies knotted at 4 as I have my eyes on what's going on in Seattle. Is that 2 on for the Mariners with no outs? Okay, here we go. Come on. Let's go, Mariners. Bottom of the third there at the beautiful T-Mobile ballpark. So the baseball is happening, as folks say, top of the 11th. Once again in Philadelphia, C.J. Abrams, I believe, headed to the plate here. So a dangerous situation if you're a Phillies fan or bettor. In the National Football League, though, Will, what if I told you that you could sign a 33-year-old wide receiver coming up a 1,000-yard season and bring him in on August 5th? Is that something you might be interested in? Stephon Diggs is now a member of the Washington Commanders as he signs a 1-year deal worth up to, because it is now worth up to season, as I used to joke with Michael Lombardi about the month of August. Every deal is worth up to $12 million. Yes. So how much is it actually really worth? Like, what, 3? Stephon Diggs signs a 1-year deal. Played all 17 games, all jokes aside, last year for the New England Patriots that fell short of a Super Bowl victory against the Seattle Seahawks. It is his age 33 season. The Commanders, I'll tell you what, man, their commitment to the bid is incredible as they try to build the oldest roster imaginable around their young quarterback, Jaden Daniels, who had so much promise early on in his career. And he can get back on track, obviously having a step back last year. But I'm not sure I see the vision with Washington. And it's a team that I wanted to like, too. But I don't know, man. Nobody's signing up this skill position group to run the 4x1.
1: Man, and time goes quick because now Diggs, a grizzled veteran. I can remember when he busted into the league as a Terp. Nice, like, early round pick from the Vikings. He had that Minneapolis miracle early in his career. I think that was like his third year in his career. And you look up, and he's like a 12-year vet. Just it goes by quick here as the Pirates do go down to Milwaukee. Milwaukee wins it 4-2. But I get it. I understand a veteran, a guy that you feel like could be a safety blanket maybe for a young quarterback. But Daniels has to stay healthy. Daniels has to play well, too. I think that's the one thing where people are like, you know, he was great, and he's as long as he's healthy. He didn't play well. Not only was he hurt last year, he actually didn't play well. Mariota's numbers were better in a lot of categories. Now, maybe that's related to the injury. Maybe he's banged up. He didn't have the continuity. But I don't know. Where do you stand on Daniels? Is he going down the C.J. Stroud route of, man, we just jumped to conclusions too quickly, which we really didn't. He was in the conference championship game. He's a rookie, and he was awesome. Is he going to be a top three, top five quarterback in the league, or does he regress towards, you know, he's hurt a lot, maybe he's more like 10 through 12, that kind of player?
6: I think in the proper surroundings, this might be cheating a little bit, in the proper surroundings, I think he can be a top five quarterback in the league. Surroundings is everything for these quarterbacks. I mean, even Patrick Mahomes. I mean, you put Patrick Mahomes on the Chicago Bears out of college. Is it Patrick Mahomes? Probably not. Maybe he ends up like Matthew Stafford in the Detroit Lions. You know, like maybe that's ends up looking like what his career ends up playing out like. So I think that because like I am higher on Jaden Daniels. I think Jaden Daniels is better than Caleb Williams. I really do. And I think that might be a contrarian opinion now, just coming off the year that Caleb Williams had, which, by the way, he didn't even complete 60% of his passes. Like, let's pump the brakes there on that. Like you know, like everyone's like, oh, Caleb, Mr. Clutch or Ice, whatever the hell, Iceman, I guess is his nickname in Chicago. I think Daniels still has that. I mean, he won the Heisman Trophy. He was phenomenal his first year. It went to the NFC title game. So I still have a lot of Jaden Daniels stock. I just don't have stock in whatever they're building in Washington. Like, that's my, it's like, okay, like, you traded for Deebo Samuel last year. Like dude, Deebo's done. Like, I'm sorry. And I know he's now in San Francisco. Good luck, Niners. Like, he probably runs a 5-second 40-yard dash now. That's over. Now you're bringing in Stephon Diggs, who was productive last year. I get it. But, I mean, he's 33 now. McLaurin's a really good player. So, like, at least that's something that you at least can hang your hat on. But outside of McLaurin, I don't see much from a skill position group here. I see an offensive line that's okay on its best day. Defensively, there's nothing really to write home about. Let's see what Sonny Styles looks like at linebacker for them. Maybe that can kind of reinvigorate some speed into that defense. But I in a division where I think Philly's ahead of them, Dallas is ahead of them, I think Washington's kind of squarely in third place.
1: Do you have any bets on them, over, under, anything?
6: Nah, I don't have anything. There's just nothing that really makes me excited about this Commanders team. Now, in their division, I think that's where I think I get to be really excited as it pertains to the Philadelphia Eagles. I think Philadelphia is the underrated team this year in the NFL. Like, I really do. It's a lot of addition by subtraction. One being A.J. Brown is no longer there. A.J. Brown's tremendous. He's a phenomenal wide receiver. Clearly, the relationship between he and Jalen Hurts was beyond repair. So they need to split that up. Most importantly, though, Kevin Petullo's not there. That's the biggest thing for me, man. Like, Kevin Petullo was horrendous as an offensive coordinator last year. He's not there. You bring in Sean Mannion. They're doing a lot more stuff from under center. Sounds like they're going to encourage Hurts to run some more. Hurts, I don't know if you've seen the training camp clips. He looks like he's a little bit leaner. Looks like he's a little bit better shape. Maybe he's preparing to run and use his legs a lot more, use his athleticism. I think this Eagles offense can take another positive step forward, or at least a step forward from what we saw last year. And then defensively, there's no questions there. I mean, defensive line, awesome. Linebackers, awesome. Secondary, even better. Vic Fangio, amazing. Like, defensively, they're locked in as like a top three defense. But on offense, if they can just be like the 12th best offense in the league, which with that offensive line and a Super Bowl MVP quarterback, Devontae Smith is your wide receiver one, you draft Mekhi Lemon, why can't they be the 12th best offense in the league? And if they do that, I think they're going to represent the NFC in the Super Bowl.
1: I love those rookies they got. I think Mekhi Lemon is going to come in right away and produce, and Stowers, the tight end from Vandy.
6: Yeah.
1: I think those are two good. And the Eagles are just part of it is they're just, you draft somebody, you think of them differently, and you just give them the benefit of the doubt because they're so good at drafting. And you know,
6: 100%.
1: What Howie Roseman does is so impressive. But I think they did well with those draft picks. I think those guys will produce.
6: They are awesome in the trenches.
1: Yeah.
6: And I still believe football is won and lost in the trenches. So, like, as much as, hey, like, oh, the Rams are great. Like, but yeah, the Rams have a really good defensive line, but the offensive line is a little bit shaky. If we get an Eagles-Rams matchup in the playoffs, and we didn't get it last year because the Eagles, of course, sputtered out losing at home to the Niners, but we saw it a couple years
1: ago.
6: That defensive line for the Eagles won them the game. That running game for the Eagles won them the game in that snowy blizzard that they were playing in the divisional round. That's the worst matchup for the Rams, in my opinion, is Philadelphia. And that's why I love the Eagles. Because if the Rams are going to be there, and if, barring health, they should be there in the end. I want the team that I think that can beat L.A., and I think it's the Philadelphia Eagles, rather.
1: Yeah, makes sense. That was a fun game, too, a couple years ago in the snow. Oh, and that was
6: something.
1: That was fun. That was but I feel like Philly pulled away, went up 13 or 14, then they missed the kick. And it was like, oh, it was over. Then before you know it, quick touchdown, a stop, and and the Rams are driving to either tie it or win. I think winning.
6: Is our guy TG out there? Thomas Gable?
1: I saw him. I met him earlier.
6: Is our guy TG?
1: There he is.
6: Yeah, sorry to interrupt. I was like, I'm pretty sure that's Thomas Gable. Yeah. met him a couple of years ago. Met TG. Yeah. But you were talking about that game. Like, it's just, I don't know. I think we're just missing the boat here on Philadelphia. And I think a lot of people just, the Jalen Hurts stuff, and I texted you and Corey this year, like Fox Sports did their rankings of like, oh, like the quarterback or player under the most pressure in 2026, Jalen Hurts is number one. This guy won the Super Bowl MVP 2 years ago. What are we talking about, pressure?
1: I think there is a feeling that he's more of a passenger than a bus driver.
6: I mean, hell, like I'll take that passenger. I mean, I'm a Cowboys fan. Dak Prescott's never been a passenger like that before.
1: Yeah. I mean, the counter would be, though, Dak never has that kind of defense, offensive line, defensive line.
6: I mean, Dak is throwing for CeeDee Lamb, for God's sake.
1: Yeah.
6: You know what I mean? Yeah. Like, let's not act like the covers have been bare in Dallas. Like, they've had talent.
1: Yeah.
6: Like, it's just, all I know about Jalen Hurts, is it the prettiest? No. Is he the best in the regular season? No. But when it comes down to nut-cutting time, and it comes down to the biggest games of your life, he plays the best.
1: And makes the throws when he needs to. I agree.
6: Like, in a big game, who would you rather have, Jalen Hurts or Josh Allen? I'll take Jalen Hurts, man.
1: Oh, I'd still take Allen. I'd still take Allen.
6: As he throws the ball behind him?
1: Well, that was not a...
6: Like, come on. Like, everyone's talking about pressure on Hurts. What about Josh Allen, Lamar, Joe Burrow? Where are their Super Bowl MVPs?
1: Yeah.
6: Crickets. But we got to get him some help. How about he stops throwing the ball behind him? Let's do that first. We'll talk some more NFL, because now I'm getting fired up, because football season's almost here, and damn it, I got takes, and we're going to unleash them next.
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6: 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Oh, the football juices are already going. I am ready to. I have not worked myself into a lather here, Will. But I mean, we went for another hour, or so I might. I'm ready to roll, man. I got opinions. The bets are going to follow. Like football season, Hall of Fame game tomorrow. I'm here. Enough of the noise. Enough of the conversation. Enough of the rankings. Let's play the damn games and let's see who's actually for real and let's see who's a pretender. Because I feel like I have a pretty good idea as who's the former and also who is the latter.
1: Yeah, and I go through this too, where I'm so excited for the preseason to be back. It's on TV. It's, you know, we can watch it, we can bet it. They're in their uniforms, and then by like the second, third week of preseason. All right, enough of this. Let's get to the regular season.
6: Exactly. You get a little bit of a nibble. Like the Hall of Fame game gives you a nibble, and then like you go away for the next week because then the next wave of preseason starts on Thursday. Then you get maybe like a couple games Thursday night,
1: yeah,
6: a few more Friday, then a lot on Saturday, maybe one on Sunday. Then it's like, okay, I'm ready for the real thing.
1: That's a fun day. That first Thursday, so it would be, I think, a week from tomorrow.
6: Yep.
1: That first day where you, that first night where you get multiple games.
6: It's usually like a Patriots game.
1: It's usually like a Patriots, yeah, like a Patriots Eagles or
6: Let's
1: something.
6: See. Oh, we actually have a decent amount of games on that Thursday. This is more than usual. We have six games.
1: That's a fun night. That's an underrated night. I like having it back and just having all the games to watch and monitor.
6: So we have Lions, Bengals, we have Packers, Steelers, which I believe Aaron Rodgers will be playing in that game. So. At least something to monitor there. Colts, Patriots. You have the Cardinals and the Raiders. So we can see some Fernando Mendoza. That one's on ESPN. So obviously the Mendoza factor. Jeremiah Love, maybe we'll see him for a series or so. Chargers, Texans, and then Titans and the 49ers. So that's Thursday, August 13th. Only three games on Friday. And then we have, it looks like we have seven games on Saturday. No on Sunday for at least the first week of the preseason. But a nice little balance there. Good chunk of games Thursday, good chunk on Saturday. As my Dallas Cowboys taking on the Seattle Seahawks in a game where I'm sure the Cowboys will be playing Joe Milton. But they got Sam Howell as well. So decent quarterback depth chart for Dallas. But I'm just ready for the football season to get here. And the takes are going to start flying for me. I am high on the Philadelphia Eagles. That is a team that I will be betting to win the NFC. I'll be betting them to win the Super Bowl. I think I will get there on Hurts MVP as well. Because like, he's floating around that 30-1 price. This is a team that could win a lot of games.
1: Yeah.
6: He's a quarterback who, by the way, finished second in the MVP vote like in 2022. Like, why can't he win it?
1: Week one, they're, I think, a divisional road favorite, which usually, historically, divisional home dogs do pretty well. Not a huge trend guy, but that's one that's pretty strong.
6: I do like Washington a little bit.
1: Yeah, what do we get? Four and a half. That's a lot of points.
6: Yeah, like I can see the Eagles winning that by a field goal. You know, it's a division game early on, new offense with Sean Mannion. Maybe it takes a little bit of time for everyone to get on the same page. Daniels is really good. There'll be a lot of excitement at home now that he's back and healthy. So I can see the Commanders at least keeping that close. Maybe they pull off a victory. Crazier things have happened. I mean, we saw the Raiders beat the Patriots last year in week one. You always get a weird result here and there. But, to me, that seems like Commanders are pass. And honestly, it might be Commanders just with the points. I don't think to bet on the money line, but I might bet them with the points week one. The Cleveland Browns quarterback competition. I guess we can call it that. We can call it competition. Their quarterback competition between Deshaun Watson and Shedeur Sanders. I saw DraftKings tweet out the Watson stats earlier this afternoon, and Watson apparently threw for 9 touchdowns in practice today. I'm not sure if that's verified or not, but
1: now it's a good trade, I think, right?
6: Yeah, pretty much. Nailed it. The trade, the picks, the guaranteed money, all for 9 touchdown passes on August 5th at training camp practice. But Watson versus Shedeur Sanders. Shedeur Sanders coming in as the second-year guy, and Sanders, in the preseason, we'll see a lot of him. He's always an interesting figure, given his dad, Deion Sanders, and the Colorado phenomenon that was with Travis Hunter, et cetera. NFL career has obviously gotten off to a slow start. Didn't look good as a rookie. But according to head coach Todd Monken, Shedeur Sanders has been improving. by his evaluation.
0: Just keep practicing. You just keep playing. I mean, that's really what you do. I mean, he's still a young player. And we'd like it to happen now. We all would. And but I've been highly impressed over the last, whatever, 4 months that I've been around him, how far he's come as a player. And he's only going to continue to get better. It's just, again, there's a lot to take in when you're installing. You know, we've gotten through the spring, and then we're gone for 6 weeks. And then you start back up again in a new system. And so I think you'll continue to see his operation mechanics improve. And I think that's the biggest part right now is in and out of the huddle, getting line of scrimmage, eliminating that anxiety. His anxiety and my anxiety.
6: I mean, everyone's got anxiety apparently out there in Cleveland as Shedeur Sanders once again competing with Deshaun Watson as to who will be the starting quarterback over at Kalshi right now. About $163,000 in volume, so not a ton of volume, so it's not that efficient of a market. Deshaun Watson is at around 66%, and you have Shedeur Sanders at 44%. Clearly, that adds up to more than 100, but you understand what we're working with here with a lot of these prediction markets. But Watson's the favorite. Makes a lot of sense. He is the veteran, but he's coming off the Achilles injury. Who knows what he will look like? But, well, I can't shake the feeling if Cleveland could ever figure out quarterback, I actually think that this could be a pretty decent team. But it's a massive, massive issue and a massive question mark, given that we have Watson as Shedeur.
1: Somebody was asking the other day, AFC North, who do you like? And I said, man, I don't like anyone. Ravens odds on, no thank you. I'm not buying the Cincy hype. Maybe it'll come to fruition. Burrow's hurt a lot. I got to see the defense be good. Not a fan of Taylor as a coach. And I think, you know, Rodgers and
6: McCarthy.
1: Yeah, I'm not sure about that either.
6: The rebounds.
1: At 5-1. 21-1 on the Browns. They were in the 3 years ago now. They were in the playoffs. Could they have enough defensively? And they get something out of Watson where they get to 9 or 10 wins. Lamar gets banged up. Are you buying it? Is it a bet? It doesn't look like, by your facial expressions, it is a bet.
6: I can't get to the window with it, but could I interest you in Todd Monken, coach of the year?
1: We got to make the play. What's their number to make the playoffs?
6: So
1: you can't win it if you don't make the playoffs.
6: You can't win it unless you make the playoffs. So let's go ahead and pull up the futures market over at DraftKings.
1: They've got to be at least 6-1, 8-1 to make the playoffs.
6: I mean, yeah, you'd have to think they're very much in that range. So Cleveland to make the playoffs plus 570.
1: What's Monken for coach of the year?
6: He's 27-1 over at FanDuel.
1: Oh, Monken's the better bet.
6: Let me see what it is at DraftKings. So DraftKings has Todd Monken at, my goodness, where is he? Let's see. Is he not? Oh, he's 14-1 at DraftKings. Last I looked at FanDuel, he was 27. Yeah, FanDuel says 27. So you know what?
1: Top round. That's dumbing. That's
6: to me, like, because one, they don't have to win the division for him to win the award.
1: Right.
6: If let's say the Browns are 10-7. Because this team, their skill position guys, still pretty good. You know, they're like, Judkins is an awesome running back.
1: Yeah.
6: They're raving about Denzel Boston, the rookie wide receiver out of Washington. The offensive line is okay. Defensively, I know they traded Myles Garrett, the best defensive player in the league, but they did get back Jared Verse. They have Carson Schlesinger. They have a pretty good secondary. Like, you don't have to squint that hard when you look at 2 through 53 on that roster. Like, but the issue is the one, the quarterback. Yeah. That's the big issue. But if they could ever make it work, whether it's with Watson or Shedeur Sanders, you know all of the credit is going to Todd Monken. I feel like if Cleveland makes the playoffs, I don't even know what anyone else would have to do to beat Monken to win coach of the year.
1: That's trying to think 17-0? Yeah, I mean, it would be tough. He would, you could basically mail in the trophy. Like, plus 7.5 week one against the Jags?
6: I mean, it feels right to me.
1: Yeah.
6: I'll put it this way, though. I wouldn't be teasing Jacksonville.
1: Yeah.
6: I wouldn't do that.
1: It's always, I don't like laying points. I don't like laying points anytime, especially week one. It's just week one is so tough. But
6: especially, too, like, even like, because like, some people get carried away with the teasers. Like, oh, like, let me tease Jacksonville down here. Let me tease. Like, when you don't know for sure.
1: The numbers aren't as strong.
6: The numbers are not as strong, so it's not as great to be teasing and like laying that kind of juice that's needed to tease.
1: Yeah.
6: Especially, I mean, some places, I mean, back in the day, you could get minus 110, minus 120. Now you have to lay minus 140, minus 150.
1: Oh, you can't beat it like that.
6: Just early on, don't do it. Maybe wait for like week 13 if you want to go ahead and do some teasers. But early on, when we're all trying to figure out and all make adjustments on the fly, I would not be teasing because the numbers are not as efficient as they are later in the regular season. But, man, yeah, there's just this Cleveland team. I keep – because I've been looking at Coach of the Year, and I'm like, who do I like in that market? The top of the market, I don't like Harbaugh. I don't like Minter because if they're good, Lamar's going to get all the credit. I don't really like Stefanski because I'm not in on Atlanta. I'm not in on New Orleans. Joe Brady, get out of my face. Ben Johnson, last year was your chance. Shoddy, I don't really feel it because Dak would get the credit. Saleh, LOL. Kubiak, no. Jim Harbaugh, sorry. No. You can go down the list. I'm like, who is there?
1: Saleh, if the Titans, people like Saleh.
6: I just don't believe it.
1: Okay, I don't blame you.
6: I don't think he's a serious character.
1: I don't blame you.
6: I got these CVS receipts. Okay, now you're in Tennessee. All right, we'll be back to wrap up VSiN Primetime on the other side.
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30: Hey there, I'm Jason Alexander, and this is my dear friend, Peter Tilden.
31: Hey, Jay. 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
31: 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Jerry Seinfeld wondered why they refused to make the stall door go all the way to the floor in a public bathroom, but he didn't get an answer. 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
31: 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How about that?
30: 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No, really?
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6: 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Femi Bebefe, Will Hill. It's been good having you in studio, man. It's been fun. It's fun. Show's been flying by. You know, usually you're out there in Connecticut doing the show remote, but we're in studio, you know, going to go to a little get-together afterwards. Vegas, at least, has been treating you well.
1: It has. It has. And it's been good to see people, too, because...
6: Oh, yeah.
1: You just... so many people, you just... it's just a Twitter avatar, or yep. you know through Twitter, you know you listen on the shows, but to just see people in person, it's been cool.
6: Yeah, it's a good meeting, and it's a chance to network. I know a lot of people out here for Bet Bash. For those who don't know, Spanky does a really good job of putting that together every single year. It's like a betters convention. They host it here at Circa. How many years? Right, it was like six years.
1: I think this is the sixth Bet
6: six
1: Bash.
6: Years. Yeah. 6 years doing this. Yeah, it's turned into a big thing. There's panels. I know you were doing the. Bear Bets podcast panel, the college football betting panel with Chris the Bear Felica, who we had earlier on with the shows, our buddy Sam Paniatovic, Jeff Schwartz as well. You guys did that panel. So there's a bunch of different panels, whether you're an advanced bettor or just want to get into betting but don't really know how.
1: Yeah.
6: Something for everyone at Bet Bash.
1: And you'll appreciate this. So we're doing a Bear Bets podcast, college football. We're taking guests' questions. Somebody asked a question directed at me, thoughts about the Edmonton Oilers.
6: I'm sorry, what?
1: Yeah. I said, you know what? They'll probably be as good as people think. That was my answer.
6: Well, what was the question? Was like,
1: What do you think of the Oilers?
6: That's open-ended.
1: I think it was my answer was something along the lines of they'll probably be as good as they usually are, something like that.
6: You want to get into like, well, if they could ever find a goalie, they need a good net miner,
1: penalty kill or whatever.
6: We got to kill off some of those power plays. You get a good goalie. They convince McDavid to stay. You know, you can work your way into a hockey answer. You know, you could do it. You know a couple guys.
1: And somebody else asked what the line should be: arm wrestling me versus Jeff Schwartz. I said, something we're not going to find out. That's a hypothetical. It's going to stay hypothetical.
6: Is that on Kalshi or Poly Market?
1: Yeah, I don't know.
6: Can we figure that one out?
1: All bets are going to void because that ain't happening. I'm not.
6: maybe after a couple of drinks, maybe we'll convince you.
1: I don't think so.
6: What's in that coffee?
1: No. He had to block Julius Peppers,
6: Yeah, that's a little bit of a different. A little different background. little different background. Jeff Schwartz and our guy Will Hill. But no, it's been a fun weekend and fun week, I should say, out here for everybody out here for Bet Bash, still rolling along. I'm a local, so I'm here all the time, but good to see everybody when they come out here to Vegas as the sports betting hub. I know we can do it nationally now, which is really cool since PASPA in 2018, but Vegas, there still is something like coming to Vegas to bet on sports and to sweat sports out.
1: Sure.
6: No better place than here at the Circa Resort and Casino. I'm not just saying that here because we're here in studio. Like, this is legitimately the best sports book going away in the country. So,
1: packed for the Hall of Fame game, you think? Not packed, but
6: it'll be a good crowd.
1: But yeah,
6: it'll be a
1: people
6: good crowd.
1: Have that itch, man. People just want to bet football.
6: Yeah.
1: Oh, who cares? The Cardinals, the
6: Panthers.
1: Now, if this was week two or week three of the preseason, nobody would care. But
6: no,
1: it's the first one. It's a little bit of a ceremony. It's fun.
6: It'll be a good crowd for this one. The Raider game, which is like apparently a Monday Night Football game, was on ESPN in next week. That'll be a pretty good crowd since it's the hometown team. I remember I went to my first year when I came to Vegas because I had to move down here before my she was then my girlfriend, now my wife, like before she moved down like a few weeks after I did. So we're still waiting on our furniture and all that stuff. So like I was in the apartment there, I had like a little stool. Like I had like no food and it was just terrible living like a pure bachelor life, sleeping on an air mattress. So I was like, well, let me go down to the Bellagio Sportsbook, whatever, just to kill some time and watch some preseason football. Like it was a Cowboys Cardinals game and like good crowd. You still get good crowds, man. People want to sweat football. They want to watch football. Sure. So it'll be a good crowd here tomorrow night for the Hall of Fame game. And also, too, with all the people in town for Bet Bash. Like, of course, they're going to find some. People are going to be teasing stuff or wheeling stuff with all sorts of different things. You know, parlay the total with a baseball total. You know, like, there'll be stuff going on.
1: We don't think we'll get – I'm not going to do player props, I wouldn't think.
6: I'd be surprised.
1: Not props like, will there be a score in the first 7-8 minutes? Will books post that stuff?
6: Maybe some of them. Maybe
1: the first quarter lines. Obviously, first half lines, first quarter lines. And I guess if you have enough books, somebody will post something. But
6: yeah, it's you just don't really see a lot of that out here in Nevada in particular. To where I don't know if there's going to be as big of a push for the books to have that stuff up. Just because, like, oh, well, if they're not doing it, why the hell are we doing it?
1: Right.
6: You know, that kind of thing, as opposed to other spots, like, nationally, where it's like, well, they have that, so we need to have that kind of a thing. So, so DraftKings has first drive.
1: Oh, okay.
6: For tomorrow. So, I believe one of the options is it punt, field goal, touchdown, or turnover?
1: Or it could just be a two-way score, or that kind of thing.
6: Okay, so our producer Corey's going to text us some of the stuff.
1: And we might have to drive, get down a little first drive.
6: I mean, I'll tell you what. I was doing a live bet tonight with Wes Reynolds a few years ago. Some of that micro betting, you can get into it, man. It's like, what will be the result of this drive? Or what will it's just like, oh, my goodness.
1: You get an offense that's overmatched, or quarterback that's overmatched. You just keep betting the punt. You're just sitting there rooting for, like, you know, 3rd and 8 incomplete passes. But don't go for it because then
6: don't
1: the punt
6: go for it.
1: Work.
6: Play conservative football. Yeah. Let's do it. World Series, you can bet on the pitch speed and stuff like that. Over under 89.5 miles per hour or 93. I'm just like, dude, we're getting into the nitty gritty. And maybe not in the best of ways possible.
1: Right, so what do we got here?
6: So yeah, so Corey just texted us the markets. So, we got a lot here. So first drive. So they have like player specific ones. So Carson Beck to throw a TD pass on his first offensive drive, plus 750. Carson Beck to rush for a TD on his first offensive drive, 40-1. Then you have some Panthers player specials. Kenny Pickett to throw for a TD drive, first drive is 6-1. And then Pickett rushing touchdown, 40-1. I don't know how they're pricing any of this stuff, which maybe makes for some fun small bets if you're out there sweating it. But we don't have DraftKings in this jurisdiction that is called Nevada. So I will not be betting any of that, but I will be excited and I will be betting the under in the game for sure. Are you going to figure out what you're going to do? You'll have something on the game, right?
1: I think you talked me into the under. I think.
6: Yeah, let's do the under.
1: A little under. Just sit there and root for that clock, baby.
6: Just root for them to run the football. I mean, hopefully there's not a lot of incompletions. We don't need that clock stop. Let's run the football, punt the ball, you know, just go from 20 to 20. Don't really do a whole lot. And there we go. Looks like there's something going on here in the Bronx. Your Yankees, the go-ahead run now at the plate in the bottom of the seventh. Cardinals with a 3-1 lead. Runners on first and second, two outs. Ben Rice just drew a walk here. Looks like New York could potentially have something going.
1: Yeah, and Rice has been cold. I think Rice came into this game 2 for his last 29. That's a guy I got.
6: Yikes.
1: 150-1 to win the MVP. He got down as low as like 3-1 after the Judge injury, but he has not swung the bat well. That looks like it's going to be Yordan Alvarez, barring something almost catastrophic at this point. But 2 on, 2 out. Yankees down a couple runs with a couple men on. And Luis Garcia Jr., the new Yankee, up at the plate. Yeah. I like the addition. Now, it all comes down to Judge, and if you get Judge back, but, man, this is a guy that can hit. He puts the ball in play. He puts the ball in play with some hard contact. We'll see what he does here.
6: Ooh.
1: As a pretty hard hit ground ball, but it's going to end the inning here as we go to the top of the eighth with the Redbirds leading 3-1.
6: Yeah, they had such all the buildup. It's like the go-ahead run at the plate. And he hit a home run the other night, right?
1: He just stood there and watched that thing, too. He knew right off the bat. He didn't even take a step out of the batter's box. That thing went way out, so he knew it was gone. But he's got that little Robbie Cano in him with just kind of the stance, the lefty, the power to all fields, the way he puts the ball in play with you know, good contact. He reminds me a little bit. Not quite as good as Cano. Cano was a tremendous, tremendous hitter. But
6: Garcia's a beginner.
1: Yeah, well.
6: Robbie Cano.
1: Don't you know.
6: Mariners legend. The only reason why I still to this day remember when Robbie Cano signed with the Mariners because it was the same day Chris Peterson got hired at Washington and the same day of the World Cup draw in 2013. Yeah, it's December 2013. Yeah, December 2013 is when it was, because it was for the upcoming 2014 World Cup. So it was Canoe to the Mariners, Peterson to Washington, World Cup draw, and it was just like so much just sports. I'm like, oh my God, sports! And this is all like before like 9 a.m. West Coast time. The Canoe part did not work out as well. But hey, you know, at least he was able to net the Mariners Jared Kelnick. Oh, that also didn't work out well either.
1: Did not.
6: Those prospects.
1: Man.
6: It's always something. Any final thoughts? Let's not end on a negative. Any final thoughts?
1: Football. We are going to be watching football, I mean, tonight, tomorrow, depending on when you listen to this. I can't wait. Even though, you know what, it's you know, I don't have a Keaton Slovis jersey to wear, but if I did, I'd be rocking.
6: Carson Beck?
1: Not a Beck one either. And Beck's a guy, man. That guy, last time I saw him, I had some long tickets on Miami, and he threw an ill-advised interception to end it. But I can't wait to have it back. Should be fun.
6: Yeah, and no, I'm excited for it as well. I think everyone out there, you should be excited. Make sure, as always, the VSiN College Football Betting Guide, the NFL.

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0: And for adults with type 2 diabetes and known heart disease, Jardiance can lower the risk of cardiovascular death too. 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
4: In the NBA, Phoenix Suns forward Dylan Brooks has agreed to a 3-year, $73 million contract extension. In Major League Baseball, that team in Boston is red hot.
8: One ball, two strikes, Moran throws. Swing and a miss, changeup, 7 in a row, 25 of 28. The Red Sox win 4-0. It's a 9th straight series win. They are unstoppable, these Red Sox.
4: You heard it all on the Red Sox radio network. They shut out the White Sox 4-0. The Braves have also won 7 in a row. They outscored the Marlins 4-1. Royals defeated the Twins 2-1. And the Mets beat the Guardians 6-5 in 10 innings. Right now, the Cardinals lead the Yankees in the Bronx 3-1. Top of the 8th inning. All Diamondbacks against the Padres so far in Arizona. They're up 6-0. And it's the bottom of the 4th inning. I'm Monty Bolaños.
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8: In the NBA, Phoenix Suns forward Dylan Brooks has agreed to a 3-year, $73 million contract extension. In the NFL, Rams defensive end Myles Garrett returned to practice after missing the last 4 with lower body soreness. In Major League Baseball, the Diamondbacks crushed the Padres 10-4. Mariners held on 4-2 against the Tigers in Seattle, and the Brewers had a 4-2 win over the Pirates. Yankee star Aaron Judge, who hasn't played since May 31st because of a stress fracture in a right rib, was cleared for light activity and remains confident that he will return to play this season. But the Yankees did lose in the Bronx today to the Cardinals 3-1, while the Rays shut out the Rockies 4-0. The Red Sox stay red hot. They've won 7 in a row after shutting out the White Sox 4-0, but the Braves have also won 7 in a row. They outscored the Marlins 4-1. And in the WNBA, the Mystics came back to defeat the Wings 96-92. I'm Monty Bolaños. Yeah.
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9: 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Hour 4 of the program. 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Mike Harmon alongside Jared Smith in for Jason tonight. 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Again, that's Jason Smith Show. Hit that subscribe button. Then tap the thumbs up icon. Comment away. Whether you agree, disagree, love it, hate it, tell us what you think. Just spell the names right. Again, search Jason Smith Show on YouTube and subscribe today. We appreciate you. Thanks to the squad making us sound so pretty tonight. Maybe making me sound dumb on trivia questions. But one of the baseball games tonight, before we get to Jerry Jones and the $13 billion conundrum, is in Seattle. They had a really cool giveaway.

0: required viewing for me tomorrow ahead of the Hall of Fame game, which may be a terror story in and of itself. The over-under at 35.5 is the Cardinals and Panthers get you set. We'll have it for you tomorrow here. Fox Sports Radio breaking it all down. We appreciate you giving us a few minutes of your time tonight. We've had a blast. Mike Harmon alongside Jared Smith in for Jason, who's on vacation through the rest of the week. Remember, if you missed any of today's show, please check out the podcast. 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Again, search Jason Smith, Mike Harmon, wherever you get your podcast. You'll find today's full show and a best of version posted right after we get off the air. Thanks to Emmy. Thanks to Julian. Thanks to Garrett in the back. Thanks to our guy, Alex Teichert, making us sound so pretty tonight. Monty with the trivia questions. I'm glad I got at least one of them right, Jared, so I don't go home feeling like I need to put on a dunce cap.
1: No, you did great.
0: I might anyway.
2: Honestly, those weren't easy. Like, those weren't, like, layups.
0: No, I mean, and I just felt bad with the card one. Like, that one, I should have been able to do that mental math a little faster.
2: Yeah. Instead of just I misinterpreted guessing. That question.
0: But I felt stupid, right? Like, it's like, oh, okay, that makes perfect sense. Damn it. Monsi's
2: the quiz master tonight. She no, that was it.
0: I can't wait to see what the next iteration brings. There's no question.
2: Trivia is fun. It's one of my favorite activities to go to the bar and do trivia.
0: No, that's really the thing. Like, we've talked about it, Jason and I. It's something he does with his family, his dad, his wife, his daughter, who's a year behind my younger. So getting ready for senior year. She's smart as a whip and great, varied interests. So, like, very difficult squad. They win a lot, but like a couple of times I've gotten invitations like, hey, there's this trivia night here. It's like, yeah, it's 7 o'clock on a Tuesday. Now it'd be cool to do a show from there and randomly shout out answers while we're on air, but I'm not taking a night off to go play in a trivia contest unless there's human monies to be had. Then maybe, just maybe, we'd put our giant encyclopedic knowledge of chaos to work.
2: This job in this time slot's tough for trivia, unless you do a weekend.
0: No, that's it.
2: Which does probably exist in some.
0: No, capacity. I'm sure, but most.
2: But usually
0: of the time
2: it's a Tuesday night. Like, I used to do trivia at Monday. There was this Irish pub down by the Orleans Hotel here in Vegas, and every Monday night they had, like, you know, not sports trivia, but like entertainment culture trivia, and it was a blast. Went with a bunch of my buddies. Did it for like every Monday for like a year.
0: Well, let me ask you this trivia question. When's Aaron Donald actually going to come back?
2: Whenever training camp is over and he doesn't have to go through the rigors of camp. I mean, if you were Aaron Donald, would you go to training camp?
0: No. Exactly. All I want to know is, how do I trigger my $30 million or thereabouts that you owe me? And what are my requirements for practices and everything else? Because really, the only reason you're coming back is because you want to play in the big game at SoFi again at the end of the year.
2: Of course, you're coming back because Myles Garrett's on the other side of you. Or I guess technically he'd be kind of in that three tech and he's kind of, it doesn't matter.
0: And you want
2: Myles Garrett's on the
0: same
2: line as you. Yeah, and you're going to make a lot of money. I think it's a matter of when, not if, at this point. I don't think he could walk onto the field without one day of practice, week one, and probably still have some kind of an impact.
0: That's
2: how in shape he probably is based off the videos I've seen. Now, football shape's a little bit different. But frankly, I don't think he needs to really be a part, other than to be a part of the team in terms of the camaraderie, I don't think he really needs to practice at all, frankly.
0: No, that's it. Sean McVay liked his tryout, though. Says he's got a pretty good shot at making.
2: He's got a shot, right?
0: He's got a shot. At Jared Smith Betts, where you find him. Jared, thanks. Have a good show on Saturday with Rich and Brian. I'm Mike. I'll see you tomorrow. Ben Maller next here on Fox Sports Radio.
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0: Brett Maller Show rolls on under the cover of darkness, fueled by the moonlight up in the sky. You see the moon up there? Well, it might be cloudy where you are. Maybe you can't see the moon, but it's up there somewhere. Or we're all cooked if you can't. Yeah. It's not there. That seems problematic. Not good. Now, the Ben Maller Show, every once in a while, goes out and meets the people. And we're doing that later this month on August 29th. That is a Saturday. Our yearly pilgrimage to Lost Wages, Nevada, will be in Sin City. The entire show will be there. We have some celebrity callers that have RSVP'd. They're going to be in attendance. So it's going to be a fun afternoon in Vegas on that Saturday. We'll give you more information when we get closer, but save the date. August 29th is the date. That's a Saturday. It'll be in the afternoon. We're hanging out, having a grand old time there in Sin City, and just telling stories. There'll be some karaoke, good food, good times. Save that date. All right, back to it, and we will pay off the Who Am I game.
1: Who?
0: I did want to mention, though, the Windy City Trolls, next level. The other day, they were busting Tarek Skubal's balls. One of the restaurants in Chicago decided they wanted to goof on Kyle Tucker, the guy that's an absolute stiff for the Dodgers. Chicago hot dog restaurant, their famous restaurant in Chicago for the sausage, said, swept those, and I'm going to say this properly. This is a, I'm not going to curse. Swept those mother and then 1,000, 2,000 Tuckers back to La La Land. And that is a shot at former Chicago Cub Kyle Tucker. Now, I don't understand this, and here's why. Kyle Tucker objectively blows. Okay, complete waste of money. 4 years, $240 million. Looks like he doesn't care. So shouldn't the Cubs be happy that he's a Dodger problem now? Shouldn't that be a good thing? Like, I don't understand. Like, I know it's great to bust chops and all that. I understand that. But, like, this is like, it's not like he's great. He's not very good. He doesn't hustle. He just kind of goes through the motions. He's a dog, Kyle Tucker. So why would you? So far, that's what he's been. Hopefully, he'll be better. That's what he is right now. I don't get it. Anyway, time now for the Who Am I game. That's the Kyle Tucker troll story. Here's
1: who?
0: The Who Am I game. Shohei Ohtani has 134 home runs now as a Dodger. I have the MLB record for the most home runs in the first three seasons. First three seasons with a team. So that is the question. What is the answer? Let's see. Does anyone know the answer? Mr. Luciano says, who is Solo Sokia? I don't know who that is. Who is that? I have no idea. What else? Mr. Irrigation is going with Ron Jeremy is his answer. Gavin Newsom from Maller Prop Guy. I know Maller Prop Guy, big fan of his work. Keep paying those taxes. Chet Lemon from Alf the Alien Opiner. Frank Home Run Baker from Robbie the Mariner Fan. Barry Bonds, guessed by Analog Al. Balco Barry Bonds from Roberto the Bus Driver. Cecil Fielder, guessed by Dante. Fat Elvis from Doug. Who else? Ken Griffey Jr., guessed by Johnny Q. Page down. Dave Kingman from Fat Daddy. Neil in Fall River going Terry O'Reilly. What say you?
2: Sonic the Hedgehog.
0: No, believe it or not, it is Mark McGwire. 159 home runs for the Cardinals. Mark McGwire.
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0: No, it doesn't. Who cares? Like, it would be more meaningful if he trashed him. Like, these guys always advocate for each other, which, by the way, doesn't happen in my business in radio. 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There it is. How'd we do, Koopaloo?
1: You pass this edition.
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0: 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We know you have options. I didn't say there were good options. 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And you have given us the most valuable thing you have, your time. 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We thank you for giving us your time. It means a lot to us. And a reminder, we're going to beg you for more time on the Ben Maller Show and help us out. 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We're fighting against these highly promoted guys that get in all. 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They don't include us. So we don't get a lot of promotion. We need your help. 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Do us a solid. And go to the YouTube page at Ben Maller Show. Thank you, thank you, thank you, thank you, thank you, thank you, thank you.
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0: And away we go. It is Ask Ben. Your questions are answers for the rest of the hour. For the rest of the hour, and now over for the reading of the questions. And we send the microphone over to the Coop-a-Loop. It's a slippery business here. What do we have, Coop?
3: All right. We're going to start off with a question from 2% Chance.
0: Hi, 2% Chance.
3: And I'm just going to give him a little social media tip here. You need to put a space after the last thing you typed and the hashtag for hashtag Ask Ben. Otherwise, it doesn't activate the hashtag. But you did successfully tag me, so I saw it anyway. He wants to know, what is the best breakfast meat?
4: Ooh.
0: First of all, before that, I love, I don't know how old 2% Chance is. I don't think he's that. I think he's younger than me.
3: Yeah.
0: He's an old soul, right?
3: Yeah.
0: It really is. And I love that about you, 2% Chance. You live this in this antiquated bubble, which I love. Well, my favorite breakfast food is, I always go with the corned beef hash. I know that's an acquired taste, but I love it. And that's my go-to. Most people go like bacon or something like sausage, but I love corned beef hash. Good corned beef hash is one of the great meals in the world. What about you, Lorena?
4: I'll bathe in a pack of bacon. Hands down, bacon.
0: People probably pay for that. Coop, what about you?
3: That's actually a really good answer, Ben. It's a different, you know, it's not something that's normal. It bacon. Stands out.
0: Thank you.
3: But yeah. It's, yeah. And I do love corned beef hash, but it's, how can you not say bacon? It's just, it's hard. You know, I like Canadian bacon too, but
4: I
3: just,
4: do, yeah, on like a Eggs Benedict.
3: Yeah, oh, yes, yeah. Yeah, but like, but bacon, bacon. Mm.
0: Bacon, bacon, bacon.
3: Yeah, gotta go bacon.
0: Bacon. I got you. All right, what's next here? It's Ask Ben, your questions are answers.
3: JT the Wingman wants to know, what is your Taco Bell sauce of choice? And he shows a picture of like the mild hot fire Diablo. Uh-huh. So, I mean, I don't know if that's what he's answering. The taco sauce of choice. Asking the taco sauce
4: that's what
3: of choice.
4: He's asking.
0: I think he specifically wanted Taco Bell, I believe.
3: Yeah, yeah, the Taco Bell taco sauce.
0: Yeah. So I would always go, I think they changed the names, right, a while back. But the four that you listed, I would usually go fire. Every once in a while, Diablo. Lorena?
4: I like the flavor of the mild.
0: That's, why even bother? Coop?
3: I don't even use taco sauce in any of the stuff I get from Taco Bell.
4: Ew, you raw dog it?
3: I don't get basic tacos.
4: That's disgusting.
3: I always get like a taco that has a special sauce on there. Like their spicy ranch is the best sauce that they have. Their new pepper jack sauce that they have right now is delicious. Yeah. It doesn't need taco sauce. I don't get regular tacos. That's the thing. Anyway.
0: Just like your gas, you need special things. Okay, what is next here? What do we have?
3: The King Rory wants to know.
0: Hi, King Rory.
3: Would you rather fly through the eye of a hurricane or chase a tornado?
0: So you're flying through the hurricane is the way. I feel like you'd be... You can fly. I feel like you're safer flying through a hurricane. Am I right on that? Like, if you get, if you're in the wrong spot and, and that tornado turns, you're porked. It's over. So I'm going to go flying through a hurricane. What about you, Lorena?
4: Oh, these are both horrible, horrible scenarios.
0: Horrible.
4: I do feel like chasing a thing. I thought that might have been safer because you could be a distance away. You know what I'm saying?
0: So you wanna, I'm going to go with tornado. Okay, cool.
3: I think I'm also going to go tornado just because I've always just been fascinated by tornadoes and like storm chasers. And I think that'd be cool. Terrifying, but cool.
0: You can move to Wichita if you want. No? All right. What's next? It's Ask Ben. Your questions, our answers.
3: I've never heard this phrase before, but I picked up on the contact clues. Alfie Alien Opiner wants to know, when visiting a friend's house, are you a chew and screw person or do you overstay? I've never heard that phrase before.
4: I'm sorry, what?
3: Yeah, like don't know what that means, but I imagine it means.
0: All right,
3: like,
0: I'm gonna go quick. I want to get out of there as quickly as possible.
3: Same.
0: Lorena.
4: I don't know what that means.
0: Well, look it up. Yeah, well, don't do it on a work computer, but you can. Like, Ask Ben!
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0: beat the Wings 96-92. The Mystics have won 5 in a row. In the NBA, Suns forward Dylan Brooks has agreed to a 3-year, $73 million contract extension. I'm Monty Bolaños.
1: Ben freaking Mallett. 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
9: 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Swing and a miss, changeup, seven in a row, 25 of 28. The Red Sox win 4-0. It's a ninth straight series win. They are unstoppable, these Red Sox.
8: You heard it on the Red Sox radio network. They shut out the White Sox 4-0. The Cardinals held on 3-1 against the Yankees, and the Rays blanked the Rockies 4-0. Tampa Bay still leads the AL East by 4.5 games over the Yankees and 5.5 games over the Red Sox.

0: Joe, Fox Sports Radio, LeVar Arrington, Brady Quinn, Jonas Knox with you here. 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Top of next hour, it's going to be Albert Breer's special Hour 2 appearance on this show. That'll be yours 10 minutes from now. Right now, though, it's this.
1: Sometimes you can't get to everything in the world of sports or entertainment.
2: Good thing the guys are here to bring you,
1: in case you missed it.
0: Guys, in case you missed this, we've got a change of plans. In horse racing, the Preakness is going to be moving back a week in 2027 and will be held on a Sunday. So the race was normally 2 weeks after the Kentucky Derby, and now they're moving it 3 weeks after the Kentucky Derby, and they're moving it to a Sunday instead of a Saturday.
3: Yes, can't do it.
0: Damn right.
3: Yes.
0: Now, this is a big win if you're like me and you're anti-load management.
3: I'm like you.
0: I'm tired of I'm tired of these morons using load management to not race in the next race because they need more time off. Enough's enough. You're not that smart, okay? You ride around in a circle with a stuffed animal on your back, and you think all of a sudden you got things figured out. Kiss my ass. The horse racing god stepped in and said, no more of this. If you break your leg, tough balls. You're getting out there, and you're racing for a triple crown. I salute horse
4: racing.
0: 3 weeks
4: later with
0: a
4: broken leg.
0: Damn right.
3: Okay. Yep. Yep.
0: Damn right.
3: Well, here's what I'd say about this is it's awesome for the sport. It's awesome for us as viewers. I think Sunday garner more attention to it too. Saturday sometimes it gets lost in, you know, everything else going on in your livelihood. But the person who can speak on this the best is probably LeVar, because very similar to those horses, when they win or they're competing in between those races, there's a lot of action happening.
4: They get it.
3: There's getting it in. LeVar can tell you. LeVar can tell you how long it takes him to get his legs underneath him.
4: Hey, let me tell you something. I was at the Preakness one time.
3: Yeah.
4: And them dudes was out there, and they knew what time it was.
0: Giggity, giggity, giggity, giggity.
4: They was walking around looking at all the bulls.
3: Yeah.
4: All the other horses.
0: Oh, anybody?
4: Like, this is the pasture right here that y'all need to be in. And I mean, they was walking around slanging, clanking. Yeah. And banking.
0: What?
4: I was like, golly. I was like, am I staring at them? Like, what am I staring at these horses for? I felt guilty. they ain't playing around now. Them ones that really, really get it in and they real athletes and then they going, you know, make one that's going to be War Emblem or you know, Big Brown. They walk around feeling good. Yeah. I'm going to tell you.
0: Old Freddie Five Legs. That was the name of Brady's horse.
4: Is that right? Yeah, Freddie Five Legs. Yeah, buddy.
3: That was actually not the name of it ever.
0: Dang, he bought one from Mexico called Cinco de Thayo.
3: Not.
0: You didn't know that?
3: Not true.
0: Oh, no.
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11: John Polk was my nemesis. 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
17: Every hunter knows that the wilderness is full of surprises. 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
18: 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How could she have just gone down there and accidentally died? 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
19: All theories are out there, you know, everything from murder to UFOs to Bigfoot.
17: This season on Blood Trails, we're following the trail of seven cases that start in the field and end in the shadows, where missing persons reports, half-buried evidence, and whispered suspicions blur the line between hunting story and homicide.
20: I just instantly started freaking out, yelling to the world, what's going on? I yelled, help. I mean, I'm out in the middle of nowhere. I had no idea what was going on.
17: From the frozen woods of Maine to the mountains of Montana, from an archery opener gone wrong in Wisconsin to a father's last walk through the Minnesota deer woods, each story begins with a hunter stepping into the wild, but not all of them come back.
19: You know, you just got an empty feeling. What do you say? He's not here with us, and all it was off.
17: I'm Jordan Sillars. Join me as we track the truth through tangled cover and cold case files, where every trail tells a story, and every story leaves its own trail of blood. Blood Trails.
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1: Oh, man, it is so good to be able to see just those plates and those logos. And I know a lot of people descending upon the heartland here over the last handful of days. Lots of ceremonies in Northeast Ohio. And if you've not had a chance to make it to Canton, truly they have revamped that whole experience out there, Dave. Of course, Tom Benson Stadium, now an actual stadium. They used to play it at a high school, basically, equivalent there for years past. But it is an experience now going through there. And we do know that there are some bettable angles here. A couple of things to get out to people that are on their way to work. Jeremiah Love will not play tonight. That by design, right, there for the Cardinals, the number 3 overall pick. Good little angle here from Steve Mackin. Remember, we told you yesterday that underdogs have won the last 5 outright in the Hall of Fame game and have covered since 2013, 8-2-1. So if you're looking to blindly bet it, Cardinals plus the points might be a conservative way. The other one is when the total is in the mid-30s, as it is here tonight, Dave, 35.5. Steve tells us the over has cashed in 4 consecutive Hall of Fame games. So usually we're used to a little Army-Navy, you know, it's an under and don't worry about it. But now we've had some offense, so perhaps we see that again tonight.
0: And again, remember, that total is down a full point. That was 36.5 earlier in the week. That's come down a full point, and it kind of stopped right there at 35.5. So if you want to follow Steve's trend, you're getting the better of it here if you're playing that over 35.5, because it has come down ever so slightly. One of the questions that one of the guards asked me on the way in, which I thought was an astute observation, I was asked, what do I think of Stephon Diggs going to the Commanders? And I said, and Jensen, this is where I'm really showing my age, I covered him in Maryland. And that's how long ago it was. I was still in D.C. He was a young pup at University of Maryland. And all these, a decade and a half later, here we are with Stephon Diggs. 1 year, $12 million. They need some depth in that wide receiving core. We're waiting to see about Scary Terry and what he's going to look like and all those things. What do you make of Steph Diggs going home to a degree back to the DMV?
1: Did not move the number whatsoever for the Commanders. 60-1 to win the Super Bowl. The NFC still 30-1. The NFC East, yeah, still there at plus 460. Hey, bottom line, you know, when you think about where Jaden Daniels was really outstanding in year one, a lot of different options outside of Scary Terry, now, whether it be through the tight end room, whether it be through the slot. And now, mm-hmm, I think Stephon Diggs, knowing where his role is and just having had the experience with Drake May, invaluable now for that security blanket, develop that camaraderie with Jaden Daniels and have another weapon, especially within the red zone. So I would say a small price to pay for a veteran who's looking to continue to prove. And we know that Stephon Diggs loves to play with a chip on his shoulder, like the addition here. Boy, the San Francisco 49ers could have used this the way that you and I are going to have to report to Santa Clara, albeit we're going to have to be wrapped in some sort of thing that avoids any of the substation getting us here. But, I think it's a savvy little move here for the Commanders, another weapon for Jaden Daniels on the outside.
0: It's kind of interesting you bring up that parallel with the Niners, because it does feel like kind of a swap out for Deebo Samuel after 1 year that didn't work, and Deebo's back in the Bay there with the Niners, and that kind of feels like that's what Diggs is doing, filling in that role there. So maybe the running back / wide receiver didn't work. I think Stephon Diggs should work out a little bit better in that passing game there in D.C. This is really interesting, by the way. We're kidding about the Niners and how many healthy bodies they're going to have to go over to Australia. Well, these two teams are going to go about it dramatically differently in their approach. And I'm talking about the actual approach to the game itself, Jensen, not the playing of it. The Rams are going to arrive, this is according to Yahoo Sports, they're going to arrive in Australia the day before this week one matchup here. And again, regular season game in Melbourne, and then depart immediately after the game. Meanwhile, the Niners are going to be there for a full week to get the body clock acclimated. Now, Jensen, we were talking about this with our esteemed producer, Joe Friso. I've never heard some of this stuff. The Rams are going to send over personnel just to do the flights, to do a simulation of what the body looks like. I mean, they are going in depth to try to figure out what is the best way to prepare for a round-the-world trip.
1: Yeah, this is remarkable, right? And I encourage people, if this kind of piqued your interest, it's about a 16-hour flight, okay, from Los Angeles to Melbourne. And the thought process, just the cliff notes, the Rams paid some people in the organization to do this flight different ways, to go out there same day and then turn around and kind of experience, you know, what your body was like. The thought is that they're going to run on adrenaline with that.

0: kick again and then be able to come back right after the game. The Niners are going to go acclimate and, you know, kind of get the body clocks right and all that. I mean, if you don't think that there is no expense spared for trying to get an edge, this is the perfect example of how the Rams are going to try and do this thing just all hopped up on Mountain Dew and adrenaline, getting in there, throw the pads on, let's just go for it. And San Francisco, hey, we're going to get our time. Hey, I get down under, I guess the ruse. And this is going to be fascinating. Still love my under 48.5, even with this news. I told you I bet it as soon as I found out what this matchup would be. And remember, this is a huge, huge NFC West divisional matchup right out of the chute. So very intriguing storyline here for how these two teams are going to handle just the travel in and of itself.
1: If the Rams win, then it's copycat league. Teams are going to start doing that, flying the one day and then flying back the next day. I'll say this. I did do a around-the-world trip. It was a little bit different because I was in uniform. And I don't remember being if I was tired when we finally got to our destination. But I'll tell you this. When I got back to the United States, Jensen, I was much more excited about going where I had to go. Aaron Donald, by the way, did go to L.A. He went to their facility yesterday, and he put on a helmet. And because of that, just by putting on the Rams helmet in the facility – yet to report that as an official workout to the league. Are we getting closer to the inevitable that 99 is going to be back for the Rams here?
0: I was told that Sean McVay said one of the best workouts by a Rams player. I can only imagine. You can imagine Sean McVay. You know, he's trying to hold in the grin there. One of the best workouts we've seen from a Rams player. We're getting close, man. I did see some reports that he has hired some representation for a media career after the playing days are over. If this is it, he's going to do it one more time or for the next year or so. Looks like he is going to try and follow in the footsteps of the great J.J. Watt. Why not? What a personality he is. And boy, what a presence he would be if indeed this does come to fruition.
1: And again, I think the thought process was that once 99 retired, maybe McVay and Stafford would retire. Well, one guy did. The other two stayed. Got close a year ago. If they do come back and get the troops back together for one more time, maybe this will be the last hurrah for all three. Who knows if this is the last year in L.A., if, in fact, he does come back. We talked about it a lot yesterday in the program. How about the Cubs? Even though Shohei had a leadoff home run, it's the Cubs that sweep away L.A.? That's two straight series sweeps now. The Red Sox got them, and now the Cubs get them here. Jensen, more about the Cubs or a little bit more about L.A. right now?
0: Let's give credit where it's due. The Cubs are 12-7 since the All-Star break. Only the Braves and Red Sox have more wins than they do since the Midsummer Classic. This now drops the Dodgers to 8-10. I told you I was a bit worried about the pitching staff. With giving up seven runs yesterday, Dave, that balloons the ERA since the All-Star break to 4.79. Issues abound for them there. However, we've seen this movie, Dave. They get a little lull at one point, and then you kind of see the calendar turn to September, and it's like, oh, okay, we'll flip the switch. If there's any team that can do it, it's this one. Not panicked in the slightest. However, as far as some betting angles, we'll dive a little bit deeper into maybe some futures you can exploit here. But the biggest thing to come out of yesterday, Dave, and I know we're going to talk about it coming up, we now have a new odds-on favorite in the National League MVP race. And boy, oh boy, what a sight it was seeing Pete Crow Armstrong and Shohei Ohtani go head-to-head yesterday.
1: That's a tease. We'll break that down a little bit later on. The Wyndham Championship is underway. We already have a birdie on the board for Jordan Smith. He's one under par. He's your clubhouse, or he's your leader right now as he just takes out there on the first hole. We already have one player over par, Matty Schmidt. Now, I do have some plays already in, Jensen. Want to get those out there before their tee time starts. So if you do want to tail, best of luck to you out there. I did play the kid, my favorite play, and actually it was a question that we got in our viewer mail too that we'll talk about. Jackson Kooyvan, my favorite play of the week, about even par out there, even money out there. Hopefully he's better than even par to give me a top 20 finish out there. I did play the kid, Blades Brown, that we talked about a lot in the program this week, plus 245. These include ties, by the way. Ben James, the UVA product, plus 275. Wes Reynolds likes him. And I'm going back to another UVA product. Denny McCarthy, top 20 on a small golf course out there. Very short. That's why Denny, I think, should be able to thrive at plus 340. And I'll get to that bomb parlay a little bit later on. But let's get to some Major League Baseball. When we come back, you mentioned it. We've got a new favorite for MVP. We'll discuss it all next right here. Beeson by the Books. We'll be right back.
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1: 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Jensen and I have been talking about it all week. It's a great resource that you're going to have for college football this season. Jensen, I did mention that they are underway at the Wyndham, only one player under par. Now, the guys that I have in this bomb parlay I want to give out, I like to have fun with these people. This is a pizza money play. That's all this is, okay? But I went a little bit deeper this week, Jensen, and you can still get it in here, people, before these guys tee off. It's a top 40 and ties parlay. It's a five-legger, 40-1 bomb. Let's go. Jackson Koivun, who I've talked about. Ryan Gerard, who I know West Rounds likes a lot this week. I mentioned Maverick McNealy is one of my watch with Blades Brown, who's also included in this group. Ben James, I just mentioned him from UVA, and a fellow Cavalier in Denny McCarthy. So I think you're noticing a theme. There's a lot of young guns on my card for a top 40, and I am always nervy about little Denny McCarthy, but Jensen, a very short golf course. He's been playing a lot better. Didn't have a great week last week. Played very well at the 3M Open. That recent form that Denny has, just get me that top 40. I'd prefer the top 20 as well with the plus 340. Those are my wagers that I have already included out there for everybody before they tee off. Very quickly, you have no outrights. Will you be looking to add to the card after what we see today?
0: Absolutely nothing on the Wyndham Championship. I will forego betting this tournament. Nothing for me. Everything is channeled now towards the real sports of football and pennant chase baseball. So looking forward to turning. It's not my sport. It's not. I'm going to make some adjustments this offseason. Going to talk to a couple of our experts, the guys in the Long Shots podcast. Just kind of see where their processes go. So instead of going deeper in the hole on that one, let's go ahead and we'll close up shop. Maybe something in the playoff, but it won't be anything egregious here. Maybe. It's going to have to be a cold day in hell when I go back for a full card on some of the small tournaments. But I think I got an idea of where I'm going to be. But we'll channel more into some pennant chase baseball for sure.
1: Well, that's good. You can just root for my plays. That's all you have to do this week then. Jackson Koivun, Blades Brown, Ben James, and Denny McCarthy. Let's go. Let's get back to Major League Baseball here in this talk. And we'll do that now. When you look at the MVP race, and this is something we talked about off the top of the show, that it has now flipped for the first time this year. And you made the point, I can't remember if it was just a couple weeks ago, Jensen, when Shohei Ohtani had that knee situation. And I believe your comments were, if I'm paraphrasing, if he doesn't pitch again this year, you thought the PCA, Pete Crow Armstrong, would win the MVP. Well, let's fast forward now, and you're getting about $1.10 either way in the marketplace. Maybe they're starting to pick up what you've been putting down.
0: I think that there is a lot to gain from some head-to-heads. Our example last year, we watched Miami beat Notre Dame. Yeah, that was a data point. And, you know, great to see that the committee got it right after much consternation and much politicking. We're going to get the same thing in the MVP race this year, Dave, because we're going to have a group of voters that say, well, you can't discount that for almost half a season, Shohei Ohtani was arguably one of the best pitchers in all of the National League, in all of baseball. Okay. At the same time, we will not have a data point, at least if he doesn't get back on the mound, to say, all right, well, we don't give awards out on just half a year. I think what you saw yesterday is fabulous in a couple of avenues. Number one, you had Ohtani lead it off with a home run. Okay. Then Pete Crow Armstrong, first pitch at the bottom of the first, he answers in kind with an equalizer. Then he puts him ahead, you know, later on, and Shohei kind of brings the Dodgers back within one. This is interesting to see from a head-to-head, like, okay, it's team versus team. But, Dave, if I bring up the head-to-head comparison right now on Baseball Reference, the wins above replacement is a part of it. It's a big one in our modern analytics community. Pete Crow Armstrong, after yesterday, 7.0 wins above replacement. Shohei Ohtani, 6.2. Now, that 6.2, Dave, is a combination of offensive wins above replacement and pitching wins above replacement. Where does Pete Crow Armstrong lead as far as categories go head-to-head? Plate appearances, hits, and stolen bases. Where does Shohei Ohtani lead? Home runs. Ooh. Actually, let me take that back. They're tied in homers. They are tied in homers. RBI,
1: 26,
0: couple ahead for Shohei. Batting average by 9 points, on base by 13 points, slug by 4 points, OPS by about, 17, and OPS plus by just 4. So there is daylight, but it's not a lot. And I think the argument is going to come down to how much, and this goes back to what I had told you, if Shohei doesn't pitch again, how much are we waiting, putting weight on his first half pitching performance, and will that be enough if these offensive statistics still are pretty close to each other? Take into account the defense that I told you about. Not only is Pete Crow Armstrong, Gold Glove center fielder, a generational defensive run save player at the moment, and even into the entirety of this season. So as we look, and I was watching the odds live yesterday, watching the afternoon, Pete Crow Armstrong at DraftKings is the odds on favorite, -$1.20. Shohei Ohtani is even money. At one point, you had to lay, I think Shohei was -4,000. To win National League MVP. Think about how much of that performance by Pete Crow Armstrong he had to make up just in the odds market for it to get to this point. So I just want people to hearken back to this is a full season award. This isn't a pick and choose. Like, oh, yeah, Shohei was great. And he was. He was dominant. You even said at the beginning of the year, might want to sprinkle 35-1 on Shohei for National League Cy Young. For a moment there, was like, this is sage advice. But I think this is something you're going to have to keep in mind, the closing argument for both these guys and where will their teams end up. If the Chicago Cubs have a better record, even more emboldened to think that Pete Crow Armstrong will have that narrative. Best player on the best team. Going to be interesting to see where people differentiate when those votes ultimately come down at the end of September.
1: Yeah, you take away that second weapon of Shohei on the bump, and it does change the equation dramatically. And I would have loved to have seen, if he did not get hurt, what that full season stats would have looked like in the Cy Young. But then it does affect the MVP. And by the way, Jeremy Wingle, people here at VSiN know Jeremy very well. He texted me yesterday and said, don't know that I can thank the Mets enough for PCA. And I just texted back, too soon, Jeremy, too soon. But that's the deal. Like, you know, he comes over in the Baez trade years ago, and now you're looking at an MVP candidate, Jensen. When you look at all the trade deadlines, you know, I remember that trade very well when Javi Baez came to the Mets, right? And be teamed up with Francisco Lindor. It wasn't that long ago. So some of these trade deadline moves, I don't know that we're going to see diamonds in the rough that can be on MVP levels. But if you put those numbers like you just did of PCA against Shohei Ohtani, that goes down as an all-timer, Jensen. Now, I don't know, again, how long is PCA going to be able to play at this level? I don't know that he's going to be slowing down anytime soon, but that's as good of a trade in season that you're going to get, like the Cubs got not that long ago, for a potential MVP that the Cubs could be looking at. Speaking of MVPs, Aaron Judge, when is he coming back? Well, Aaron Boone said that maybe he's looking a little bit better and could be getting closer and closer to coming back. Let's hear from the Yankee skipper.
14: Yeah, so he's been cleared to start some light activity in his progression back. So with that, it's getting outside and doing some running and some resistance stuff in the weight room.
15: Anything other than that?
14: No, and that'll roll into, you know, slowly but surely, hopefully starting baseball activities.
1: Okay, Jensen Lewis, what was that in managerial speak?
0: He's still a ways away. I think, again, light activity. We're not into light baseball activity. We're just into light, like, strength training, getting the flexibility back. Like, Dave, I told you optimistically, first week of September. I think conservatively you're looking mid-September for Aaron Judge return here.
1: The waiting game, as Tom Petty, the late great, once sang, the waiting is the hardest part. I think for Yankee fans, it's getting tougher and tougher to wait on him. Another loss yesterday. They didn't score a whole lot of runs in that 3-1 loss to St. Louis last night. Okay, when we come back, football is back in our lives. Yes, we've got the Hall of Fame game tonight. If you want to bet it, people, we've got some angles that might make it advantageous. That's next right here on VSiN by the Books.
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1: Tonight is the night for NFL fans to rejoice because football is back in our lives. Yes, it's the Hall of Fame game. Canton, Ohio tonight. It's going to be the Panthers and it's going to be the Cardinals. We go Kenny Pickett will be the starter for Carolina. Carson Beck, the rookie out of Miami, is going to be the starter here for Arizona. Right now, the Cardinals, 1.5 underdogs. And that total, as we've mentioned here, as the week is going on, did go from 36.5 down to 35.5, Jensen. And Steve Mackinnon's got some great pointers out there. If you want to bet preseason football, that maybe, Jensen, the cursory look is always to the under, and maybe that might not be the only look people should make before they bet that total.
0: Yeah, again, for the trends that Steve has given us here, so the underdog has won outright five consecutive Hall of Fame games. Right now, Cardinals, a 1.5-point dog. And then also in the total, four consecutive games where it has gone over when the total is in the mid-30s, which it is tonight, 35.5. So, yeah, blindly if you want to take those, pretty solid trends. I'm going to wait and great time to be a VSiN Pro subscriber because we get those betting splits that are there live and in living color. So you get kind of an idea of where some of the money's going. More big picture, Dave, because we're obviously not going to see any of the starters. We may not see a lot of the second stringers. I wanted to ask you on these teams, just 30,000-foot view, because speaking of Steve Mackinnon, we always look, and it's been great to watch the Circus Survivor documentary, The Quest for $18.7 million. If you did not see episode 3 last night, please go to YouTube and be able to watch that back. We talk about mapping out survivor spots, and Arizona has one of the toughest stretches to start the season. And I wondered aloud as I'm watching it, because last year, you know, we didn't really have a lot of carnage. Would it be a blind, no matter who's the quarterback? Because we're going to see Carson Beck for Arizona tonight. Regardless of who the starter is, if it's Brissett or Beck, is it a blind fade of Arizona for you, considering where their starting schedule is and how tough it is as well?
1: It won't be a blind fade, no, because I am watching that quarterback competition very closely. Look, it's not a competition right now. Jacoby Brissett's going to be the starter week one. That's just the way it's going to be, right? So you got a first-year head coach in Michael Fuller. I want to see how long they stay with the veteran. Because remember, when you go and you're the new guy like he is before is there, Jacoby was already there. So management now has brought in Carson Beck. And it's kind of that new feel. At some point, they're going to turn those keys over to the kid. They're going to do it. And Jensen, that might be more apt for me to then look in Survivor if I've got to use Carolina to bite the bullet at some point and hope they can get a win. Look, as bad as they are projected to be, and you're seeing win totals out there about 4.5, they're going to probably win 4 games, right? So your chore out there, people, is to navigate and try to find potentially one of 4 of 17 to survive. That's what that's going to come down to. I don't know that I'd be looking to bet this football team early, because I do think, again, it might take a while. And I do think coaches now, they approach preseason so differently than when I covered the league 2 decades ago to the way it's coached now. And it does feel like it's almost a training camp extension early on in the regular season. So that's kind of what I expect. Of course, they're going to tell you the company lines. They're going to tee it up and place the ball, and we're going to go play hard and all that. Yeah, they're going to do all of that. But to actually be in a position to win, it might take a little bit longer for a team like Arizona to get there. They're going to surprise some people. It's going to happen. They're going to win a couple games that we don't expect them to win. Jensen, the real charade there is, where is that going to and when is that going to happen? So I probably will not be hopping on this team early. Again, I mentioned yesterday in the program, I'd be looking to a team like Tennessee. Now, that's a team that I actually think that has another low win total as somebody I would take earlier in Survivor because I trust them a little bit more. A team like Arizona, and to be honest with you, a team like Carolina is a team. I know they won the division last year, Jensen. Tread carefully on Carolina this year, because I think there might be a little bit of regression coming for this divisional winner from a year ago.
0: Okay, just wanted to throw up, because a great portion of our VSiN NFL betting guide, Steve Mackinnon does projected 2026 NFL standings by power ratings. And now we're getting close enough, Dave, as Marty Herney told us early in the week. Coaches love these first weeks of preseason because it's finally tape of it. Their guys going up against different people and different uniforms. What I found intriguing, and I'll get your immediate thoughts on it. So Carolina right now, per Steve's power rankings, projected to be right under 7.5. So DraftKings has their win total at 7.5. Steve's power ratings have Carolina at 7-10. Arizona is at 4.5, okay, for the DraftKings win total. Steve's power rankings are at 4.7. Now, in your mind, what would it take for you to slide to an over or slide to an under. If you're advising people to play a win total on both these teams, just because we're just the exercise, we're doing this for tonight, sure, because of the Hall of Fame game. If you had to advise on Arizona for someone to make a win total wager before the year, knowing just Steve Mackinnon's data points there, how would you advise people to do it?
1: I would be playing both these teams under. If you made me play them blindly today, 4.5 and 7.5, they would be both under plays for me. The reasons for Arizona are quite simple. Now, good. Let's see what San Francisco looks like. Because, again, I'm talking about in the division. How many wins could you expect Arizona to get out of those six games against the Rams, yeah, the Niners, and the Seahawks? I mean, if they go 1-5, Jensen, you got to win four more games out of the division. That's where I start each and every win total for a team. Of course, I'm going to go quarterback and head coach first. Now, again, if that quarterback turns out to be the rookie Carson Beck, I got to do some evaluation on Michael Ford because I don't know what it's going to look like for him at the helm yet. And I don't know what it's going to look like for Carson Beck in the real bullets of the regular season. We're going to get a glimpse of that in the preseason. But that really does not translate to what you might see defensively, because there are going to be much more exotic looks that he sees in the regular season. Defensive coordinators in the preseason play this as vanilla as possible, because you mentioned the tape. They don't want to put stuff out there for people to glean, because that's what these coaches do, man. They break this stuff down for trends. When are you blitzing? When are you laying back? They're looking for all that stuff in the preseason. You don't want to give that away. A young quarterback in Carson Beck, if he gets the start later in the year, Jensen, that's where I think this team, maybe in a live adjusted win total, you look to an over there. But really, can they win two games in the division? If they can, then you might be able to get to an over 4.5. I don't see that happening. So barring the unforeseen of splitting with the Rams or the Seahawks or even the Niners, I mean, it just seems like a big task for me. And then to win four more games out of the division, I think is a really big ask. Carolina, on the other hand, I just think the division is better top to bottom. As we've mentioned, I really like Atlanta. Look, Atlanta's taking hits right now already on the injury front. Jalen Walker did suffer that ACL tear. He is gone for the year. One of their best young defensive players that they have there. A lot of people really like the Saints in our betting guide this year in the NFL, right? And I think we all know that right now, even though Carolina won the division last year, Tampa Bay was a presumptive favorite to win last year, and they're right there again this year. So is Carolina going to be able to repeat that type of season a year ago? I would play under that, and I like that Steve's win total has them at 7-10. I think that feels about right. I don't know that there's enough of an edge for me to bet either one of those win totals, but to answer the question, it would be an underplay on both those teams at 7.5 and 4.5.
0: Okay, really good article, because we will not see Jeremiah Love, obviously, tonight, and the third overall pick for Arizona. It looks like, from reports, he is going to be heavily involved in this offense. Matt Brown had a great, great write-up on finding value in the rookie class, and I want to read you, because we're getting to season-long bets here, and if people want to go over or under, especially on rookie usage here. Great spot here from Matt Brown. Rookie running backs produce, but 1,000-yard seasons are not a given. Here we go. Rookie backs that have cleared 1,000 yards. In 2021, Najee Harris had 1,200. 2022, Kenneth Walker III had 1,050. Tyler Algier, new teammate there of Jeremiah Love, will have 1,035. In 2024, Bucky Irving had 1,122. The class's best back fell short in 2023. That was Bijan Robinson, who had 976. Ashton Jeanty just a year ago. Remember, we've done the comp here. Really high drafted running backs. What will they get? He had 975. He said the separator is draft capital and volume. The last five backs taken in the top seven all posted 260-plus carries and 950-plus rushing yards. And the 11 first-round backs since 2012 who reached 200 carries all cleared 930 yards. What am I getting to? Well, Jeremiah Love's season rushing total, would that be something, knowing where that offense could be, probably going to be trailing a lot, Dave, would you want an over on Jeremiah Love's rushing props for the season?
1: I'd look to his combination, because I do think LaFleur might use him a little bit more out of the backfield too. And as you mentioned, if you're behind, right, what's a good safety valve? You're behind two touchdowns, Brissett or Carson Beck, you dump it off to Love, get him in open space, and let him use his legs. The combo prop is probably where I'd look, because, again, as you mentioned, straight rushing yards, You know, if he gets the carries, he's going to get there, Jensen. I mean, that's the bottom line. But are they going to give him that usage, as you mentioned, with Tyler Allgeier in year number one? Do they want to save those legs to maybe when they're more competitive? Remember, that was the knock on Bijan Robinson year one with Arthur Smith back there in the ATL, was you're not using this guy enough. And he still almost got to 1,000 yards that year. Fascinating look. And we'll talk more about this Hall of Fame game here later on. ACC, who's going to win it in college football? That's next right here, VSiN by the Books.
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1: 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Football season is back. We're going to talk more about the Hall of Fame game here as the show continues. But Jensen, let's talk a little college football, because we've got the college football betting guide. 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Who's going to win the ACC? 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
1: I will say I'm very intrigued by this conference this year, the ACC. Now, last year and really recently, it feels like Miami has kind of taken a stranglehold on this league. Oh, so close to actually winning a national championship a year ago, then falling a little short there in the second half against Indiana. But think about that with Mario Cristobal, that all of a sudden he's now taken a team and a coach, and for very good reason. You go back to the Georgia Tech game a couple years ago, not taking a knee, fumbling, and you go, my goodness, Mario Cristobal finds ways to lose games that'll just pull your hair out. Jensen, is the stigma gone for Cristobal now after what Miami has done, and now the odds-on favorite to win this conference again?
0: Always different when you are the hunted versus the hunters, and we will find that not only with Indiana in the Big Ten, but Miami this year in the ACC. We are not too far removed from our betting guide, too, where I had given out the exact for the national title game, Miami versus Indiana, upwards of, what, 24-25-1. And does Miami have a great shot to get back to this year? 100% they do. Outside of Jeremiah Smith, Malachi Toney, maybe the most dynamic non-quarterback in all of the sport. They've got a bruiser in Mark Fletcher Jr., and I would believe that he has got as good a chance to be right back front and center as being able to get this line of scrimmage established in their favor. But the transfer of Darian Mensah from Duke, I think, brings a completely different dynamic. Remember, Carson Beck, not the most mobile of quarterbacks. Well, guess what? It's going to be a little different dynamic now with Mensah and what he's going to be able to do. I kind of likened it to our discussion of Ohio State. You know, Julian Sain has got a chance to be a top five quarterback at the beginning of the year. Does Mensah? Probably not. He's on the outside looking in, but boy, does he have the weaponry to make him look very, very good. His decision-making early on will be real critical to getting this offense on time, but they've got a pretty easy onboarding looking at Miami's schedule. Dave, they'll begin at Stanford, home against Florida A&M, then at Wake Forest, home against Central Michigan, and their first true test in Death Valley at Clemson, where it looks like look-ahead line-wise, they'll be at least a seven-point favorite. Back home for the grudge match against Florida State, then Pitt, then on the road in Chapel Hill against North Carolina before, yes, indeed, we get South Bend and we get Notre Dame, and we can't wait for the old head-to-head argument. I would assume, barring injury, barring something unforeseen, that game against Clemson will probably dictate where our perception of Miami is. Because outside of the first four games, we don't really have anything up to that point. Should they be a well-oiled machine on offense by the time they get to that first week of October? They should. But again, I go back to my refrain. Very different looking at this club now this year, because everyone will be gunning for them. Will the defense drop? Remember, this defense was smothering. The speed of the defense last year, I told you, was a huge part of my handicap about them having the road to the college football playoff and being able to overwhelm some offensive lines that they would have in their potential path. Can they do it again when you lose Akeem Bezidore and you lose Reuben Bain? If they can get anywhere close to it, this team is a national title contender.
1: 16 people in our betting guide picked Miami to win this conference. Three picked the Pony Express of SMU. One, oh, Dabo, what's happened? Only one has picked Clemson. One has picked the Ville. I think we might know who picked Louisville in that one. Maybe really likes their Heisman quarterback potentially here at 100-1 odds. And there was one selection for the Virginia Tech Hokies. And that's where I want to go here and start this conversation. If you're looking down the board in this conference, that is where I would put your attention. 22-1 to win this league. Can they win the league? Well, the schedule is actually very, very favorable for Virginia Tech. I love James Franklin in this spot. I love Franklin out of Penn State, where they felt like he couldn't win the big game. He had him in the national semifinal just a couple years ago. It's kind of bizarre, but that's what they believed. That this guy just wasn't going to get the job done there eventually. Fine. One man's trash is another man's treasure. And that is certainly the case in Blacksburg, Virginia. And you're going to go ahead and fire Brent Pry Well, when James Franklin takes over, that was his old D.C. at Penn State, Happy Valley. So, hey, why don't you just stay on the staff with me? Great. Love it here. So does the family. So do the kids. They love him, too. So he's staying on as the D.C. transfer portal. One of the very best, if not the best, in all of college football. James Franklin kind of was kidding about that. We won the offseason. Well, that's wonderful, and it is wonderful. It's a really good place to start if you're a Hokie backer this year. That win total sitting at 6.5, Jensen, they might be 6-0 out of the gate when you look at their schedule. I mean, it's VMI. No disrespect to my boys, Old Dominion, down there in the 757. It's Maryland. Oh, by the way, James Franklin back in the day used to be the offensive coordinator for Ralph Friedgen back when they went to Orange Bowls. I'm talking about Stephon Diggs covering him at Maryland. Those were the type of kids that James Franklin was recruiting back in his Maryland days. You think he hasn't circled that date in the calendar? He can't wait to play those guys. Boston College should be a down year, as we've talked about here across the network. Pittsburgh at home coming to Blacksburg, that could be 5-0. And then you go out to Cal, potentially 6-0. I would not be surprised if James Franklin almost gets his win total in the first six games. That's when it picks up. Business is going to pick up at that point. You're going to have Georgia Tech coming into Blacksburg. That won't be easy. You're going to have Clemson. You have to go on the road down there to Death Valley. You have to go on the road to SMU. That's where you're really going to find out that three-game stretch, how good this football team is. I've got them over 6.5. Adjusted win total over 7.5. Should be able to beat the tree at home in Stanford. And then the big one. For me, it's not Virginia in the Commonwealth Cup, which is the biggest game every year in the state of Virginia in college football. It's that road test at Miami. And so, again, if they can navigate the early part of the schedule and bank those wins, Jensen, there is a chance, dare I say, if they could somehow, that would be the upset, at Miami late in the year, they might find their way down to Charlotte and play in this ACC title game. It would not shock me at all with what they've done this offseason from the players and the coaching staff that Virginia Tech is your sleeper in the ACC.
0: All right, Vassalis Hawkins, a running back that is going to have to be someone that really is prominent in this offense. I would definitely circle him as a weapon. If this team, if you are as bold as you are, I would have to imagine that he is going to have to be a force to be reckoned with. Now, great part of our VSiN college football betting guide, three burning questions, and I'm going to go to the final one, Dave, I pose to you. Is Virginia Tech this year's Virginia? Cavaliers won 11 games over three seasons before going 11-3 last year with an appearance in the ACC title game. We're still hazy on how you qualify for the ACC title game. They're trying to still clear that up as we speak. I don't want to say do they have potential because you just walked through it. But if there is a trip-up spot, they look ahead line in that Maryland game, and there'll be high emotions there for sure with the lineage for James Franklin. Yeah. They're projected as only a three-point favorite against the Terrapins on the road. And then I think it's a tricky test at Boston College. It could be intriguing to see there. So I think there's a couple early trip-up spots for your Hokies. But you are very emboldened, sir, very convicted that this indeed is the long shot that finally comes home.
1: Yeah, money's where my mouth is on that. Again, I've already played that 6.5, played that 7.5, and took a long shot to win the ACC. And again, it is incumbent upon a good start, which I think they will get. That Maryland game won't be easy. Three-point road favorites, though, shows you the respect that they already have in the betting market here. And we haven't even gotten to year one of James Franklin there. Look, I mentioned this before. Certain places and certain coaches are made for each other. This feels like a perfect destination spot for a guy like James Franklin. When they made that hire, I'll tell you this, the people that I know there that are deep in the weeds in this program could not have been more excited, and the boosters have shown that with their money. So they're able to spend money, and this is the new day and age of college football and NIL, and that's what they've done, Jensen. So this is not like a waiting for a year, get our sea legs in Blacksburg. They are hitting the ground running with Brent Pry of D.C. with James Franklin as the new head coach in that neck of the woods. Should be very exciting. All right, when we come back, let's talk more about this Hall of Fame game that we have tonight. Numbers have not changed yet. Still 1.5, 35.5 that we're seeing out there. I wonder if they'll change any more. And I mentioned Steph Diggs, his old Maryland days. He's got a new team. We'll tell you all about that next right here on VSiN by Books.
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11: Top of the hour, it is VSiN by the Books. Dave Ross is right here at the Mint Gaming Hall in Franklin, Kentucky. Jensen Lewis, our closer, is right there in Cleveland, Ohio. We're going to go out to Las Vegas, catch up with the maestro, Mike Palm, a little bit later on this hour. So, Jensen, that means be on your toes for what's on the maestro's mind this morning. Going to have Rob Bradford join us in the next hour talking all things Red Sox, and they are still the hottest team in Major League Baseball. And the great Will Hill is going to join us, I believe, also from Las Vegas out there where Bet Bash. So it'd be great to have Will on the program as well. But we do have breaking news to begin hour number two, and that's where we begin our highlights and headlines.
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11: I mentioned it yesterday on this very program about the running backs now in solidarity. They couldn't get to second contracts. Now they're getting thirds. How about this? Remember Jonathan Taylor just a couple years ago holding out with the Colts to get that new deal? We got that one. He's got another one. This from Adam Schefter. Hot off the presses. Another big running back deal. Three-time Pro Bowler Jonathan Taylor and the Colts

0: that would put Jonathan Taylor, that would put Jonathan Taylor pretty much right in line with where Bijan Robinson is as far as the total of that contract, as far as this year and the two-year extension. Fascinating dynamic now. Good job, Bijan. You are a rising tide lifts all boats, and that is a big wave that is coming in here for some of the star backs in the NFL.
1: Yeah, Jahmyr Gibbs very happy about what's happening here with the running back brethren across the league here in the NFL. We're going to get to the NFL and actual football tonight because we've got the Hall of Fame game down not too far from your neck of the woods there in Canton, Ohio. It's the Panthers, and they are small favorites, point and a half favorites, over the Arizona Cardinals tonight. That total has dropped a little bit as the week is going on, down to 35.5. Carson Beck will get the start as the rookie for Arizona, and the veteran, can't believe we're saying that now, Kenny Pickett, will be getting the start for Carolina. Jensen, have you made any plays yet on this game?
0: I will not yet, and I will probably just kind of wait and see what happens. But if you want to tail blindly, Steve Mackinnon, some great trends that you can follow. Underdog is a winner outright. Five consecutive Hall of Fame games. So if you like Arizona, take the point and a half to be conservative. But if you like that total, how about four consecutive overs when the total is in the mid-30s? That's 35.5. So that is something also to factor in. Nice little parlay piece here. If you are looking to dabble and just take the points and the over tonight, Dave, that would give you a nice little plus 240 on the over 35.5 and the Cardinals plus 1.5 if you want to do that. I'm not advising it. I'm just saying that is the math. Yeah. That is interesting to see if those trends do continue tonight.
1: Books are so smart too, Jensen, by putting 1.5 because you know nobody wants overtime. There won't be overtime, right? So that's like, let's just go for two, win, lose, or draw. Let's get the hell out of here. We don't want to play any extra time tonight when they get to that second half. So that'll be interesting to see what the second half looks like. Because again, the quote-unquote starters that'll be out there, at least to start this game, you know they're going to want to protect their assets, specifically their quarterbacks. And then as the second half goes, you're going to be seeing a lot of guys that won't be on this roster, on each of these rosters here, as we start to whittle down before the regular season. One guy that will be on a roster will be Stephon Diggs. There were questions about that in the offseason with some of the exploits that Stephon Diggs had to go through legally. Well, he's back. And now, not in New England, but he is in Washington, D.C. A bit of a homecoming for people that know Steph's past. Of course, went to the University of Maryland right there in the DMV area. So this is a homecoming of sorts there, 1 year, $12 million contract. And it feels like kind of replacing Deebo Samuel, who only had 1 year in D.C. He's already moved on to San Francisco. Jensen, it does feel like a nice weapon to add, at least a veteran presence there for young Jaden Daniels.
0: Does that change your thought on Jaden Daniels' regular season passing yards prop? Right now, 3,249.5, minus $1.10, both sides on DraftKings. The addition of Stephon Diggs, does that embolden you for an over or under play?
1: It does not, in that that would all be predicated on health for me. It's not so much about the weaponry for Jaden Daniels. I think if he stays healthy, he catches that over, and I wouldn't be too concerned about that. I am worried about his health. I think I talked about it a lot last year here in the program. I'm not saying you have to change the way you play, but it's almost like Lamar Jackson to a degree, even Josh Allen to a degree. Like some of these guys that run first, you're going to take shots. Josh has got the big frame to handle it. Sometimes the smaller guys can't handle it as well. I want to limit his running a little bit, Jensen, because I think the kid can do it with the arm. So if Jaden Daniels does that, he'll hit that passing over prop even or without Stephon Diggs. But I do like the addition. I think it should help. And Steph knows he was one wrong turn away from not being in the league anymore. Sometimes those type of guys appreciate where they are at the end of their career a little bit more than they do at the beginning. It's going to be an interesting game over there in Australia with the Rams and the 49ers. And it's the game itself is enthralling because we think two of the better teams in the NFC, forget about just the NFC West. But, Jensen, it's how they're approaching the game. The Rams are going to fly in the day before and fly out the day after. And the Niners are going to spend a whole week in Melbourne getting ready for this week one matchup. So Yahoo Sports has kind of detailed this, Jensen. Is there a right way or a wrong way? Or are we going to find out which way is correct?
0: I think we're going to find out. Rams did spend money sending personnel to do this trip by themselves and really gather data and experience on what it would be like. The Cliff Notes version, they are going to say that this will be an adrenaline kick by just getting there day before, you know, allowing.

0: on the body clock to just run on you know, highs and Mountain Dew. We'll see what happens there. The Niners going to get out and going to enjoy the Outback. They're going to take in the Ruse. They're going to take in, you know, the Fosters, and we'll see what happens. But I still like my under 48.5. It is still a pivotal NFC West divisional matchup on September 10th. Let's go. Can't wait to see the fallout. And it's that second week, Dave. It's going to be week two for both those teams. Is it an auto fade just with the travel, the body clock, what have you? Very interesting handicap moving forward.
1: Boy, if the Rams look tired or sluggish, they're going to go, see, Sean McVay, what are you doing? You shouldn't got there earlier. Why'd you wait all this time? Cubs did not wait. The Dodgers jumped on them early. We got a leadoff home run. Shohei Ohtani. Cubs came right back. Bottom half of the first, and Jensen, they sweep away L.A. This is six straight losses for the Dodgers, but you think we should be focused a little bit more on the Cubs here.
0: Yeah, Cubs tied for the third most wins since the All-Star break, Dave, with the sweep yesterday. Only the Braves and Red Sox have more wins in that span. Dodgers right now 8-10 since the Midsummer Classic, and it's the team ERA that has me a little bit apprehensive about them. 4.79 with giving up seven runs yesterday. They got to get it right. Sounds like Blake Snell is on the horizon here, Dave. Scheduled to make his next start at the big league level, so that's a nice boost. But certainly they need to get some things right here in the next week or two.
1: We've got a really good card coming up this weekend. It's back in the United States here. We're going to be back at UFC Apex here, the smaller octagon. That main event, Mateusz Gamrot against Killian Salkild from Australia. And I do like the Australian here, about $1.40. But it's the co-main event that I talked about with Kyle Anthony. Carlos Diego Ferreira is a solid favorite here against Billy Q, who's back in, Billy Quarantillo. You can get Billy Q about a plus $1.40, Jensen. I had the breakdown with Kyle and a very interesting handicap for the co-main event.
2: Let's look through the co-main event here and see some numbers on Billy Q, who's back in there as a dog here against Diego Ferreira. And, you know, you wonder about Billy Quarantillo at this stage of his career, who he is still respected, I'd say, in the betting market here, about plus $1.45. The comeback here on Ferreira is about $1.75 is the favorite. Should he be that decided a favorite against Billy Q at this juncture?
3: I look at it, this is a pick'em. I mean, I kind of look at this should be, I mean, if you're going to give anything to it, I mean, I would maybe give Diego a slight edge here, but I just don't really like what I'm seeing from him. And I mean, you know, both of them, there's red flags. I mean, we're going to be honest about it. There's definitely going to be concerns on both sides, but if you're going to give me some plus money on Billy, I lean that way here because I just think that you're looking at a guy that can really put out a good game plan here. And Diego, I don't like what I've seen from him over his last few fights. You know, I think that he's maybe not having his Wheaties anymore or whatever it is that he was on, but I think there are going to be some of that down till at 41 years old. You've got Billy 37 years old. So obviously they're both on the, you know, tail end of their career. But I do think that, you know, you look at really how Diego loses and he could be melted. You know, he could be pressured. He could start to, you know, fall apart. And that is exactly really what Billy does. He moves forward. He throws big volume. He leans on his durability. But the issue there obviously is going to be, does he still have the durability?
1: Right.
3: I do think moving up in weight is going to help the durability, is going to help some of the cardio. I think he's going to find some success really pushing forward there. And that's where I think the pace, the pressure, all those things are really going to be too much here. So I do like the plus money here on Billy. I think that there's a path for him to get the win.
1: I concur with Kyle Anthony. Give him a follow, Kyle Anthony, UFC. Please check out First Strike wherever you get your podcast. Rob Moreno, we have a lot of fun doing this program each and every week. And I'll say this, the Brazilian vitamins that Kyle was alluding to. I know you can maybe deduce what those vitamins are. Maybe Bruno Ferreira not taking those anymore. All right, when we come back, let's dive into the Major League Baseball slate here, Jensen. And boy, the Dodgers all of a sudden losers of six in a row. Could it actually be seven? We'll discuss next right here. Peace and love, folks.
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0: over. 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Jensen, we've got some new series that we'll be getting, some wrapping up some others in Major League Baseball. That's for begin today's edition of the Daily Diamond. Good news for the Dodgers. They don't play today. They'll try to avoid a seventh straight loss tomorrow when they begin a series against the D-backs. But Jensen, there are other series of great importance. Some wrapping up, others starting anew. Look, selfishly, can the Metropolitans, the new look Mets, get a sweep today, Jensen, with a new pitcher on starting on the bump here for Cleveland in Foster Griffin?
1: They possibly could. I don't have a feel on this game just yet. Afternoon affair. I would look at a couple of things. This total has kind of fluctuated a little bit. 7.5 to 8 and then back down to 7.5. And really don't have any convincing metrics here that have given me a reason why. The starting pitcher matchup, as you said, it is Foster Griffin, acquired from the Washington Nationals. He will make his Cleveland debut against the young right-hander and fireballer Nolan McClain. 1:10 Eastern first pitch there. No real feel on this game thus far. I'll wait for some lineups to come out, but a very big game for Cleveland now, especially in the standings. They have been dismal since the All-Star break. 6-12, Dave, in their last 18. Only the Rockies, Marlins, Angels, and Athletics have the same or fewer wins than they do. This is a team that was active at the deadline. I have told you for weeks, I think they're frauds. Last night, another indicator that they cannot get a winnable game across the line. So it's you don't want to call it a must-win, but there better be a sense of urgency before they leave town in the series finale today.
0: You mentioned earlier in the program, please like, subscribe to VSiN by the Book so you can take a listen on your time. That sometimes that head-to-head, it kind of shows you something, say PCA against Shohei in the MVP conversation. When I look at the Blue Jays today going into Chicago, and it's Dylan Cease in the bump, and I know Cam Schwitler's still in the American League Cy Young voting, but if Dylan Cease, and he's a small favorite, and Toronto's a small favorite to beat the Cubs today and slow down that machine that is on the north side of Chicago, if he goes in there and shoves today, Jensen, I wonder if that type of performance could be the type that switches some numbers there in the Cy Young balloting.
1: Yeah, I'm interested on the narrative side of it because, again, Toronto is going to have to be somewhat relevant into the middle of September, and those starts would have to be meaningful. But at least from an opponent head-to-head standpoint, yes, today is a great little data point as the Cubs are surging right now. Total has come down from 8 to 7.5, and that would be where I would be. Ironically, Dave, and we look at this a lot, sometimes you can glean a little bit, 64% of bets, 64% of money on the over 7.5, yet it has come down. So a little reverse line movement that we've got at this point. I would lean to the under if you can find an 8 that's out there. I don't really think there are. I think it's pretty much consensus 7.5 across the board. But this would make sense. I will take a look at the weather as we get a little bit closer to game time here. And right now, just kind of looking at some of the conditions, I'd be intrigued to see maybe some player prop side of where some strikeouts might be one that you want to look at. It looks like the wind is just ever so slightly 5 miles an hour out to left center. It is a day game, Dave. So, again, always keep that in mind. The homers would be interesting from right-handed bats today. These conditions, 74 degrees, Dave, dew point is elevated at 70. I think this would be more if you're looking at home run props, potentially the way to go, especially if you're looking at the right-handers against the lefty David Peterson and then the lefties against the righty and Dylan Cease.
0: By the way, Cam Schiller is $1.30 in the betting market right now. Dylan Cease is plus money, plus $1.10. It'll be interesting because, again, it might be a knee jerk, but you could see a shift based on what you see today on the north side of Chicago. Pirates and Brewers continuing that series. Jensen, boy, I mean, you know, I'm watching that game last night, flipping around, and Skeens looks great, and then all of a sudden he doesn't, and he's walking guys, and it leads to another Brewers victory. Harrison, by the way, did have to leave that game as well. So keep an eye on that on the Milwaukee front injury-wise. But it feels like Milwaukee's got a good thing going. They're $1.34 betting favorite today against the Buccos. And, man, the battle in Bucks, Jensen, sand in that hourglass starting to go in the wrong direction.
1: Yeah, another team debut today. Dustin May gets the ball here. A member of the acquisition from the St. Louis Cardinals. So he will take the mound in the series finale. 2:10 Eastern first pitch. Braxton Ashcraft has been outstanding here for the Pittsburgh Pirates all year long. I would still, though, go to the side of the home team. There has been concerted momentum behind Milwaukee at home. And even though, you know, you look at their record, very respectable, 12-6. Since the All-Star break. It's their team ERA, though, Dave. It's at 3.32, and if you compare that in kind, that is sixth best since the All-Star break. Only the, I almost said the Lions, the Tigers, the Yankees, the Red Sox, Mets, and Cubs, that you can tell we're in football season now, we're getting close to it. There are only five teams ahead of Milwaukee since the All-Star break with a better team ERA. That's what this team is built on. The matchup today would scream an under. I don't have a good feel on it, just kind of knowing that every time I go that way, the Brewers find a way to hang a crooked number. And you're going up against a Pirate offense, too, that's been one of the best in the league. So my lean at the moment, without seeing lineups, would be to the Brewer side. Kind of want to hold, you know, the powder here for a bit until we see some lineups, especially on getaway day.
0: Yeah, last couple of days have been good for me for the Brewers to start extending that number one seed race here with the Dodgers slipping up and the Brewers getting hot again. But stay with that theme of new pitchers and new teams. Luis Castillo will be on the bump for the other Sox, the white ones, going up against the red ones there in Boston. Ranger Suarez will be getting the ball there. Sizable favorites here for Boston. You can understand why, Jensen. There is no let up just because we've gone from July to August with this team.
1: This is interesting, right? I think we're going to get a little indicator here of what kind of team the Chicago White Sox are, right? This is a team that made a lot of moves at the deadline. Credit to Chris Getz. He went out and he bolstered as much as he could. White Sox are 9-9 since the All-Star break, and the problem is the schedule. They have run into an absolute buzzsaw of where their opponents are. And again, the way Boston's playing, no one's beating them right now. If they find a way to salvage the split or salvage a game of this series and avoid the sweep, then I think that gives you just a little bit of momentum headed into a homestand in which they've probably had it circled for a little bit, knowing that the Cleveland Guardians are right there. Guardians are just three back of the White Sox to start play today. Obviously, the White Sox will be a little scoreboard watching as their game is later on tonight with the Guardians playing this afternoon. But this is, again, you understand why the Red Sox are such heavy favorites. It's Ranger Suarez who's going to get the ball for Boston here. Some of the metrics I'm seeing, it's, man, it feels pretty safe on the under. It's hard to go against Boston right now. I mean, if you're going to play Boston like I did last night, it's an alternate run line at -1. That would be the way I would go right now. But, man, hard to argue against, you know, what we've seen out of Boston. I think I am going to wait on the White Sox until they get home because I think that this homestand ends up defining their season. Cleveland for three starting tomorrow night. Then they get the lowly Cincinnati Reds after an off day on Monday starting on Tuesday next week.
0: I mentioned this yesterday in the program. I'm still stunned by these splits. Kansas City won at home again yesterday. They're actually a game over 500 at home. They're 19 games under 500 for the season. Tells you everything about their splits. They're back at home today. Michael Wacha is going up against Bailey Ober. And all of a sudden, the Twins, who are in good standing, they're trying to avoid a sweep at the hands of the Royals, Jensen. That's not good for your long-term prognosis.
1: Well, yeah, this is, I think, a team in Minnesota that's leaking a lot of oil. Did not have a lot of faith in them. A lot of the moves at the deadline kind of ancillary. All that said, they're still just four games out of the top spot in the division. It is wild to see it. I had told you beginning of the year, the American League Central is going to come down to the final weekend of the season. It's going to happen. Anxious to see kind of where they get up off the mat. Noah Cameron told you yesterday, how about three straight starts where he has been absolutely dominant? We cashed that Royals plus 1.5 with them winning outright. A lot of drama still to come here in this American League Central race.
0: Royals only 12 games back. So you're saying there's a chance. Maybe it's the Bucky Dent Yankees year. They come all the way back like they did years ago, decades ago, against the Boston Red Sox. One can hope. Mike Palm, the maestro, joins the program next. We'll find out what is on his mind right here on Beeson by the Book.
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0: The Circus Survivor documentary is heating up. This week's episode is called Survival Mode. Week 10 arrives like a wrecking ball. A massive wave of eliminations tears through the field, and the players who thought they had it all figured out suddenly, well, they do not. Thanksgiving's right there on the horizon, and the wrong call won't just cost the contestants a game. It's going to cost them everything. $18.7 million is on the line. Watch the next episode Wednesday, 9 p.m. Eastern on VSiN. If you have to catch up on the first three episodes, all the episodes are there on YouTube right now. All you have to do is search VSiN Live. Back alongside Jensen Lewis, Dave Ross here with you. It is VSiN by the Books on this Thursday morning, as we do each and every Thursday. Mike Palm is kind enough with his time. He's the VP of Operations at Circa the D and the Golden Gate Casino. Joins us now in the Progressive Guest Line. Give him a follow on X at Circa Maestro. And we see that, Mike, if you're watching on FanDuel Sports Network, if you're watching on YouTube TV, Mike's wearing a tie today. You look very professional. Is this solely for everybody out there at Bet Bash? Because you've really dressed up nice, and I don't think it's just for us.
14: No, it's really just try to class up the VSiN set. But also, also, I'll be doing I'm presenting a seminar at Bet Bash today. Terrific. There's over 800 people here. It just keeps growing every year. This is Bet Bash 6, the third year it's been at Circa. And they had the speed dating and then some panels yesterday afternoon and another cocktail hour last night. And we've got more panels today. It's very funny. They plan an event at Stadium Swim to watch the Hall of Fame game tonight. But coincidentally, through some other brand, and I can't give you all the details on this. I just heard about it yesterday at our operations meeting. But there's some, pageant that's taking place in Las Vegas. And different portions of the pageant are being taped in different venues around Las Vegas. It just so happens that tonight they're doing the swimsuit portion of this pageant at Stadium Swim. Fortuitous bounce for the Bet Bash boys tonight. And then tomorrow, some more panels. And then they're doing a celebrity dunk tank to raise money for autism in New Jersey, where Spanky's from. I know Greg Peterson, a frequent guest on this show, will be in the dunk tank. That's Friday afternoon, I think, from 1:30 to 4:30. And then we have the Hall of Fame banquet on Friday night. I'll be emceeing it again, the third Hall of Fame banquet. Our good friend Vinny Maiulo from the South Point being inducted this year.
1: Very cool. I don't know what's better. If you become a season ticket holder with Akron football, you get a chance to call the plays for the home opener on the opening drive, or you get a portion of the swimsuit competition watching the Hall of Fame game at Stadium Swim. Each their own on that one. Speaking of, it sounds like we're way ahead still on Survivor entries there at Circa. Millions, everything still, Mike, as you see it, trending ahead of pace, correct?
14: Yeah, I think we talked last week and we said we were up 20% in Millions and 50% in Survivor. So as of yesterday, the numbers heading into yesterday, up 23% in Millions, and 62% in Survivor. Is a huge weekend for Survivor.
1: Wow.
14: And how about a huge weekend? How about and yesterday morning's number was 5,762. We're up to 6,100. So we did 400 Survivor yesterday. But how about the Grandissimo? We had seven going into yesterday. We did six. And I remember I told you there'd be a lot at Bet Bash. We did six alone yesterday. So we're at 13 right now compared to, I believe, at 11, the same time last year. So we finally went ahead of pace in Grandissimo.
0: That is fantastic. By the way, I'm seeing people out there guessing what the number will be for Grandissimo. You've normally been pretty accurate in these things, Mike. You're going to set a record this year for Grandissimo, right? It's going to just keep going up, up, and away?
14: Well, the first year, last year, who knew what we were going to do? And we did 69 entries, so 6.9. I think we can get to 10 million this year. Your biggest years of growth in anything that's successful is usually between year one and two or year two and three. So I thought, I even said, look, maybe in 3 or 4 years, this becomes bigger than our standard Survivor in terms of the prize pool. We'll see. But certainly good sign so far.
1: That's beautiful. Speaking of, we will not have to make a survivor selection tonight, but we do get actual NFL football. No starters, no real second teamers, if you will. Handle for you guys, is this a highly bettable event? And even with Bet Bash coinciding, just some of the boys trying to get some action down. Mike, what will you expect as far as this matchup tonight?
14: Yeah, I think we're probably right. It's somewhere between 75 and 100,000 on the game. People's football's back, right? And people will be excited for football. That's not to diminish the CFL, which is I've watched here the last few weeks. It's a pretty entertaining product, actually. But, yeah, football's back. And so the Hall of Fame game, not necessarily when you get the guys that really take these angles and bet the preseason seriously. Each year really doesn't start tonight. It doesn't start in mass until you get the full slate of games. But certainly there'll be it's a good diversion tonight, and we'll get football back out on the field, and we'll have people wagering. You know, on these games, it's more likely that there'll be a greater volume on the total in the game than there will be on the point spread.
0: You know, Mike, we talk about it every day in the program, and I keep mentioning, you know, every day I'm probably going to bring you some sort of injury report from some sort of camp.
14: From Falcons, even get to just, from your Falcons, Dave, you can get an injury report every day.
0: Yeah. It's unbelievable, the rash of injuries. Just kill my tickets now. Are you seeing people get to the window based on what they've seen so far with some of these injuries? Is it moving the market at all?
14: I mean, what are you going to do? You're going to land on one of those other AFC South teams. It's pretty tough.
0: Right.
14: Atlanta's hurt. Nobody wants to play in Tampa Bay. So it hasn't created a ton of action.
1: I don't blame you. And all the way, the substation now in San Francisco has its own X account and is taking prisoners left, right, and center. Hey, overall view for you, we'll shift some gears, and I don't want to take any thunder from Palms Pressing 3. I know yesterday a lot of keen eyes there on the series finale between the Cubs and the Dodgers. Of course, we get PCA head-to-head multi-homer game with Shohei Ohtani. Have you guys changed there at Circa from where the favorite is for the National League MVP?
14: It's a pick'em. It's a dead pick'em now. So, you know, we say you want to wait and get a plus number on Shohei. Keep waiting. I mean, they both had two home runs yesterday, but the Cubs sweep the series, which plays into the PCA storyline, obviously. And by the way, I mean, I thought, you know, everybody's with the Dodgers won because they got Scooble or what. But, you know, if you went out and if you look at the seven times the teams at the trade deadline went out and got former Cy Young winners still in the peak of their career, none of it has really converted to World Series. Now, the Dodgers are their own beasts that are back-to-back champs. But anyhow, I thought that and the mood in Chicago, Dave will tell you too, is just ecstatic over on the north side. We think the Cubs were very big winners at the trade deadline. And it's certainly given them a little jolt, and all of a sudden, not that they bolstered the offense a bunch, but the hitting and their scoring runs, but they certainly helped the rotation. I had talked about Clint Holmes. I thought they would target Clint Holmes and Emerson Hancock were the two guys, starters, that I thought they realistically had a shot of getting. I think they did a terrific job. They got Gausman. I'm not a Gausman guy, but you read Gausman's comments after his start the other day about, you know, his wife was there and she said, boy, how much different this is than Toronto. And he goes, yeah, it's about baseball. We're playing outdoors on real grass and then the fans are right on top of the field. Of course, it's a totally different atmosphere.
0: Cubs are now 13-1 now, Mike, to win the World Series. And the reason why I bring that up is if you can get by the Dodgers, you're probably going to be the favorites against anybody that comes out of the American League. We'll see what the Yankees look like if they can get healthy. But is there any value in any of those other teams not named the Dodgers, thinking that maybe the senior circuit would be the favorites over the junior?
14: It's interesting. Milwaukee, I know a lot of people think are the losers because they didn't go out and get Scooble and didn't block the Dodgers from getting him. And I know there's some disappointment there. It's interesting. If you think the Dodgers are vulnerable in the National League, then I think you would maybe look to target an American League team or two here. I think the Rays did a decent job at the deadline. I still think they're going to win the division, which I hope they do because I have 4. That's my best price on a division of anybody. It's actually better than my price on the Brewers, 4-1 on the 4-1. Well, not the White Sox, I guess, but 4-1 on the Rays and 3-30 on the Brewers. So you know, I think they will. So for me, from a futures perspective, we'll get into this in the Pressing 3. There was a team post-trade deadline that I took a hard look at investing in some futures, and I didn't. And I'm going to pick Jensen's brain on whether my theory for not diving in was correct.
0: Oh,
1: I like it. Last 30 seconds here before we do get to pressing three. Where are we as far as like early strategy on Survivor? Have you talked to people that have already kind of mapped out early here? Cardinals are going to be a great team to fade. Interested to kind of see if you've had any of those discussions or if people have kind of picked your brain about strategy early.
14: You know, not a lot, Jensen. Obviously, it's the fade teams, right? Find the worst teams and fade them because you can fade them four or five times possibly rather than the playing the good team. You're going to have to play bad teams. So you want to play mediocre teams against really bad teams and that strategy. But the more this gets into over 20 million, right, and 20,000 entries, I think it also changes people's theories on not taking too big of swings early in the contest right. And just seeing how things pan out.
0: I love when people fade a team, they lose five in a row, you pick them the 6 week, they win. They go, oh, of course, the 1 week. Well, they're going to win a game. It's going to happen out there somewhere. Mike, let's come back. Let's get to Palms Pressing 3. That's next right here on VSiN by the Books.
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0: We're going to have Rob Bradford join the program in the next hour. Talk all things Boston Red Sox baseball. Will Hill is out there in Las Vegas for Bet Bash and beyond. Going to be great to get his insights as well. But we always look forward to what is inside the mind of the maestro. It is time for Palms Pressing 3.
20: Pressing? Yes, I say it's pressing.
23: This is Palms Pressing 3.
27: Now, my mother told me never to answer a question with a question.
28: Sir, my client has answered every question asked by this committee with the utmost sincerity.
14: Jensen, every trade deadline, we assume that when a team sells off its best players, the clubhouse is going to be deflated and the team will go into the tank. Yet every year we see some of those clubs do the exact opposite as they suddenly get hot and start playing their best baseball. Conversely, we see organizations step up and add quality players to now go on a postseason run, but the added expectations and created pressure instead of confidence, and the team melts down and fails. Jensen, do these occurrences prove that a team's mindset and clubhouse chemistry are actually more valuable than the actual on-field perceived talent that was either added or lost?
1: So in my experience, the clubhouse chemistry is a very fickle thing. And when you have kind of the high school, the cliques, you know, you have certain guys that hang in certain spots and, you know, you don't interact unless you're on the field. Never a good thing. I can tell you, watching the first 2 to 3 nights of the Philadelphia Phillies with Luis Arraez, my God, did they need that kind of spark and energy. That is a whole different dynamic watching that group. And I know they blew it in extras yesterday, but you can tell when guys are gripping or guys are tight or they're a little too laid back. You need someone to kind of break it up a little bit. And Luis Arraez, I think, is the perfect elixir to what that team needed. So that's a great example of clubhouse chemistry. The on-field perceived talent, I would say that if you're looking at a team that had really performed well to start the season and then you get a couple of reinforcements, that's different. Like San Diego is a team that has a lot of star power but hasn't played well. That's a group that got 2 big-time starters. And I know Casey Mize got hit around last night, but you get Robbie Ray, you get Casey Mize. That group was trending well. Now it's like the tailwind. Dave, where your GM goes out, you've been playing well, you haven't played well all year, mm-hmm. but now that recency bias is in and they go for it. 2 different examples there. One of clubhouse chemistry with the Phillies, on-field perceived talent added for the San Diego Padres, another example.
0: Yeah, now I'm kind of looking at the Marlins, the first 2 games after the trade deadline without Liam Hicks, and they can't score runs. Liam Hicks hits a grand slam and a big comeback here for the Rays the other day against Colorado. So some clubhouses, I'm sure, might feel a little bit depressed about what was happening at the trade deadline versus the others.
14: Jensen, it's interesting you mentioned the Phillies because that's the topic of question 2. I was ready to declare the Phillies the biggest winner at the trade deadline. I thought the acquisition of Brooks Raley might have been the most underrated signing. And you guys all know how I feel about 3-time batting champion Luis Arraez. But I read the plan is to play Arraez at second base, move Stott to third, mm-hmm. Bohm to first, and Bryce Harper to the outfield. This reminds me of the Twins, who every day play 5 to 7 players out of position. Am I wrong to be out on Philly's futures because of this defensive plan?
1: I don't think as much. Now, the Mets, when you have four shortstops in the infield, a little different case right there, okay? Bryson Stott, I think, is much more equipped to play third. And Alec Bohm, with diminishing defensive skills, you can hide him a little bit more at first, albeit the guy I'm worried about is Bryce Harper. And because, you know, Mike, when you have a guy who has already had the arm surgery, you know, they had to be very careful getting him back. He was DHing before they put him back in the infield. I'm worried about the physical toll from the running into the gaps, from the longer throws, plays at the plate he may have to make. That's the guy I'm worried about out of position, or at least having to go back to a position he hasn't played in a while. That being said, I'm thrilled that Spain won the World Cup because I had a cross-board parlay with Spain to win the Cup, Phillies to win the World Series. That's now upwards of 106-1, and I hope to monetize that at some point in the playoffs. Now, they got to get there. I think this offense trends a little bit better and is a little more athletic and lengthened now with the rise in there. But I'm with you. I understand where the question is. Dave, you hit it yesterday. We were talking about Trey Turner. Man, there have been some routine plays that he has muffed this year. Oh, hopefully he's got all that out of the way. But I think the left side of the infield is much better with Stott, and with the way that Luis Arraez has been up the middle, I think the double play combination will be just fine.
0: I just think the funniest thing about this whole situation is Bryce Harper calls out Dave Dombrowski. He says, you got to make a move. Well, where? And he tells a reporter everywhere. They go make those moves, and one of those moves directly affects where he plays. So now I got to move you because of one of the moves, and Luis Arraez is going to play second base. So it's full circle for Bryce. Covered it in D.C., man. He will run through walls. That's not always a good thing. But, Jensen, I think you're spot on. I do worry about him out there covering that type of ground in the outfield and if his body can hold up.
14: Question three, Jensen. For the last 2 months, I keep hearing all the analysts say, what happened to Paul Skeens? What happened to Paul Skeens? I'd like to make the argument that what didn't happen with Paul Skeens is the problem. The Pirates are 9-15 in Skeens' 24 starts this season. And since April 30th, his ERA against NL Central opponents is north of 5. Isn't the reality simply the fact that Paul Skeens failed to develop an effective third pitch? 42% usage on his four-seamer, opponent's batting average 208. 16% usage on his sweeper, opponent's batting average 154. Opponents are hitting 250 or better off his change, his splitter, his sinker, and his slider. Am I right or wrong here?
1: That's a fascinating look at it. Mike, you know where I went first? I actually went to his field independent pitching. And for people that don't know, that it measures the pitcher's effectiveness at preventing homers, walks, hit by pitches, and causing strikeouts. Wouldn't it surprise you that his actual ERA is a full point higher than his field independent pitching? So he's been getting a bit unlucky and then some. But I would also hearken back to where you talked about pitch usage and effectiveness. I had said to Dave, if you go back, and I just want to bring up his logs, the middle of May, he gave up 5 runs to the Phillies, losing 6-0. The start after that, he gives up 4 runs on 9 hits to the Toronto Blue Jays. Not world beaters offensively at that point, but then goes on a 5-start stretch where he gives up 2 earned runs or fewer. That was more in line. His field independent pitch, his field independent pitching was 2.81 at the end of that 6-20 start against the Colorado Rockies, and his ERA was at 2.86. He's been getting a bit unlucky here since then. It has been kind of remarkable, but you are right to kind of focus on some of that usage. Food for thought here for both of you. Last 8 starts, 6.26 ERA, 3.14. field independent pitching. You are talking about one of the most unlucky pitchers in baseball right now in that stretch. So I think that's a trend to keep in mind here as well.
0: Mike, I was saying this to Jensen earlier. I was watching that game last night against the Brew Crew, and he, in the fourth inning where it went south, he had 3 walks. He only had 4 in the game, but he had 3 walks in that inning. And I saw a guy kind of nibbling instead of challenging. And so, like, that was the surprising thing to me. And, like, he began that inning against Jackson Chourio and just blew him away. And I'm like, oh, there's Skeens, right? And that's Paul. And then he walks 3 guys, like, the next 4 hitters. So I can't quite figure out why he's having that one inning where he looks like it's not the same Paul Skeens stuff. That's what I can't figure out.
14: If you go back, Dave, and look, even last year, and I know it's a more balanced schedule than it used to be, But these NL Central teams that see him more, because you don't rotate NL Central games out with American League game, they hit. They have hit Skeens well the last 2 years. Look at the Cubs. Look at the Reds, which tells me that he doesn't have enough variety. That's my stance on it. I want to ask Jensen one more thing in this whole MVP debate, since we have 45 seconds here. I know it's about this year and this year only, but what team, what organization, if they're building a team, is taking PCA over Ohtani? I still think the market is wrong at having this at a pick for MVP.
1: I don't blame you. And that's the beauty of just the year. In this year, to this point, Pete Armstrong has been good and great at times. This is what I said earlier in the show, Mike. Ohtani in the first half, there's a reason why he is a $40 favorite. Not shocked. But as I told you, if he doesn't pitch again, now you just have a DH. He's not putting up Yordan Alvarez DH numbers this year. That would be my only caveat. For 1 year alone, Pico Armstrong better offensively, but you are right. 10 out of 10. I mean, he makes the Dodgers a $1 billion revenue team this year. This year, Shohei does with what he's done. Incredible.
0: Mike, great conversation as always. And again, for everybody watching, the Natalie Clad Mike Palm this morning. Will you do that for every appearance here on VSiN by the Books?
14: Depends on my mood when I get up at 3 a.m.
0: Check him out if you're out there in Las Vegas at Bet Bash this week. Fantastic stuff as always. Rob Bradford joining the program next, talking all things Red Sox. VSiN by the Books.
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13: A quiet residential neighborhood erupts in chaos. Carmine Galante, the feared boss of the Bonanno crime family, lies dead, his cigar still clutched between his teeth.
14: Masked men walked into Joe and Mary's luncheonette in Brooklyn today and gunned down Carmine Galante, a man believed to be the most powerful mafia chieftain in the country.
13: The execution sent shockwaves through the criminal underworld. and set the stage for one of the most pivotal criminal cases in New York City history. From the minds behind the acclaimed television series comes Law and Order: Criminal Justice System. This isn't a scripted drama. These are real stories told by the people who have lived them.
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13: For decades, the mafia had New York City in a stranglehold, with law enforcement seemingly powerless to intervene. But the murder of Carmine Galante marked the beginning of the end. Discover how a group of young prosecutors took on the mafia, and with the help of law enforcement, brought down its most powerful figures. I'm Anasika Nicolazzi, and from Wolf Entertainment and iHeart Podcasts, this is Law & Order Criminal Justice System.
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2: Drills this ball deep right field. Suzuki watches it fly. Lead off home run, Shohei Ohtani. That is hammered center field. That's back on its way.
3: That's courtesy of Sportsnet LA and Marquee Sports Network. Shohei Ohtani and Pete Crow Armstrong, they trade leadoff home runs. They both homered twice, but the Cubs got the win. Ohtani leads baseball with 11 leadoff home runs. Pete Crow Armstrong tied for sixth with four. And PCA has now passed Shohei Ohtani as the favorite for the National League MVP. That's your play of the day. 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Stephon Diggs has signed with the Commanders. Commanders could use some help here. Terry McLaurin is good. Stephon Diggs is 32 years of age. Now, statistically, he had some good numbers for the Patriots last year. I just don't know if he was really threatening the way that we've expected with Stephon Diggs. And at 32 years of age, I don't know why they haven't loaded up for Jaden Daniels. You have this quarterback rookie year, took you deep into the playoffs. He gets hurt. I just thought, man, they were screaming out for Jeremiah Love to move up and go get him. I don't know what it would have cost. I don't know if Arizona would have budged off of that. But, man, we thought that that was going to be the perfect place. Jaden Daniels, Jeremiah Love. I just don't know if they've got enough weapons here. They also parted ways with Cliff Kingsbury. He played a major role in helping Jaden Daniels' rookie season. But I don't know. Commanders don't look threatening with their weapons here. You know, I look at Caleb Williams, you know, they got DJ Moore, they got Burden, Loveland, Swift, Odunze, but Moore is gone now. He came over originally to help Caleb Williams. So they have supplied some weapons there. Brock Purdy had Ayuk, Kittle, Debo, CMC. I mean, even the Saints with Tyler Shuck, Olave, Tyson, Kamara, Etienne. You got to have some weapons here for these guys. Burrow got Chase and Higgins. Yeah, Paulie.
4: And if you go back to the draft, the Commanders had the seventh pick of the draft. They took linebacker Sonny Styles. They passed on Jordan Tyson, the wide receiver out of Arizona State, the second best receiver in the draft.
3: Yeah, you got to give these young guys some weapons here. Yeah, Marvin.
5: Do you think Diggs is getting a bad rap for his off the field issues? Because Stephon Diggs helped the Patriots get to the Super Bowl, which nobody expected.
3: I think off the field, yes. He's been involved in a couple of situations here. And that probably would scare me away. At that age, you know, it's a sliding scale of your contributions, your baggage, how old you are, how much you're making, and what do we need as a team right now. But Stephon Diggs, okay. You know, can he give you 65, 70 catches? But it feels like you're getting possession receivers there. You don't have that home run hitter. Yes, Dylan.
6: Yeah, and Jaden Daniels is sort of in that CJ Stroud boat for me, where granted Jaden Daniels got injured, but it's like we're still waiting to see if they could recreate that rookie year magic.
3: Well, that's going to be tough because I think, and Jaden Daniels is a great talent, but there has always been a concern that he would be fragile, you know, with his build. And, you know, you're a guy who's a scrambler, a runner. So, you know, how much does he decide that he's not going to be that? Like Patrick Mahomes, you almost have to train yourself to, it's there to run, but I'm trying not to run as much. I'm going to be under center. We're going to be a running team. And, you know, to learn that now, that can be challenging. And then you have a rookie that you're going to say to Jaden Daniels, hey, don't always, you know, first option's not there. You know, bring the ball down and run. Josh Allen can do that. Lamar Jackson can do that. I don't want Jaden Daniels doing a lot of that. Cam Newton could do that. There's certain guys where you go, okay, Jaden Daniels is thin and won't survive collisions. Yes, Dill.
6: And there's a pretty bad track record for mobile quarterbacks on the Commanders' field. So,
3: But maybe they got that cleaned up, you know, after the RG3 mess. God, I hope so. I remember watching, and it was a playoff game, and I go, I mean, my backyard looked better than that field did. Unbelievable. Let's see, a couple of phone calls. Travis in Maryland. Hi, Travis. What do you have for me today?
7: Hey now, DP. How are you?
3: Great, Travis.
7: Hey, I was listening. I was just listening to the play of the day, man, and that sound of those Ohtani home runs. You're right. It doesn't sound like anybody else when that ball comes off the bat.
3: I know.
7: But anyway, so what I wanted to talk about was this speech that you're going to give at your daughter's wedding, man. And you got to release that tape to us. We got to see this. You've been talking about this for weeks and months. And I'm telling you, DP, if we don't get that tape, you are soft.
3: Thank you, Travis. Okay, I did ask my wife last night. I said, look, some members of the audience brought up, could I, once it's done, show the video of me giving the speech for my daughter at her wedding? She said, well, I think I would ask your daughter. And I said, okay. So I'm gonna wait and ask her maybe today or tomorrow and just see what she thinks. But I'm at least broaching the topic here of putting it out there on our website. Yes, Dylan?
6: I feel like you should kind of be the final say. I mean, it's your speech. Do you want to release it to the public?
3: Dylan, there's certain things. It's called protocol. Yes, you're right, but you got to run it through the home office.
6: No, I get that, but it's like ultimately it's your kind of bearing your soul to the world.
3: I'll wait until you get married and then you offer up advice, okay? You get married and then offer up advice. But no, you got to run it by everybody just to make sure that hey, this could be posted. But I did bring it up. I brought it up to my wife last night. And if I don't post it, it's not because I'm soft. It's just because maybe there's some people who don't want it out there.
6: Deflecting already.
3: That's going to be my excuse. Because then, you know, I can ask one of the backroom guys to edit it so they can take out the projectile crying that I'm going to have. It's okay to cry, I know. But it's when you go, that's the problem. And yes, I worry about that walking down the aisle. That, oh, look at him, he's crying. Be like, oh my God, listen to him cry. You don't want somebody saying, listen to him cry. Who's in the confessional? Todd is. Friday Night Lights, jersey on, ready to go. 1 hour in the books on this Thursday. Lewis Riddick of the Mothership will stop by. Marshall Faulk in an hour from now. We're back with hour two. Dan and the Dan and Stan Patrick Show. 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
7: 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We were trying to come up with names if I had a horse race, or a race, racing horse, or a horse. And we thought maybe Thank You Todd would be a great name if I was investing in the horse racing industry. Do you have other names, Todd, for my three-year-old, if I ever get to that Kentucky Derby?
10: Man? I do. Paul had said, like, during last break, he saw me working on it. He goes, are you putting horse names together? I didn't think of it. And it was a great idea. Why don't I put some together in their DP show?
7: So you're
10: show.
7: Blaming you're
10: No,
7: blaming
10: not
7: bl- Paul,
10: if it's bad, I'm blaming Paul. If it's good, okay. He gets the credit because I wouldn't have put this together unless he asked about it. Okay. So horse racing names inspired by you and the DP show.
7: Okay.
10: Paulie's Snug Harbor. He always likes to send snug when there's games that are close to us to put on different networks. Paulie's Snug Harbor. Dylan's Poor Parlay. A little bit of a negative tone. Dylan's Poor Parlay. Marvin Small Hooves. I don't know about that one. That's not, I don't know why I was skewing negative. Getting Snarky. Cream Rinse for Poofy. I don't know, you may get a little sensitive to that one. Cream Rinse for Poofy. I'm the Director. Taking a shot at Mario. Back After This, that's something you often say in the broadcasting world. Ray of Sunshine, Prince of Hoops, Big German's Retreat, Fritzy's Photo Finish, A Podcast for Rob, Down the Kvetch, because I complain a lot, Might Take Weeks, Allergic to Anthony.
7: Yeah, but people don't know who these people are.
10: We mentioned them enough on the show. They should know who they are.
7: They don't know Ray of Sunshine unless you say that's Big Day Ray.
10: Big Day Ray, that's too long a name, though. Big Day Ray of Sunshine.
7: Your names aren't good.
10: And the last one was Last Call for Tyler.
7: Once again, those are terrible.
10: I thought a few of those were serviceable.
7: Serviceable. Yes, Paul.
11: Yeah, Dan, I'd like to apologize to you and America.
7: Thank you, Todd.
10: I gave it a shot.
7: No, but you don't have to.
10: I wanted. I like to try to do something creative and something that I'm just doing my job like I'm supposed to.
7: Oh, my God. Tim in Wisconsin. Hi, Tim. What do you have for me?
19: Hey, bud.
7: Hey.
19: I just wanted to get back away from the sports talk again, and let's get back to talking about the wedding and the speech. I'm not sure if, you know, all the listeners remember, but I had a question for you. You know a lot of famous people. I wanted to know, are you going to pull what Todd pulled for his bar mitzvah and have a video of all the famous people wishing your daughter a happy wedding? Or are you going to have some stars come in kind of pull a Fritzy?
7: No. I told Todd not to reach out to people and get videos for his daughter or his son. I said, don't do that. He did that, and he got punished.
10: Yeah, I paid the price.
7: Yes, you did. Look, I understand why you did it. I get it. It was a great moment, but I can't be asking guests on this, on this show, hey, would you do this? I just didn't think that was fair. But no, we're not, no cameos. No Sandler, no Will Ferrell, nobody. Once again, I am on high alert, Amber alert, of making sure that I get my act together here. Like, no jokey stuff. I was told again last night. Because I throw out these wild lines, and then my wife will go, you're not going to say that. I go, I'm joking. And she goes, okay, just don't be jokey jokey. I said, all right, I won't be jokey jokey. I'm going to be jokey. Yes, Paul.
11: Dan, why don't you spend the next couple weekends, or at least this weekend, going to a few weddings like a comedian trying out material? Just show up at a wedding and riff a little bit. You're Dan Patrick. They'll let you in.
7: Paulie, I only want to do this. Well, I'm going to have to do it a couple of times. I have three daughters. So I only want to do this once for this daughter. And then if the other two get married, I'll do it. But let's see how this one goes. But you can't go to, like, you know, the Comedy Store and say, hey, can I get my wedding speech here? Do you mind? Cody in Texas. Hi, Cody. What do you have for me?
2: Hey, Dan. Man, so, you know, the key thing, get to the venue. Do a, just say it out loud, even if you're by yourself, you know, just to kind of create a little muscle memory. And that'll help, you know, temper the emotions. I've had to do this for my sister. I think what you're missing the focus on, man, that walk, the walk down the aisle is the killer. The speech you're going to get through, man, you're a professional. You've done this. Mm-hmm. You do this for a living. You're the best at it. That walk, nothing prepares you for that walk.
7: Yeah, I know that too. Once again, I just don't want to make a noise when I'm walking down the aisle. That's it. It's my biggest fear, that you can hear me cry. Maybe I have them crank up the music a little louder. Paulie suggested that maybe, you know, get it up to like a 9 or 10 there and they won't be able to hear me cry. Yes, Paulie.
11: Yeah, in lieu of Here Comes the Bride at 2, do Kickstart My Heart by Motley Crue at 8. No one's going to hear anything.
7: Yes, Marvin.
21: Will you be blubbering for the first time when you see your daughter in her wedding dress?
7: Well, now, why put those kind of thoughts in my head?
21: Huh?
7: Yeah. Yeah.
21: But you've been talking about crying, John Cryer, the entire time. So this is anything new.
7: But I'm going to see her in her... I'm not going to see her and then we walk down the aisle. I want to spend some time with her before... What, Todd?
10: Are you afraid to, like, trip on her dress by accident or step on something?
7: No, you know, why these are all things that can happen. You're not helping.
10: Now it's not going to happen because I said that. There's no chance that could happen.
7: None. Why would you do that? Why would you do that?
10: That wasn't cool by me. Let's retract that.
7: Who's in the confessional?
10: I got a double play.
7: Whoa.
10: I'm back again.
7: Marshall Faulk will join us coming up.
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28: Major League Baseball, the Cincinnati Reds wrapping up their three-game series with the A's this afternoon at Great American Ballpark, looking for the three-game sweep after they beat the Athletics 3-2 on Wednesday night. Andrew Abbott getting the start against Mason Barnett. Abbott 5-7. Barnett is 1-1. The Reds minus a run and a half plus 134 on the run line. The A's getting a run and a half minus 162. The over-under 9.5. While the Cleveland Guardians will wrap up their three-game series with the Mets this afternoon at Progressive Field, trying to avoid the sweep. They fell Wednesday to New York 6-5. The Guardians minus 106 on the money line. The Mets minus 110, and the over-under is at 7.5. With your VSiN Action Update, I'm Tony Desiri, Fox Sports 1350, The Gambler.
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0: Last call for phone calls. What we learn, what's in store tomorrow. Hall of Fame game tonight on NBC and Peacock. Panthers, 1.5-point favorites. And the over-under, it was 36.5, now 35.5. NFL Comeback Player of the Year odds. Patrick Mahomes, your leader. Then Jaden Daniels, Kyler Murray. Aaron Donald is in there. Listed by DraftKings. Malik Nabers, Daniel Jones, and Micah Parsons. Daniel in Appalachia. Hi, Daniel. How are you?
14: Hey, bud.
0: Hey.
14: First time, long time DP. 6 foot, soft, 185.
0: Soft.
14: So I have a controversial opinion here. I live in the Southern Appalachians, and I've noticed that everyone there seems to be pronouncing it Appalachian Mountains, which is definitely not the way that everybody in the Southern Appalachians pronounces it. And I would lobby that Appalachia is the proper way to pronounce it. So I'm just curious, is everybody in the studio there in the Appalachian camp or the Appalachian camp?
0: Well, I have been corrected before on this, and I make the mistake. And Appalachian Trail, even my wife corrects me, and she said, if you're going to say that on the show, you should get it correct. And I go, okay, all right. Why don't you go take a hike? I mean, I can say that, and I mean that in a positive way. Hon, why don't you go take a hike? But thank you, Daniel. Appalachian Trail. Thank you. I like that. That's the first time he's ever called the show, and it was just for that. So, Daniel, thank you. I know it's important to that area, and sorry for that. Final results of the poll question. And, Paulie, do you have the Arrowhead Stadium story that is, I guess it turned out to be interesting, or at least you're selling me on it's an interesting story.
17: It's a curious twist. They called GEHA Field at Arrowhead Stadium, GEHA Field. That's what they've been calling it the past few years. GEHA has sponsored the field since 2021. Now, the Government Employees Health Association agreed to put their name aside and just call it Arrowhead Field, Arrowhead Stadium. And they're still a sponsor, but they're removing the name to be more friendly to the fans.
0: Well, who calls it the GEHA Arrowhead Stadium to begin with?
17: I guess you kind of, it was recommended to refer to it that way by broadcasters and newspaper people.
0: It's just Arrowhead Stadium. Like if I go to Mile High, I'm going to Mile High Stadium. We get caught up in... And I remember when I did Football Night in America, and they'd be like, oh, you got to make sure you throw in the sponsor. I go, no, I don't. Or when I was doing SportsCenter, and they'd go, you know, it's the Tostitos Fiesta Bowl. I go, that's the Fiesta Bowl to me. I don't care if they spent money. Good for them. They're not giving us money. Yes, Dylan.
18: Does that mean that they've removed the GEHA from the facade of the building? Because if you're doing that and you're just calling it Arrowhead, what's the point of paying for naming rights?
0: I don't know. But I don't know. Were they getting feedback that wasn't positive and they decided, you know what, let's go back to our old days, our roots with Arrowhead Stadium. So they had a big announcement about that. No longer have its name on Kansas City's home field. Okay. Let me see. Tim in Nebraska. Hi, Tim. What do you have for me?
19: Good morning. I got a suggestion for your wedding speech.
0: Oh, okay.
19: You wanted to bring levity to it without being too jokey-jokey. And I think it would be a good idea if you, a couple of minutes into your speech, if you take like a 2 or 3 second pause and then do like a spot for Rectech Grills or Liberty Mutual Insurance or something.
0: Oh, okay. That wouldn't go over well at all, Tim. I mean, I appreciate you offering that up. But if I said, this wedding speech is brought to you by Rectech, RECTEQ.com. and then go back to my speech, no, I don't think it would go well. That's got jokey written all over it. Yes, Dylan.
18: Are you still planning on having your son up there as sort of the like speech enforcer, I guess? He can yank you at any time?
0: No, he's my liaison. He's going to be my interpreter if I can't get through it. But yes, I'm going to bring my son up there. He'll just be there. He's kind of my my comfort blanket. Yes, Marv.
1: Now, you're going to have him up there because he's not emotional?
0: Yeah.
1: Okay.
0: Yeah. And he might be forced to say something nice about his sister as well. Dylan, you got bets for tonight's Hall of Fame game?
18: I do, Dan. I've got a few that I am already taking, which for starters, Cardinals money line. People might not know this, Dan, but in the preseason, the Panthers under Canales are 0-6 against the spread. That's not good.
0: It's not. Okay.
18: No. And the under, I took under 35.5 yesterday. It's now moved to 34.5, opened at 36.5. There is some crazy movement
0: happening. There's something here. Going on. There's something going on there.
18: And this one guaranteed, this is a lock, Dan.
0: Don't.
18: I'm saying that tongue. Wait till you hear the bet. You'll know that it's not.
0: Okay.
18: Kenny Pickett to rush for a touchdown on the Panthers opening offensive drive plus 4,000. Free money.
0: Oh, that's right. You made this bet on the gambling podcast. And then I think researcher Ray gave me some information on Kenny Pickett that he's never scored a touchdown before. But I think we had to send out a tweet to apologize for that.
18: Yeah, there was an amendment to that. Ray was looking at playoff history. He had never rushed for a touchdown in the playoffs.
0: Well, I wouldn't consider playoffs in Kenny Pickett. There'd be a lot of numbers, a large sample size there.
18: Yeah, that was the issue. I think he's had like 5.
0: Yes, I was told that after the fact. So I'm rooting for Kenny Pickett tonight.
18: All right.
0: Yes. How about this day in sports history, Paul?
17: I just got one for you, Dan, here, because I know you love cricket. The first Australian rules football game to be played at night took place in 1879 at the Melbourne Cricket Ground. The game was to promote the introduction of electricity into the city of Melbourne, Australia.
0: On this date, 1952, Satchel Paige became the oldest pitcher to win a complete game shutout. He's 46 years of age. And 1963, Philadelphia's NBA franchise changes its name from the Nationals to the 76ers. Stat of the day on this award-nominated program brought to you by Panini America. Make sure you get in your photos. The 2027 DP Show calendar, high school yearbook photos, and you have inundated us with some great ones. You can send them to dpcalendar2027@gmail.com. Spike in Wisconsin. Hey, Spike.
20: Hey, Dan. You're the best in the business. I got a name for the horse. You know, we do have precedent.
0: Okay.
20: McLovin. Did win the sausage race at the Brewer game as a big underdog. And then also, would the current Dan Nets, would you like to see get the Randall Simon treatment if they were going to run in the sausage race?
0: Oh, Randall Simon, didn't he take out a bat and hit one of the sausage guys at a race in Milwaukee? Does that sound right? Remember that? That was a big deal. I think people wanted to file assault charges against Randall Simon. Todd, what'd you learn today?
21: Hey, Dan. Chris in Syracuse believes the Dodgers grabbed Tarek Skubal not just to add an extra big piece, but as a necessity to three-peat.
0: Dylan?
18: Thank you, Todd. Wins the Kentucky Derby.
0: Marvin?
1: John in Vegas caddy for Marshall Faulk.
0: Paul?
17: Joe Thomas had his Hall of Fame blazer.
0: Big project coming up. 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Rich Eisen will join us on the program tomorrow from the Hall of Fame. Have a great day, everybody.
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32: 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It's the Hall of Fame game in Canton, Ohio. The Carolina Panthers taking on the Arizona Cardinals. Carolina favored by a point and a half, minus 102 against the spread. Arizona getting a point and a half, minus 118. On the money line, the Panthers minus 118, Arizona minus 102, and the over-under is at 35 and a half. Week one, the Cincinnati Bengals will be home on September 13th to take on Tampa Bay. Bengals a 3.5-point home favorite, over-under 51 and a half, while the Cleveland Browns are in Jacksonville in week one, September 13th. They're a 7.5-point road underdog with an over-under of 40 and a half. With your VSiN Action Update, I'm Tony Dazzeri, Fox Sports 1350, The Gambler.
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11: Okay, here we go. It's Thursday. We got a game tonight. Jim Harbaugh joining us in about 20 minutes. We're live in Chicago. It's The Herd, wherever you may be and however you may be listening. Thanks for making us part of your day. John Middlecoff. Today, tomorrow, and next week, filling in for J-Mac, who's on vacay, well-deserved. So the NFL's got a small subset of teams, a small group of teams that are known as Blue Bloods. Packers, Bears, Eagles, and the New York Giants. And the New York Giants have been on a bit of a drought, a quarterback drought and a coach drought. And generally, the way the New York Giants work, even when they win, they're not that exciting. Parcells and Sims, Coughlin, Eli Manning, they usually build it on defense and toughness. But now, this Giant team, we got John Harbaugh, big personality, right? And Jackson Dart, the best-looking player potentially in the NFL, flashy kid. It's a little off-brand for the Giants, but it's interesting because Jackson Dart, with a new coach, has been pretty uneven. He was bad Tuesday. He was bad early yesterday. And then he was really good late yesterday. But here's the thing. Whenever a young quarterback comes into the league and he's in a bad situation like Dart was, all I look for are wow moments. I do not care about record. I'll give you an example. Drake May comes into the league. Didn't win a lot in college at Carolina. Won a little, not a lot. Gerard Mayo's the coach, appears to be over his skis by about September 15th. You're like, this doesn't look right. But he was so accurate, especially throwing the ball down the field with an average O-line, no number one receiver. You started watching him and thinking, dude, he is putting the ball on those receivers' hands in really tight spots. And I'm not sure I even like the wide receivers. He was crazy accurate, like wow accurate. And he made a Pro Bowl. Guy didn't care about the record. I got, wow, Caleb Williams, tire fire with the Bears. The whole staff was a mess. Hot seat week one. Was he at times inaccurate? Yes. Was he on his back and holding the ball too long and getting hit? Yes. But he was third in the NFL, third most big plays at quarterback. And he didn't throw picks and he never missed starts. So there was some wow stuff athletically. Wow, big plays. Like Drake May's wow accuracy. And that's Jackson Dart. Brian Daboll's on the hot seat by week two. Malik Nabers gets hurt. Scataboo's out. Andrew Thomas gives you about 12, 13 starts a year. So left tackle depends on the Sunday. But you got some wow stuff. Super athletic. Fearless running the ball. Little too much time in the blue tent, but you could see the athleticism, the confidence, the leadership stuff. The kid had more rushing touchdowns as a rookie than Saquon Barkley or Bijan Robinson. It's like, oh, God, this kid's good with the ball in his hands. Wow. Michael Penix, I've yet to see wow. I mean, Tua, not a lot of wow. Bryce Young going into year four. Give me a wow moment or three. So that's the

0: They don't care. So when these guys come into these weird situations, this is not Mahomes or Lamar Jackson into a perfect situation. Like when I watched Justin Herbert walk in to the Chargers with an awful O-line, no number one wide receiver, and he broke the rookie quarterback record in touchdown passes. Wow. Was he inconsistent? Did he win a ton of games? I don't care. So for Jackson Dart, I get the consistency, I get the layups, I get some wow, and now he's got a better roster. So yesterday was another sort of uneven day, start slow, ends great. Here's John Harbaugh.
1: The football response absolutely was there. Yeah, he stepped up. A lot of third down stuff we did, fourth down in the red zone to win the game, things like that. Yeah, he had a heck of a practice. It was impressive. He's great about accepting responsibility, and he's a very accountable guy. I feel like all the guys are.
0: The other thing, seven of the first eight teams Jackson Dart played last year had made the playoffs the year before. So we got a brutal early schedule, coaches on the hot seat, neighbors gets hurt, scataboo eventually. But I got wow, and he hit layups. He'll be fine. Okay, so if I said there's an NFL team, guess which NFL team yesterday was without 20 players who were injured at their practice? You'd be like, Niners. Well, that's what happened yesterday. And it's a lot of old guys. I know football is more than just vibes, but the vibes around the Niners are not good. The coach has a concussion. Ricky Pearsall now out for the year. Again, injuries. I don't know what it is. They say it's not the local substation. Whatever. They're always hurt. So old, expensive, and brittle has been this team's brand for the last 2 years. And for the record, as the Dodgers lost yesterday, and they've now on a six-game losing streak, old, expensive, and brittle. The Dodgers have more great young talent than the Niners do. But I think a lot of this with San Francisco comes down to McVay, the coach of the Rams, and Shanahan, the coach of the Niners. And I'll explain this. I think Kyle Shanahan, to a fault, is very loyal to players, high IQ guys on both sides that are smart enough to get his schemes. He's a little impatient, therefore he becomes overly loyal. If you're smart, he trusts you with his schemes, he's going to keep you longer because his dad was a coach. Kyle Shanahan's dad was a coach. And coaches tend to be loyal to those who win games and reward them. Sean McVay's grandfather was a general manager. McVay thinks like a general manager. He is much more willing to let go of guys. In fact, Cooper Kupp was upset. Jalen Ramsey didn't like being traded. Todd Gurley, what about me? Look what I've done. McVay is very much as a coach, and he's got a lot of power in the front office. McVay is a, what will you do for me going forward? Shanahan is more, what have you done for me? One's a little more rear view mirror, one's a little more windshield. I'm a believer in McVay's. I think coaches get too loyal to players that have gotten them paid and won games. And McVay's not. McVay is, what will you do going forward? I mean, Ramsey'd been good to him. Cooper Kupp had been good to him. Todd Gurley had been good to him. Boom, boom, boom, out. I mean, do you think Brandon Ayuk, who's technically still in the Niners, you think he'd still be a Ram? They would have bailed on him 2 years ago. McVay would have bailed on him 2 years ago, but he had some big plays. So there's this optimism, this loyalty, this hope in the Niners building. And this is the reason in 9 years, McVay won losing season. In 9 years, Kyle four. It doesn't mean you can't win Kyle's way. And I think this was the undoing of Belichick in New England. He was too loyal to coaches. Oh, let's bring back Matt Patricia. Let's make him an offensive coordinator. Let's bring back Joe Judge. Were those guys viable on the market? I don't know if they were. I don't think anybody else wanted Matt Patricia as an OC. I don't think Joe Judge was hot on the market after the mess in New York. So Belichick, and by the way, Belichick's staff in North Carolina is very much friends and family. It's a loyalty staff. What have you done for me? Not what will you do for me? So I think McVay's way of doing business doesn't get into this old, brittle, expensive roster. And I think a lot of us are led by our grandparents or led by

0: our fathers. And I think Shanahan's dad has massive influence with him, and coaches tend to be loyal to guys that reward him. And once again, the Niners, now, right now, the interim coach is Chris Forrester, and he's got an explanation for why all the injuries. Again,
1: we have injuries, we have dings and bumps and bruises, and guys are missing practices. You have too deep at every position. You can practice, you know, you can always adjust with the threes, one, two, threes. Threes are hard to stay healthy through the course of training camp if you're practicing football hard. You know, if you're not practicing football hard, you can get through camp easily without injuries and a couple muscles here and there. But if you're practicing hitting, contact, you know, style of football, whatever it is.
0: The Niners can't be the only team in the league, John, that practices hard. Because I really believe my theory's onto something, which is Kyle is loyal to a fault to his guys. I mean, even as the Niners, John, this offseason, you're like, they need to get younger. They go get Christian Kirk. They go get Mike Evans, guys who have had injuries. But they're smart guys, highly functional, will learn the offense quickly. And I think Shanahan's historically been very loyal to guys like that.
2: Well, they're the only team in the league with a substation that, carries their practice field. But in all seriousness, Kyle's a run-first coach. So even with Kyle in this weird role right now with this concussion, they are a run-heavy team. So when you think Tomlin, right, McCarthy completely changed their operation from training camp, the 49ers run downhill every single day when the pads come on. And that just leads to a lot of collision. Like you said, older players. I definitely think there's some loyalty there. I mean, the Ayuk situation is a great example. He caught 75 balls. You know, this wasn't Jerry Rice. And he was demanding a lot of money. And the story was that Kyle, right before they were going to trade him, ran up the stairs and demanded they not do it. And clearly he regrets that. But I think coaches think week to week. You know, Howie Roseman, John Schneider, Les Snead, they think the next 2 or 3 years.
0: Yes.
2: You know, it used to be like 5 years. The NFL operates a little quicker than that, but they think big picture. Kyle Shanahan's, he's thinking about Australia, you know, and who's going to give you the best chance to win that game. And that's their job. You know, what did Andy Reid do when he went to Kansas City? I'm never going to be the GM again. Hire John Dorsey, and then they transition to Veach. He gives that responsibility to me. You don't think Andy Reid loved Trent McDuffie? But sometimes you got to make tough moves.
0: By the way, Tyreek Hill in his prime moved him. Yeah. Andy Reid didn't want to move him. Brett Veach is like, we can get draft capital. He's getting expensive. Look at how many good players the Chiefs have moved off of who are moving into their... Trent McDuffie's still an elite corner. They just moved off. So McVay is very much, of all the head coaches in the league, his grandfather's a GM. He thinks like a GM. Not that he's not loyal to guys that are still in their prime, but if he senses age, brittle, headache, not fitting in, you're out. He'll move you and pat you on the back. Now, the Goff situation was weird because he'd gotten to a Super Bowl, but that was a prime example. They lost a game to the rival Niners in San Francisco, and I can remember watching McVay's frustration with Goff, and I think in that moment he's like, I know he went to a Super Bowl. We got to upgrade. Coaches don't, I mean, Jimmy Garoppolo had limitations. Kyle was pretty darn loyal to him. Goff was a better player. McVay moved off him. And I just think that's how Sean thinks.
2: Yeah, I do think Kyle, you know, you use the Belichick comparison. By the end, you know, Belichick was in his early 70s. Kyle's still, you know, mid to late 40s. He's going to have to adapt into the next decade because he's too talented of a coach to the situation. It just never ends. I mean, at this point in time, we're a decade in, and every single year they lead the league in injuries.
0: All right, Jim Harbaugh's around the corner, Chargers head coach, live in Chicago. It's The Herd.
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0: The Dodgers are melting down. Their best players are hurt or can't hit. Is the media ever right with their fatalistic claims? 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Stop staring at the paint job. 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The Dodgers are a mess. Ohtani's got 2 home runs since the All-Star break. Health, brittle, expensive. Mookie Betts, 1 for 16 during the losing streak, and I mean anemic, feeble at bats. 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
4: 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The Gambler Traffic.
6: 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Highways are up to speed and accident-free. Wrapping up your morning commute here. You are dealing with a couple of closures. Broken water main shutting down Ridge between Southington and Pelham Drive in Parma. Also, a hazmat situation in Macedonia closing freeway drive between East Aurora and Ledge. I'm Mike Ross from the Total Traffic Center.
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9: Mix of clouds and sun with some scattered showers and thunderstorms as we go throughout our Thursday afternoon. It sure is humid outside. It's ready to rain. Temperatures in the mid-80s for highs. Tonight, muggy, back down near 70. We'll have a few leftover storms around. And more of the same tomorrow as this frontal boundary kind of parks itself over northern Ohio. We'll have a mix of clouds and sun and some pop-up storms throughout the day. Temperatures on Friday in the lower 80s. From the 3 News Weather Center, I'm Senior Meteorologist Matt Wentz.
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0: 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Well, the Chargers were the only NFL team last year to rank in the top five in both third down offense and third down defense. Now they're going to replace both coordinators, which can be, we've seen the Eagles struggle with that. It is hard to find the right two guys, especially when one's as good as Jesse Minter. But the story of the Chargers last year was offensive line issues. 32 starting combinations on the O-line. 32 different combinations. Most in the league by a long shot. Yet they won 11 games and were a playoff team. And Jim Harbaugh's got his tackles back. They spent some draft capital on their interior O-line. I don't know if you're excited for the season. I don't know if you are. You're not a very excitable guy, I don't think. I can't wait to see both Ault and Slater there for you. I mean, what was it like last year? Jim, it was patchwork on the offensive line. Every week you're just trying to find healthy guys. Was it driving you crazy?
18: No, it was football. Definitely, I think it made us grittier, made us tougher. I think there were some benefits from that, some deposits that were made, and some withdrawals that can be made. But optimistic, enthusiastic, definitely. I am not curbing my enthusiasm as we prepare for day eight. Very, very optimistic about this football team.
0: So what's interesting is you're not only replacing coordinators, but really good coordinators. And it's hard. Yeah. I mean, the truth is, Jim, when you've left football operations, the Niners or Michigan, it's hard to find the next head coach. It's really hard to find a next great coordinator. But it does feel like Mike McDaniel, I got to ask you, he had a lot of teams that liked him. What was your sales pitch? When you called him on the phone, what was your sales pitch to Mike McDaniel?
18: Justin Herbert. I mean, number one, that same thing that got, you know, I was so excited about coming here to Los Angeles. But definitely, you know, when you looked at the landscape for, I mean, offensive minds, proven, you know, football guys, there was a lot of highly qualified coaches in this hiring cycle. And Mike, the top of the list. And it's even better than I thought. And it's a better fit than I thought. And it just, it keeps getting better and better. Mike McDaniel, a gift that keeps on giving. is what's coming to mind right now, day eight.
0: You know, people think, boy, Harbaugh and McDaniel are different. And I don't see it. I think you both absolutely are addicted to football. You love football. You both have an absolute belief in Herbert. Offense, he likes to use a lot of sets in motion. Will the offense look different, Jim?
18: Yeah, I think so. In a ton of ways, but just everything you said there. I mean, I cannot disagree. I can only agree with what you're saying. He loves football. The energy is contagious. The way he thinks is awesome. And you know, I'm just totally leaned in and learning. Came up with, you know, just something good every day. I mean, just something to get you, you know, just get you just charged up and ready to go.
0: So Jesse Minter was the hot coach. He was the hot coordinator in the cycle. You lose him. He's a friend. He's been great to you. You love him. You lose him. Now Chris O'Leary comes in, another super sharp guy. But how much, you're an offensive guy. You're a quarterback. That's the other side of the ball. How much of Jesse's stuff do you ever say to, hey, Chris, don't screw around too much. We're really good on that side. I don't want too many changes. Like, how many changes can you make to a great defense?
18: You're always. I mean, it's. I think these defenses, these systems, they're always evolving because they have to. And you know, evolvement. Is that a word? Is it a word, Colin?
0: in evolvement. Am I like evolving?
18: Evolving, yeah. Same with Mike. There was Mike McDonald and Jesse. You know, and it'll be the same same with Chris. So we're in that. I think a lot of the good ways that we saw, you know, as an organization that, you know, would be with whether Jesse being here, now he's not, but like the same kind of direction that we wanted to go with this defense and with this personnel, you know, that's the direction we're headed with Chris.
0: All right, Justin Herbert's engaged now. He's engaged. He's in love. What all that, you know how that works, coach, is...
18: It's awesome, isn't it? Isn't it?
0: And SoFi, Super Bowl's at SoFi on Valentine's Day. Boy, that feels like something. Did he spring it on you? Did he tell you before a meeting? When'd you find out?
18: Yeah, before it hit social media, we found that out. But it was after the proposal, after the engagement. Justin was telling his teammates. I heard it in the quarterback meeting room, and just awesome. No surprise, from the day that Justin, started talking about Madison. He just the way he lit up, you know. Yeah. This is good, and and Madison, super, super nice person. People rave about her around here. Just how nice she is, and Katie Harbaugh, huge. Katie Harbaugh is a huge fan of Madison.
0: That matters.
18: So just good, good, good, and piece of advice, if I may, attack each day with an enthusiasm unknown to mankind together. And I think it's a great thing.
0: We were just talking about my only downside to this time of the year is I hold my breath. I don't want any of my favorite coaches or players to get hurt, right? Like I'm always like, oh God, you hear the injury report, right? It makes you sick to your stomach. There's certain teams, the Harbaugh brothers, you play physical football, Kyle Shanahan, physical football. There's some of you coaches that your culture, Mike Vrabel, a lot of you guys, your whole identity is tough and physical. So you come off a year when you had some O-line injuries. Omarion Hampton's a great young player. He got banged up. Jim, do you go into a camp when you come off an injury-ravaged year? You're like, okay, I want to create physical culture. That's who we are. But man, I want to be healthy. Labor Day. Like, does it change the way you think with injuries and last year and staying healthy?
18: No, it's always the priority, Colin. The getting your best and healthiest team to the first game. So the priority is, I mean, threading the needle of getting really good at football and getting the opportunities, the reps, you know, the guys ramped up and ready to go, but also threading the needle of, when it comes to the soft tissue injuries or just injuries that keep guys out. I mean, our goal is to get the healthiest and best roster to the start of the season. And, so far so good. I think the team has been really, so far good. So, we just keep ramping up day eight. It's a good, good day where we're going to make a step, in that direction of be a little more physical, a little faster, but,
0: part
18: of the ramp up.
0: Okay, you were 5-1 in division last year. You're very good in division. The division's excellent. It's year 3 of Jim Harbaugh. So the culture is built. But I remember Julian Edelman told me every Belichick team was different. He goes, you could bring back the same guys. Every camp, every team is different. Guys get paid, a couple replacements. You know, he's like, one guy now has got a little big of an ego. He's feeling himself. And another guy, he said every team was different all the years in New England. Year 3, Jim Harbaugh training camp. How does this camp, 8 days in, feel different than 2 years ago's camp or last year's camp?
18: Yeah, I don't disagree. I mean, he's not wrong. It's different because it's new. Sometimes upward to, 30, 40 different, new players that weren't on the team last year. How does it feel different? I don't know. It's it feels different in a better way. I just feel like our team is, in a really good place. There's a confidence. There's a knowing that we're capable, and I feel that from everybody in the organization. And let's go out and let's go attack it. There's been tremendous addition by addition, with this football team, and it's a team. Just the way they relate to each other, the way they the confidence, the deposits that's been made. I think we just all feel, let's just take this one day at a time, one play at a time, one game at a time, and, give it our very best and then get better. You are allowed to try, and it's noticed when you do, and just keep going forward.
0: It's interesting, Jim,
18: I call it kind of scary good, Colin, when you're in that place of, yeah, it's a lot of good. It's mostly good. That's a little bit, I call it scary good because the law of average is going to catch up to you at some point. But not today. Let's really be on guard so it doesn't happen today.
0: The only difference between you and your brother that I can tell is you've done college, you've done pro, you've had a lot of different cultures you've created. Now, he was with the Ravens for 18 years. So this is kind of new territory. He's got a good-looking quarterback like you do. He's got a handsome quarterback. He's got to rebuild the culture. Well, you've done that multiple times. You did it at Stanford. Was a mess when you took it over. They were great when you left. The Niners were a mess, great when you left. Michigan, that's what you do. You're like Parcells. That's what you do. That's not what your brother does. Your brother's, he gets a job. He just stays there forever. So now he's got to do you. Did you give him any advice on the whole, handsome quarterback, a lot of media talk? What did you give him for advice in New York?
18: He knows. And like you said before, every year is different. Every year really is truly like Julian Edelman said, there's a difference to it every year. So he knows as well as anybody, and more than anybody. So, he's in a great place, had great talks with him. Like I predicted and knew, he is attacking with an enthusiasm unknown to mankind.
0: Yeah. By the way, week 8, I just looked at your schedule. Aaron Donald and Myles Garrett, week 8. I want you to get that O-line ready to play, coach. That's good. Wow. That's scary.
18: It's just awesome. It's just so good. You wish it was easy.
0: It's never easy.
18: Nah, it's hard. It's unforgiving, hard, unfair at times, but that's what makes it memorable. And we're going to take it one day at a time, one game at a time, one play at a time, and just great challenges await, and great days and great challenges that will need to be attacked. And that's what
0: life
18: we're doing.
0: If life was easy, it wouldn't be rewarding. That's the whole point. The journey's the win, not the destination. Life's got to be hard. That's why winning is so amazing, because it is hard.
18: Well said, and memorable, and that's what makes it memorable. Agree.
0: All right, Jim, go attack the day. Great seeing you.
18: Great seeing you, Colin.
0: Jim Harbaugh. Yeah, that schedule. They open up with Arizona. Good luck to Arizona, because the Chargers, they went out. What's amazing last year, they go 11-6, 32 O-line combinations. That's insane. So this year, their biggest challenge isn't that. It's replacing two coordinators. But Mike McDaniel, here's what's funny. John, Mike McDaniel, if you used a word to describe him, you would say he's kind of unique, he's kind of quirky. But if you were going to describe Jim Harbaugh, wouldn't that be what you say? Jim Harbaugh is not, Eric Mangini always told me, in the history of Eric Mangini, his career, he said, I've never met anybody who loves football more than Jim Harbaugh. Well, the two or three guys I know that know McDaniel are like, oh, dude, he is addicted to scheme, play development, player development. Like, McDaniel's addicted to football. You can love your wife and your family, and it's still in your mind, your brain all day. So to me, McDaniel and Harbaugh are actually a great fit.
2: I think sometimes you see the visuals you know, Mike's kind of small, skinny, and goofy. Jim's his former quarterback. But Mike McDaniel's core football philosophy, great run schemer, was Jim Harbaugh, wants to call runs, demands his wide receivers block. When you think the Harbaugh brothers, I would imagine they like wide receivers who block for the back. So you got Herbert in love. Harbaugh's in love with Herbert. A lot of love in the air with the Chargers. I mean, Messidor, the guy they drafted in the first round, put him right with Khalil Mack and some of the other defensive linemen. Their defensive line, Collins, got a chance to be excellent.
0: I mean, if you just look at Rams and Chargers defensive fronts.
2: Wow.
0: Wow. In one building, SoFi. Super Bowl Valentine's Day in Los Angeles. Okay, by the way, I'm just checking up on the Dodgers because they're ruining baseball. They've lost six straight. Okay, just checking up on the team that's ruining the sport. They're ruining their lead in their division. That's what they're ruining. 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
0: Mike, check. The Dodgers are melting down. 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Is the media ever right with their fatalistic claims? 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Stop staring at the paint job. Look under the hood. The Dodgers are a mess. Ohtani's got two home runs since the All-Star break. Health, brittle, expensive. Mookie Betts, 1-for-16 during the losing streak, and I mean anemic, feeble at bats. 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
6: Wildfire smoke remains the biggest weather story across the Pacific Northwest. Air quality continues to be unhealthy at times from eastern Washington into northern Idaho and parts of western Montana. As smoke from the ongoing wildfires continues to spread. Winds have eased a bit compared to earlier this week. Highs are mainly in the 80s. There's a cold front moving across the northern plains and into the Midwest, triggering numerous thunderstorms from the Dakotas and Minnesota through Wisconsin, Iowa, Illinois, and into parts of Michigan, bringing heavy rain and the risk of flash flooding. Warm and humid throughout the Northeast, with temps mainly in the 80s, and scattered thunderstorms. While most of the Southeast remains hot and muggy with highs in the 90s. The South will see temperatures climb into the 90s with triple heat continuing across portions of Texas. The Southwest continues to broil with scattered monsoonal thunderstorms over Arizona and New Mexico. Highs are expected to top out around 114 degrees. California remains mostly dry with sunshine and inland highs well into the 90s and low 100s. That's your national forecast. I'm Tammy Trujillo.
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0: I want to thank Jim Harbaugh stopping by. Todd McShay stops by as well today. A lot of hate for the Dodgers. 0-6 since July 31st. Yeah, that is ruining baseball. I mean, it's amazing. Everybody freaks out. Oh, fear, NIL, transfer portal. Brendan Sorsby, the sport will never be the same. Dodgers ruining baseball. They're a mess. The Dodgers are a mess. Red Sox, sweep them. Cubs, sweep them. Both teams look better than the Dodgers. Cubs look better now that they've made trade deadline moves with pitchers. Cubs look like the better team. John Middlecoff with the news.
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2: Well, there's been a ton of excitement and hype around Arch Manning for a long time. Last year was a little bit rocky, but the hype has continued. You know, a lot of people claim that he's got a chance to be the number one overall pick. Some draft analysts say this year's championship or bust. You know, last year, Colin, if you remember on Big Noon Kickoff, I think it did like 17 million people watched.
0: Yeah.
2: I looked up his numbers. He was 17 to 30, but it felt way worse.
0: Oh, it felt worse. Missed layups, struggled, no confidence. I mean, he was really, really off.
2: Could you argue that they play again, which I respect these teams doing home and homes, week two, in Texas, that game's a little bit of like a catalyst for him for a great season. Because last year it felt like it really derailed him.
0: Well,
2: and Ohio State lost Arvell Reese, Caleb Downs. Like, they're obviously going to replace with really good players, but this is an opportunity for him. Couple touchdowns, get some momentum, and then everyone can quiet down on the negativity.
0: Well, here's the thing. I think we're overhyping Arch Manning. Here's why. The schedule is brutal. Look at their road games. In the NFL, John, you know this, with the equipment and the headset now, home field in the NFL is worth a point. Yeah. You know, maybe in Green Bay in the winter it's worth two. It's just not that big of a deal. SoFi is at a home field advantage. In college, home field still runs the world. It is very hard to take a bunch of 21-year-old kids to Columbus. I mean, forget just going on the road. I mean, USC is a completely different team since joining the Big Ten. Home, they're great. Road, they're really mediocre. They look like a totally different program. We're not talking about this. Texas's road schedule is rough. Arch is going to have some rough Saturdays. They also face a couple of teams there that bring back really good defensive personnel. I mean, if Arch wins the Heisman, that will be impressive. I think Dante Moore's schedule looks much more capable of a Trinidad Chambliss. But I think Dante Moore's schedule is much easier than Texas.
2: Yeah, I mean, if you had to rank defense, we do this a lot in the pros, but in college, I would say Elko at A&M, Venables at Oklahoma, and Patricia at Ohio State would be right there with Lanning and Kirby Smart as the best defensive minds in all of college football. He plays 3 out of 5 of them.
4: Yeah.
2: You know, so it's, and Patricia obviously really punked him last year. And I just think that game is massive for Arch's confidence because I know he's got more starts under his belt now, but that game's at home.
4: Yeah.
2: The program, how much money they're spending. So, I mean, I can't wait to watch. Speaking of Texas, C.J. Stroud, the Houston Texans quarterback, he was ranked 20th on Sando's tier list. Obviously, a couple years ago, he was drafted 2nd overall. I remember the lead up to the Super Bowl. Remember, they have like a 7-hour pregame. Kyle Shanahan was on it. And he said of all the teams he faced, he thought there were two that if their quarterbacks just didn't screw it up, could win the Super Bowl. Seattle was one. Obviously, Darnold played better than that. And the Texans were the other because of their defense and special teams. And if you look at the playoffs, C.J. Stroud was abysmal. So
4: yeah.
2: I've thought forever, you know, when you're drafted really high, sometimes you try to live up to it. He just needs to turn into like Alex Smith on the Chiefs. And this team is a Super Bowl contender.
0: Yeah, it got really weird last year, like trying to extend plays. I mean, here's what he does well. He is an accurate deliverer of the football. He throws a beautiful ball accurately. He can throw it moving left, moving right in the pocket. That ball comes out, it's accurate. But last year I found, and the year before, he's trying too hard. He won't. I mean, this is part of the growth of the NFL quarterback. Let plays die. Know what you can't do, not just do what you can do. Like a lot of the NFL, like Eli Manning at the end of his career, is, I'm not going to take big hits. I'm going to dirt it. I think he's trying to, and by the way, this has been the problem with Darnold in his career. Yeah. Andrew Luck. They try to extend plays. Darnold finally, I mean, and Darnold talked about this during the Seahawks playoff run. Like, just let plays die. This is just going to be an incompletion. Dirt it, get out of bounds. And I think CJ is still trying to, and a lot of it's not his fault. He hasn't had great protection. Run game's been hit and miss. And their wide receivers are always dinged up. So a lot of times I think he feels like, hey, I've got to make something happen. Whereas Darnold, with Walker running through the playoffs, kind of felt like, hey, I'll just get out of the way here and hand it off.
2: Well, their first round pick was an offensive lineman. They added David Montgomery, one of Dan Campbell's favorite players. So they've added a physical culture. But dinking and dunking, I think sometimes we use that as a negative against quarterbacks. If he just dinks and dunks his way, they'll win 12 or 13 games. Their defense is so good. Jonathan Taylor, Colin, has agreed to another extension on the Colts. 2 years, $44 million. The deal includes $39 million guaranteed. You know, last year he ranked first in rush attempts, rushing touchdowns, yards after contact. I truly believe this right now, that when you get these star running backs who are the total package, him, Bijan, Saquon, McCaffrey, you basically get beachfront property at valley prices. Yeah. I mean, you could combine Bijan and Jonathan Taylor's guaranteed money, and it does not equal Zay Flowers. Yet every team in the league would take those guys over him.
0: Taylor's great. He's got more wiggle than I thought he had in college. Like, he was a track guy, could really run. But he's become a very dependable. Right now, isn't it amazing that Derrick Henry is still getting into the end zone 15 crazy times a year? Isn't that nuts? All the beating he has taken. Kenneth Walker got paid.
2: The other thing with this group of running backs is the wide receivers have always been a little out there, right, personality-wise. All these guys seem like pretty buttoned-up normal dudes, you know? Super high care. So you not only get a guy for way cheaper than wide receivers.
0: Drama.
2: Zero. They're all really high character, good teammates, honestly, kind of understated people.
0: Yeah, totally agree. Good for Jonathan. John with the news.
28: Well, that's the news.
7: And thanks for stopping by.
28: The Herd Line News.
0: Well, the Dodgers are on a 6-game losing streak. So we have found out, we've discovered two things in the last week. The Dodgers are anything but a lock to win the World Series. And number two, they still try hardest in the league and in the sport to win the World Series. Okay, and here's a prime example. Milwaukee Brewers, never won a World Series. Best record in baseball. Unbelievably deep farm system. What did they do at the trade deadline? Back-end starter. Upgraded the bullpen a little. Weren't super aggressive. Okay, the Yankees have plenty of money. They didn't address their bullpen. which is shocking. They added another bat, but they didn't address their bullpen. Why? I'm not sure. So the Dodgers are in the middle of their ugliest losing streak. It's a brief losing streak. And yesterday was a wild game, great afternoon game with the Cubs. Could have gone either way. But over the last six games, it's a brief losing streak. They're 0 for 6. ERA is almost 8. They've allowed more home runs than anybody. And yet they, at the trade deadline, as everybody assures us they're going to win the World Series, they went out and got Tarek Skubal. But he was available to the league. Now, I do think he said publicly, I want to be a Dodger. And it does appear the Tigers, I mean, they didn't stall on it. They moved him very quickly to the Dodgers. To Tarek Skubal, who'd been, you know, he'd been a good Detroit citizen, good teammate, good guy. But it's a prime example is Milwaukee's never won a World Series, best record in baseball, great front office, a reservoir of minor league talent. They are stocked. And they're like, yeah, we'll upgrade our bullpen a little bit. So, and by the way, if you're going to beat the Dodgers, you know, one of the ways to beat the Dodgers is this batting order. Mookie Betts is in decline. Freeman's now banged up. Ohtani had a couple of home runs yesterday, but he'd been in a bit of a power drought. He's, by the way, dealt with injuries. This is an older team. The way to beat the Dodgers is what Garrett Cole did a couple years ago in the World Series with high-end starting pitching. That's the way to beat the Dodgers. Get to your bullpen as late as you can, high-end starting pitching through seven innings. That's the way to beat the Dodgers. Generally speaking, you're not going to out-hit them. You're not going to out-manage them. You're not going to out, athletically, they're very good. Yankees aren't, I don't think the Yankees have a great defensive team. They're not like station to station. Dodgers do almost everything well. But in baseball, you can shut really good teams down with excellent starting pitching, get to your bullpen late. That's the way to beat the Dodgers. Tarek Skubal's the way to beat the Dodgers. So he was available. And it's I'm not saying Milwaukee had to, empty the minor league system, but yeah, they went kind of light at the trade deadline. And they've never won a World Series. And this, you know, last couple of years for Milwaukee, I mean, that they have been good enough. They've got a lot of pieces. The manager, the depth, they've got their ace. So Yankees, a reservoir of money, didn't even attack their bullpen. Whose fault is that? Here's Dave Roberts yesterday after the sixth straight L.A. loss.
4: We're looking forward. We got these guys this series, and they put it on us pretty good right before the break. A week ago, it was looked a lot different, and another week from now, it could look even more different. So you just got to kind of put your head down and play baseball. You still got to get good pitching. You got to play good defense. You got to get timely hitting. But, yeah, I mean, the goal is to win. And we've lost six straight. We got to flush it.
0: For the record, the Shohei Ohtani acquisition, Shohei Ohtani and his agent told all the teams, deferred payments is an option. We are very comfortable with deferred payments. Only the Dodgers said, we'll sign up for it. They're not getting exceptions here. The Dodgers aren't getting exceptions. Do they have big revenue? So do the Phillies, so do the Mets, so do the Yankees. You know, a lot of these teams have big revenue. The deferred payment plan the Dodgers used for Ohtani, that was offered. Ohtani and his agent laid it out for everybody. You can do that if you can't afford us. They even laid that out for the Angels. They're like, you're going to make this money over time because Ohtani sells seats. He sells merchandise. You're going to make the money back on Ohtani. You may not make a lot of profit, but you're going to make money back on Ohtani because he put butts in the seats. Right? He's Babe Ruth of our time. You can defer payments. And the Dodgers were the only team that said, yeah, we'll sign up for that. We'll do that. Okay. J.J. McCarthy, it is not working in Minnesota. Sophie Cunningham calls out the WNBA media. Say what you want about the WNBA. 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
31: Three staccato cries of Mayday and an eyewitness report of a mid-air explosion is about all that is known this morning of the British Columbia air disaster, which yesterday claimed 52 lives.
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8: Yeah! The NFL preseason begins tonight with the Panthers facing the Cardinals. The game kicks off Hall of Fame weekend in Canton. Carolina great Luke Kuechly and Arizona's Larry Fitzgerald, part of this year's class, which also includes the Saints' Drew Brees. Veteran receiver Stephon Diggs headed to his third team in 3 years. Diggs signs a one-year free agent deal with the Commanders. Headlines from baseball. The Red Sox incredible run continues. They're now 25-3 in their last 28 games, shutting out the White Sox. The Dodgers, meanwhile, lost to the Cubs again, 7-6. They get swept in the series. Big game for the Cubs. Pete Rowe Armstrong, he homered twice and is now in MVP conversations. Manager Craig Counsell.
9: I think it's fun watching Pete have this season. How that all happens, I don't, who knows? I think it's fun watching a player have this season.
8: The Dodgers' Shohei Ohtani homered twice in a losing cause for L.A. And a signing in the NBA, the Suns and forward Dylan Brooks.
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0: Continuamos con los Reds de Mike Pica y les contamos que pueden venir a vivir el espectáculo más salvaje de béisbol cuando los Party Animals traigan su entretenimiento único y lleno de energía al Progressive Field el 25-26 de septiembre. 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
0: De regreso con ustedes a través de la cadena radial de Los Guardianes, presentada por Sherwin-Williams. 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
0: De regreso con ustedes, Rafa Fernández Brito, quien les habla para cerrar la octava entrada en este Progressive Field que está en estos momentos a punto de ser escenario de una barrida más sufrida por los Guardianes de Cleveland en esta temporada. 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
29: A man convicted of first-degree murder will no longer face a death sentence after an appeals court ruled the state of Oklahoma can't prosecute him.
30: 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Patrick Murphy says the state can't prosecute him because the murder happened on his tribe's reservation. 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
2: Back to your calls in just a second. We'll get to Dan Beyer and Sherman Oaks with an update as well. But sports memories that people would like to erase from their memory, from everyone's memory. It's coming in from all angles, Izzy. Taylor has some nominees here on social media. What do you have for us?
36: So a Commanders fan wrote in, Will underscore ST5 said, "Can we just forget Dan Snyder?"
2: Sure. Yes.
0: Yeah, you could be okay with your team being terrible, but you don't want to have one person to blame for the entire thing.
2: And right.
0: Yeah, that's what people did in Washington.
2: That's fair. Is he playing the game, Taylor?
36: That is playing the game,
2: okay,
36: the right
2: good.
36: Way.
2: All right.
36: Especially because it just made me laugh, too.
2: Yep.
36: The other one that came in from somebody named Hugh on Twitter, he said, the worst movie I ever saw in the theater was Caddyshack 2.
2: Yep.
36: I want it erased from my memory.
2: Yeah, same. Shame on you for going to see that. You should have known. I mean, sorry.
0: I have a fantastic one that I did not think about until just now, if I may pat myself on the back. I would love to forget Dwayne Wade in a Cleveland Cavaliers uniform.
2: Oh, wow, that's a good one.
0: Man.
2: Just forget it. Right.
0: I'm yeah. fine with him in Chicago. In fact, I just saw a whole 3-minute clip of him hitting fadeaways in Chicago, and I was like, you know what? He was still really good there, and everybody was still happy that he was playing on a regular basis, but then that Cleveland stint was just bleh.
2: Mm-hmm.
36: I have one for me and then one for somebody in sports media. The
2: okay.
36: one for me, I wish I could forget and everybody forget the Aaron Judge drop pop-up in Game 5 in the World Series against the Dodgers, because unless he wins a World Series, Yankee fans are going to remember Aaron Judge for that drop ball and how it wound up leading them to a blown 5-0 lead.
2: Can you forget something if you don't remember it?
0: I was just about to say, lucky for you, Taylor. I've already forgotten that.
36: And then my one from sports media, Colin Cowherd's take of, hey, LeBron, we're good. Ben Simmons has got it from here. I think Colin is one of the best to ever do it.
2: Oh, he's great.
36: But I think if you're him, you want people to forget that take. We're good. We're good, LeBron. Ben Simmons has got it.
2: How about the year he went like 0-15 on the Blazing 5?
0: Already forgot that one, so
2: Blazing got a head start. Five. Gives you picks. You take a lighter out and light your money on fire. Let's go to, we'll get to the calls in just a second. I think he was 0-15 through 3 weeks. I could be wrong. What are you trying to tell me there, Izzy?
0: Go to line two.
2: I will, but I have to go to Dan first.
0: Oh, my bad.
2: Yes. He's out in Sherman Oaks with a sports update.
1: No, I'm excited to hear what line two's got. Hall of Fame game tonight. Cardinals Panthers, 8 Eastern in Canton. No practice today for Packers running back Josh Jacobs. Sat out with a groin injury. Speaking of running backs, Colts and tailback Jonathan Taylor agreed to terms on a 4-year extension worth $44 million. Bucks GM Jason Light weighing in today on the plans for Vita Vea, who wants a trade.
4: Yeah, we love Vita. We've been engaged with his agent recently. I don't know how it's going to end, but we've been engaged, and that's at least some progress, yeah.
1: Light also says that they believe that Baker Mayfield is a franchise quarterback despite not giving him that contract extension that Baker wanted, and also said that there's a possibility they could use the franchise tag on Baker next offseason. Angels beat the Orioles today 4-1. Reds down the A's 6-5. Mets over the Guardians 13-6. Brewers are up on the Pirates 5-2 in the eighth, while Dylan Cease has struck out 10 today. Blue Jays lead the Cubs 2-0 in the seventh, and the Tigers have jumped out to a 2-0 lead on the Mariners. ESPN says the Wizards and star Anthony Davis will wait until the regular season to talk about a possible contract extension. Vinny Jr. signed a new 6-year deal with Real Madrid, and Bo Hostler leads the Wyndham Championship after a round of 61 today. He's at 9 under par. Stu, back to you.
2: Thank you, Dan. You think the Wizards are just waiting to see if Anthony Davis shows up?
0: Well, he said he's going to play 82 games this year, which is the biggest laugh I've gotten in a month.
2: Did you realize, I'll get to the calls in a second, that Baker Mayfield, disrespect me, someone do this in my lifetime, disrespect me with a 2-year, $100 million offer.
0: Yeah, I'd like to go back and erase my defense of Baker Mayfield there after he said he felt disrespected, because disrespect me with a $100 million offer, please.
2: That's what I'm saying. I know he wanted the years, but it was 2 years, $100 million, and from where he came from, which was a backup quarterback for the LA Rams, I know what he's done for Tampa. Tampa's done a lot for him. 2 years, $100 million is not disrespectful, but Baker needs to find the chip on his shoulder. He always does.
0: Yeah, it's there.
2: Yes, $100 million, $50 million per season. 877-99 on Fox. That is 877-99 on Fox. We'll go back to the phones here. Let's go to Phil in Key West today. Phil, go ahead. You're on Fox Sports Radio.
5: Hey, guys, great show. I can't get the memory of the Houston Astros stealing that World Series.
2: Oh,
5: the guy rounding third base, holding the device under his jersey.
2: Altuve, yeah.
0: Phil, you're still there. The main reason I wanted to go to you, because you were line two, is because...
2: Oh, geez. Can't say that. It's so good that he had to curse.
0: And you know what? All the listeners will forget that that ever happened.
2: Right. It's pretty awesome. Just a decent day, but pretty bleeping awesome.
6: Right. I already snapped the Thanos fingers.
2: A whole different kind of day. Let's listen. Those are the dangers of going to someone in Key West.
0: True,
2: you know that, right?
0: That's true. Right. Always relaxing, maybe a little too relaxed.
2: Too relaxed. Yes. Let's go to Emmett, who's in Seattle today. Emmett, go ahead. You're on Fox Sports Radio.
7: Man, they're making Chris Perfect work today with that dump button. But I got two. I'm telling Gonzo, the obvious one is the Seahawks in 2015 in the Super Bowl against the Patriots. Why did we throw the ball? What are we doing? And then also, can we just forget the New York Jets in the past 15 years?
2: I've tried. Yes. Lord knows. No one has tried harder than me.
7: It's so bad.
2: It is so bad. Yes. So bad, it's so good, though.
0: It would make me forget that Jason Taylor ever played for that franchise it didn't exist. Also, Chris, how about that getting name dropped?
6: Emmett's a long time P1 around the Fox Sports radio waves. He knows me for years.
2: Yeah. You are you're really relying on the dump button today, though. You are working hard, Chris. I feel bad for you.
6: No, this is nothing. This is nothing compared to some of the other shows I've done.
2: I mean, you have to be thinking that one day these idiots take phone calls. I have to be here. I mean,
6: I did Dan Patrick this morning too. So this is like the end of like a 9-hour shift for me too.
2: What's it like going from Dan Patrick to us for me?
6: Well, you're more interactive. You talk to me. That's for sure.
2: Well, I know that, but he's way more professional. He's polished. He's great at this.
6: I don't know. They spent 2.5 of their 3 hours talking about a wedding this morning. I don't know. I don't know about that.
2: I mean, Taylor, that's playing the game correctly, no?
36: You want more keys to the game tonight? I'll give you more keys to the game.
2: DP. I mean, Hall of Fame.
6: I want wall-to-wall coverage in the Hall of Fame game. Every corner of the fourth stringers that we'll see tonight.
2: Yes. Well, Taylor's looking forward to that.
6: Who's going to be tight end three for the Panthers?
2: Well, Taylor said earlier during one of our podcasts that he's not going to tune in until the fourth quarter. He likes to see guys fighting for jobs. Yes.
36: And what I'm going to be really looking at is to see who could get off the field on third down.
0: I will say that I feel like those who are regularly successful in fantasy football are big-time preseason guys.
2: Yes.
0: Because they'll take a flyer on somebody that nobody knows had a huge third quarter in the second preseason game. Next thing you know, he's one injury away from being, you know, the most productive tight end of the week.
6: And gamblers, too. You know, preseason is the free season.
2: Yeah.
36: When you guys think of preseason football...
2: I don't either,
0: but okay.
2: Yes.
36: There's only one player I think of in the entire history of the NFL when I think of preseason football.
2: Really?
0: Wait, can I guess?
2: There's one.
36: You could guess.
0: Is it LaDainian Tomlinson?
36: No.
0: Because he never played.
2: Okay, all right. Who is it?
36: The one player I think of when I think of preseason football, Victor Cruz, because Victor Cruz almost came out of nowhere, that Jets-Giants game.
2: Yep.
36: And then after that preseason game, it felt like Victor Cruz went from like a bubble guy coming out of UMass
2: to a star
36: in the NFL.
2: Yes.
36: Just because of preseason football.
0: And because of a little salsa dance.
2: Yes. But he had a moment and he made the most of it. Exactly. He made the team. Right. Changed his life. Yes. That's what Taylor likes. He's a walk-on football player at North Carolina. He likes those stories.
0: True. But he doesn't love the game enough to play flag football.
2: He doesn't love your game enough.
6: Yeah. I hated it.
1: I don't want to step on Taylor's.
0: That's why you stopped showing up.
2: Yes, Dan.
1: I don't want to step on Taylor's toes, but I have an X factor tonight.
2: Okay,
1: Mother Nature.
2: Wow. Whoa. Oh. Hold on. Let's get the imaging, please. Hold on 1 second. Fox, imaging.
1: X factor tonight. Mother Nature. There could be a thunderstorm late afternoon, which could cool temperatures tonight after a hot, muggy day in Canton, Ohio.
2: Thought you were going to throw it back to me.
1: Stu, back to you.
2: Thank you.
6: X Factor.
2: It's an important update. I'm now taking the over.
36: Now I'm going to be looking at which team could take it one score at a time. Scared me.
2: What happened there?
6: Just rev the guitarist.
0: You gotta be ready for anything, Taylor.
2: Oh, so what Chris is doing there is anytime we talk football, talk about tonight's game, he's going to hit that music. That's good producing. You just came in a little bit loud, a little hot. Yeah. You know what I'm saying?
36: And Stu, there's going to be so many players shuffling in and shuffling out. And when the Cardinals and the Panthers take battle tonight, I'm going to be keeping an eye on which team plays a full 60 minutes.
0: Wow. What if Mother Nature gets in the way and the game is shortened to like 45 minutes?
2: Yeah, which it could be. Yeah.
36: We'll probably just cancel the game and not come back out after a thunder warning.
2: I'd be okay with that.
0: I also say take the over on Carson Beck's numbers because that dude is all about big potential and big hype and then not really coming through.
2: So take the over.
0: That's what I said.
2: On what?
0: On whatever numbers.
36: It's 35 and a half. I like the Panthers tonight because the Panthers have Kenny Pickett starting and then Haynes King from Georgia Tech behind them. I like what the Panthers are doing in Matt Canales' offense.
0: Do they do player props in preseason games?
2: Yes, I know he said it earlier, but I'm still surprised that Kenny Pickett's a Carolina Panther.
1: Yeah.
2: Yes, Dan.
1: You know, as an update anchor, we always try to grab your attention right away when our mics are working. And, you know, you try to say something, maybe something catchy. I have a feeling like today in Phoenix, they're like, Beck to football. But in Charlotte, the Cats... out of the bag.
0: To be fair, Dan, I never paid more attention to you than when I couldn't hear your voice.
2: Yes. This is the danger of doing something like that. I want you to do one for every regular season game, okay?
36: And Dan, I don't know if you noticed, but Jeremiah Love will not be playing for the Cardinals tonight. So no love lost, but also there will be no love found.
2: He can keep that, right, Taylor? If he needs it.
36: You can have that one for free, Dan.
1: Thank you very much.
2: What a ridiculous show. Keep the music going. Football starting. Let's go to Mo in Arizona. Totally unnecessary. Mo, go ahead. You're on Fox Sports Radio, but I loved it.
8: Hey, I was going to go with the defense. The 49ers could have played any play on Hartman in that Super Bowl, but I got to go with Kobe Bryant had maybe taken an Uber that day.
0: Ooh, yeah. Different game.
2: Yes, I mean, can't change the the mode of transportation.
0: Honestly, the best answer, the best change of anybody, but all we're doing is forgetting stuff. So you would have been like, man, where's Kobe? What happened to Kobe?
2: Right.
0: What?
36: Kind of like Hulk Hogan, yeah.
2: Yeah. Because Kobe would never quit playing basketball.
0: Right.
2: You know this. Yes.
0: Well, yeah. He was retired.
2: Yeah. Oh, that's right. I'm sorry. Yeah, he was retired. He did quit playing basketball, actually. Yeah.
0: It would be a Hulk Hogan situation where you just be like, what happened to Kobe? Did he just go off and live on some private island?
2: Thank you for reminding me. I've been trying to forget it. That's
0: it's fine. It's a very confusing game.
2: It really is. Let's go to Cody from Oregon. Cody, go ahead. You're on Fox Sports Radio.
9: Hey, guys. First of all, thanks for taking my call. Three things really fast. I want to double down on Judge dropping the gavel at the worst time possible.
2: Yeah.
9: And then Dan Patrick, you got to let him have it. It's his daughter's first wedding. She might have a couple more after that, but it's number one.
2: Oh, no. So. I'm not blaming Dan Patrick. I'm saying he does this a lot better than we do. That's all. He's a professional. He's a Hall of Famer, and he should be talking about weddings, especially in early August, you know?
9: Absolutely. And then the reason I called was the NOLA no call. The NFC, the 2019 NFC Championship game, Rams, Saints, the no call pass interference that just changed the ruling, that reshaped the rulemaking of the NFL. It deeply impacted the game.
0: Yeah, I'd like to take that further and forget that whole PI review that they used to have for a couple of years, right? Where they took it to the booth to see if something was a PI or not. That was just one of the worst rule changes just because of one terrible call.
2: Right. Are they playing the game correctly, Taylor?
36: Did you say Vikings?
2: I think so, yeah.
36: Yeah, that was Saints-Rams from what I remember. And then
0: he's already halfway to forgetting it.
36: Then it led to the Minneapolis miracle, if I... remember correctly.
2: Well, you do, and I think we're changing rules, though. That's not the game. Go ahead, Dan.
1: Yeah, no, there was different years because it was the year prior that was Minneapolis Miracle because that was Super Bowl 52 that the Eagles ended up going to and beating the Vikings on their way to do it. However, the caller did get it right in not changing that the Saints won the game, but he was right, and they did make the rule change, which honestly only lasted a couple of weeks. I remember the Seahawks really benefited from a call against the Steelers in week two. And the NFL was kind of like, this is kind of ridiculous on calling pass interference on replay. So they kind of policed themselves the rest of the way. But it did change the rule. He's right about that.
2: Can you, your memory and your retention, stop showing off? I mean, this is great.
1: I was just lucky it happened to be in a Seahawks game. I think it was Tyler Lockett, like, drew a PI call that was totally unnecessary. So
2: yes, yes. Dan, how do you feel about the Rams of the field? As a Seahawk fan, I'm just wondering.
1: I like the Seahawks underdog factor, but not as much as I like the Panthers tonight. In that Hall of Fame game against the Cardinals. By a whisker, Carolina wins.
2: Hey. I'm not going to lie. I like Taylor's sound better.
10: It sounds a little staticky, but for some reason, I'm getting Panther.
2: Wait, hold on. Let's hear the real sound first. Let's hear Taylor. Yeah. So much better.
10: Wow.
2: Let's go to Will from North Carolina. Will, go ahead. 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
11: Will's my alter ego. I'm actually Steve Lyons of the Chicago White Sox. I really wish everyone in the whole world could forget that day. I slid headfirst into first base and dropped my drawers in front of the whole nation. Thank you.
10: Wait, this isn't really Steve Lyons.
2: No, he was playing the game. That's playing the game correctly. Calling in is the guy whose memory you want to raise.
10: I, for one, would not like to forget that. That was one of my early baseball memories. And, I think it was. The only reason I want to forget it is because I feel like, and this is a theory that I've had my entire life, I feel like he did it on purpose. Yes. I don't know if it wasn't an accident. I feel like he's a bad actor.
2: Well, I feel like Will's okay remembering that. He just wants it to go away for Steve Lyons.
10: Ah, well, yes. That wasn't Will. That was Steve Lyons.
2: You actually asked that. He said alter ego, I think.
10: Live radio.
2: Let's go to Mike in Miami. Mike, go ahead. 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
12: As a Miami Hurricanes fan, I'd like to forget Terry Porter making that BS pass interference call at the end of the 2003 Fiesta Bowl.
2: Right.
12: Lost the Canes national title.
2: It did. You still lose it, though. You realize that, right?
10: You still lose it. You just forget why or how.
12: If they had lost it, like, fair and square, it would have been different versus, like, we got robbed. That's, like, there's a big difference.
10: Exactly. You know, you're right. And I'm totally with you, too, because the main thing that gets me upset about that is my basketball fandom really started in the early 90s. And I remember Terry Porter, the basketball player, and everybody that from Miami seems to remember this referee as the original Terry Porter. And I'm just like, no, there was a great basketball player named Terry Porter. Let me tell you all about him.
2: Yes, please do. Go ahead.
10: No, that's all right.
2: Clyde Drexler, Kevin Duckworth, right? Jerome Kersey.
10: That was the group.
2: You're in my wheelhouse right now, my man. Hey, what do you got, Byer?
1: Buck Williams brought over in a trade from the Nets, too, in the later Blazer years.
2: Yes, I was going to say that. Yes. I'm just showing off my memory and retention. How about that? Yes, Dylan.
36: Stu, when you came back to sports radio, and I said, what would be your ideal day on sports radio?
2: We're having it.
36: It would be taking 55 calls. Right?
2: Oh, this is heaven. I mean, this is the fastest.
36: Look how full this board stuff is.
2: What a sprint, a 2-hour sprint to phone call. I want this to be every day. I'll never forget today. You can try to erase it from my memory, and you won't be able to. How about that?
1: I love the Steve Lyons call, and the reason being is because we've went from the offseason to the golf season. Lyons open up the preseason next week against the Cincinnati Bengals in Cincinnati.
2: Did you just snap your fingers?
10: He did.
2: We win. Taylor?
1: It's the Battle of the Cats.
2: The real one.
10: We went from having absolutely no control of what was happening with the show to Dan Byer getting sound with a snap of a finger.
2: What an amazing show. This is heaven. Sports radio heaven right now. I could stay here and do this for 5 more hours.
10: No, you couldn't.
2: Oh, you're right.
36: I've got Felipe Franks anytime touchdown tonight for the Carolina Panthers.
10: I don't know if that helped, but
2: let's go to Dwayne from Ohio. Dwayne, go ahead. You're on Fox Sports Radio.
13: Yeah, can we, as a Kentucky fan, can we forget about the Leitner shot, Kentucky Duke 91 or whatever? It would save a lot of my family members, you know, a lot of ulcers. That would
2: help. Yeah. So you still lose the game. You just don't want to know how you lost it, right?
13: Just beat me, because it issued in a whole era of smugness and just pain, you know, because they play it every year during the Final Four. So
2: they have to. It's an all-time moment. Yeah, they have to play it, and it's Duke. That's Izzy. It's so funny. He made the face. The thing I remember most, I remember exactly where I was when Leitner hit that shot. Mm-hmm. I was in Worcester, Mass. I was at my house, 194 Dewey Street, sitting on the couch watching the game with my roommate, Chris Gordon. And the thing I remember most is not the shot. It's Thomas Hill's face and his reaction to Leitner hitting that shot. He couldn't believe it.
10: He had his hands behind his head, and he was crying, not as if Christian Leitner made the shot. He was crying as if Christian Leitner passed away on the court. That's what his face looked like. It was that level of just, holy bleep, what just happened?
2: If you just had a screenshot of his face, you wouldn't know if something amazing happened or the most tragic day of his life just happened.
10: The most traumatic injury he's ever seen just happened right in front of him.
2: Oh, gosh. Let's go out to Steve in Indiana today. Steve, go ahead. You're on Fox Sports Radio.
14: Hey, guys. Great topic. I'm driving to my daughter's wedding rehearsal, so I've appreciated Sam Patrick's wedding talk.
2: First wedding?
14: 2017 Steelers in Cincinnati. Ryan Shazier breaking his back. That team was loaded. They were firing on all cylinders. A lot of great players on that team. Antonio Brown was holding it together. Martavius Bryant hadn't fallen apart yet. It was a great team, and you could just see, you know, when he broke his back. So I'd erase that memory of the traumatic watching that happen on TV.
2: All right.
10: It's quite the transition from Thomas Hill looking like he just watched the most traumatic injury to the most traumatic injury that he's experienced.
2: Thank you for the call, Steve, and congratulations to you. Exciting weekend coming up. I dread those weekends.
10: Exciting weekends?
2: My daughter's getting married. I don't know why I do. I should look forward to them, right?
10: Probably got a few years from that. But yeah, that's probably a stressful day for a dad.
2: It has to be, right? And an expensive one.
10: Well, I had to pay for my own wedding, and yeah, it was damn expensive.
2: We'll take a quick time out. Nick, Dave, Brent, everyone stay right there. 877-99 on Fox. We'll take a quick time out, come back, wrap it up with your phone calls.
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17: Rihanna is making new music again. In an interview with the Jason Lee Show, her partner, rapper A$AP Rocky, dismissing rumors that the couple's family was keeping the Grammy winner out of the studio. But he noted that's exactly where she's been. Rihanna, who's been busy expanding her Fenty Beauty and Savage X Fenty brands, has three young children with Rocky. She last released a new studio album in 2016, although she's released some work since then. Matthew McConaughey and his wife Camilla meeting Pope Leo at the Vatican, the couple part of the Pontiff's general audience at St. Peter's Basilica, photographed shaking hands with the first U.S.-born Pope. Earlier this year, the actor was in Italy filming a movie for Netflix. I just want something to hold on to. Bruce Springsteen says his wife is in remission after living with multiple myeloma for more than 8 years.
19: Springsteen shared the announcement during a virtual fundraiser last week, benefiting the Dana-Farber Cancer Institute. Sciolfa was diagnosed with the blood cancer in 2018 and publicly revealed her diagnosis in 2024. Springsteen and Sciolfa have been married for 35 years, and she has been a member of the E Street Band since 1984. I'm Mark Mayfield.
17: Ted Lasso is back, the iconic sports comedy with Jason Sudeikis airing its last episode in 2023 after 3 seasons. It's now in its 4th season with its original cast. New season, Lasso is hired by the owner of AFC Richmond to coach her brand new women's team. New shows for the 10-episode season drop every Wednesday on Apple TV. That's entertainment. I'm Jennifer Bolsoni.
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2: 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During the break, I'm watching the Wyndham Championship.
10: How is Wyndham Clark not playing in this?
2: A couple of Wyndhams. And Izzy saw Jordan Spieth on the screen and said, "Oh, I think I have one."
10: Yeah. How did we not think of this one, Dan, when we were talking about the Jean Vandeveld one? Was the 2016 collapse from Jordan Spieth. First of all, I forgot, so I'm halfway there already, that it was as bad as it was.
2: It was really bad, yeah.
10: He was up 5 shots with 9 holes to play and looking to go back-to-back, and then it goes bogey-bogey, and then he hits it, shoots it into Ray's Creek on the 12th, and it's a quadruple bogey.
2: Yes.
10: And it was, you know, he went from a guy who was, he was already my favorite golfer at the time, but he could have, you know, started a crazy streak. And if you forget just the choke job, just how he lost, then maybe it doesn't, you know, apply that much pressure the next time. And maybe you're not as, you know, nervous the next time and he can continue his, you know, ascent.
2: So we'll go to Dan in a second here. That's interesting from a golfer's perspective. You forget that you've choked. you also don't have a million people looking at you like you are a choker.
10: Right.
2: And so if you can forget all that, perhaps he goes on to have the career we thought he was going to have. He's still a Hall of Famer. I mean, he's one win away from, you know, completing the career major. But a second Masters there. I didn't realize it was a five-shot lead, Dan, with nine holes to go. And he put it in the creek twice.
1: Yeah, Danny Willett went on to win that one, which yes. I don't think people really remember. They more remember it for the Spieth thing. But here's what I would just counter to that, is that's part of the Spieth experience. And the collapse of 16... 2017, he goes and wins the Open Championship. And now you're thinking, right. Hey, Jordan Spieth is back. Today, he hit one out of bounds with an iron. So, like, this is all of what Jordan Spieth is. Yeah, at the top of the game, but there's at times when you have no idea what you may get. So that's I would like to not forget that.
10: Because that's a great point, because what that started the conversation, what got me thinking was that, can we just stop showing him in the first two rounds? Because every time he's on my TV, he's just disappointing me.
2: Yeah, but Dan is saying there's no need to erase it from his memory. He went on and won a major afterwards. He erased it from his own memory.
10: Right.
2: Yeah. But he hasn't done anything since that Open. Well, doesn't matter. Yeah, Taylor.
36: You guys want my player to watch tonight?
2: Please, yes. Music, please.
36: My player to watch tonight is cornerback Will Lee III, the Panthers' fourth-round pick. Got great length, isn't afraid to get his hands on receivers, and he loves to set the tone at the line of scrimmage. He's got a nose for the football and traits you just can't coach. That's why I'm taking Carson Beck over half an interception.
0: Settle down just a little bit.
2: Football is Beck.
10: I love good length.
2: Let's go to...
4: I've got to know.
2: Hold up that number again, Izzy. Let's go to Nick, who's in Connecticut today. Nick, go ahead. You're on Fox Sports Radio.
5: Hey, guys. What's going on?
2: Hey, what's up, man?
5: I live in Connecticut in the heart of Patriots country, and I'm sadly a Falcons fan, so I'd like to forget the 28-3 score. I don't want to forget the Super Bowl. I'll take the loss, but I just want to forget the score.
10: Yeah,
2: I mean, there's, score, right.
10: There's no worse Super Bowl loss than that one. There's a bunch of teams that can proudly say they've lost a Super Bowl. But
2: why not
10: one?
2: Just forget the second half? And that way you're just left with 28-3 at halftime, and there's no way they're going to blow it, you know?
36: In your mind, you're like, we had to have won that game.
5: Yeah. Yeah. It's been 10 years, and I don't think I've gone a week without hearing the score 28-3.
2: Yeah. Well, sorry, man. I mean, try being a Jeff fan.
10: What was the most recent comeback where Tom Brady said that was better than 28-3?
36: The Knicks, maybe?
2: Yeah, no, it was Messi's comeback in the World Cup. It was.
10: That's right. Yes. That's right, it was. Which was not better.
2: Ridiculous take.
10: Yeah.
2: What is Brady doing?
10: Come on, what does he know?
2: Yeah. I'd like to erase the World Cup from my memory. Let's go to Brent in Ohio. Brent, go ahead.
6: Hey, Stu, fellow deadhead, man, since 95.
2: Yeah,
6: I'm so happy to talk to you, man. This is awesome. I've called in a few times about Hawaii, and my thing is Hawaii was 0-10 playing Michigan about 20 years ago, and I went to a Michigan party, and all the Michigan people were there, and we were down 28-7 or something like that. Anyway, long story short, Hawaii.
2: You got 20 seconds, Brent. Go ahead.
6: Yeah. They said Michigan's putting their first string back in again. We went 0-11 that year.
10: Yeah, most of pretty much everybody's already forgotten.
2: All right, let's
10: that.
2: Be honest, we're deadheads, Brent, and pretty much whether we like it or not, all our memories have faded to black. We are.
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11: A quiet residential neighborhood erupts in chaos. Carmine Galante, the feared boss of the Bonanno crime family, lies dead, his cigar still clutched between his teeth.
12: Masked men walked into Joe and Mary's luncheonette in Brooklyn today and gunned down Carmine Galante, a man believed to be the most powerful mafia chieftain in the country.
11: The execution sent shockwaves through the criminal underworld and set the stage for one of the most pivotal criminal cases in New York City history. From the minds behind the acclaimed television series comes Law and Order: Criminal Justice System. 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
13: My father should have been a dead man.
11: For decades, the mafia had New York City in a stranglehold, with law enforcement seemingly powerless to intervene. But the murder of Carmine Galante marked the beginning of the end. Discover how a group of young prosecutors took on the mafia, and with the help of law enforcement, brought down its most powerful figures. I'm Anasiga Nicolazzi, and from Wolf Entertainment and iHeart Podcasts, this is Law & Order: Criminal Justice System.
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15: Hey there, I'm Jason Alexander, and this is my dear friend, Peter Tilden.
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15: 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Driving, food, music.
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32: 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Coming up in this hour, Paul Stone on the program, bottom of the hour, professional sports bettor. He's going to preview two more college football conferences with the Pac-12 and the ACC. We'll get into the WNBA coming up in 15 minutes. Some gigantic totals again yet tonight. And we do have NFL, Paulie. Hall of Fame game is here. And as right as we speak, the Cardinals are a one-point dog. So the one-and-a-halves look like they're wiped out at most spots. And the total has been bet down from 36.5 down to 34 at most books. Dogs are 7-4 straight up, 8-2-1 ATS since 2013. I'm cherry-picking here. Steve McKinnon had a great write-up today at VSiN.com with all these numbers. Favorites before that were on a 6-1-2 ATS run. Four straight overs in this game.
0: It's surprising.
32: Totals somewhere low to mid-30s.
0: Yep. It's been bad for Carolina in the preseason going back, and as you pointed out, it was ugly last year as they went 0-3 and blown out in a couple of the games. But as I said earlier, I like what Joe Osborne's betting. If you like Carolina first half, because it's going to be Kenny Pickett, a veteran who has played well in the preseason in his career against Carson Beck, a rookie. Now, behind Beck is going to be Slovis, and then behind Pickett is going to be Haynes King from Georgia Tech. But I would think that's a good angle to look at. You throw out the second half and the nonsense which could happen, but it's a veteran and a guy who's been in the NFL and won games against a guy making his first start, so Carolina first half.
32: And typically, Haynes King would be that kind of quarterback with his play that you want to back, I think, in the preseason because of how he plays the game. At Georgia Tech last year, he ran for almost 1,000 yards, and in 3 years, he had ran around in the neighborhood of 2,300 yards, PCA with a shot. That's going to be maybe a double. No, he's going to cut it off as a single. So they have a runner on now against the Blue Jays, bottom of the ninth, and nobody out. They trail 2-0. So that's kind of the guy that you want. However, again, this is with Canales and the horrible history that you just talked about. They've averaged less than 12 points per game in the last 3 years. But linebacker, Nick Scorton, tied for the team lead last year in sacks with 5, out for the year. Chris Brazel, wide receiver, tore his LCL, season's over with. Tight end Mitchell Evans carted off last week, ankle injury. When you go through that as a head coach, I think kind of in your mind, like, let's not get anybody. This is, you know, Captain Obvious here. Everybody, every coach is going to be the same like this. But it's like, yeah, I don't want to even play in this game now all of a sudden. It can be demoralizing.
0: Sure. Yeah, and you have the new coaching situation in Arizona with LaFleur taking over. In the past 5 years, new head coaches are 61% ATS, including 8-3 last year going back. Some people like to look at that angle, want to come in. Hey, positivity. Let's sell some tickets. We're turning this ship around. Come on, get on board. I want to win some games. And it doesn't always work. But again, that's a large sample size going back. That is 44-28 going back. So you have that angle with the new coach here against a guy who clearly hasn't cared, at least last year. And your good point about all the injuries.
32: Well, then based on all this for the last 3 minutes, aren't you going to be a little upset if you don't bet the Cardinals in a cashes tonight?
0: No, not a game like this. It's just, you got unknowns playing, you know, because it's also you get the four games as opposed to three.
32: I saw a good tweet that, have we ever had a quarterback throw the last pass of the college football season in the first pass of the NFL season? Carson Beck.
0: Not bad. Yeah.
32: I have no idea what to expect from him.
0: I don't either.
32: No. No clue.
0: Yes. All good points. Okay. Although I do think it's going to be a long year for Arizona.
32: I can't. And I'm still.
0: How about you start off on the wrong foot? McBride's got to walk back the comments he made about we don't have any fans.
32: Sure. Well, so he's being honest. I mean, you know, I would say that now that the draft is like 4 months old, whatever it is, I hated the pick on draft night.
0: I don't get
32: in the same division. Hated Ty Simpson, 13th overall to the Rams. Jeremiah Love to the Cardinals. You learned nothing from the Raiders last year. Like, I think Ashton Jeanty could be the best running back in football.
0: Yeah.
32: And I expect them to have a much better year this year. They clearly were not in the position to take a running back that high last year because the offensive line was so bad.
0: Yes. Well, what's the plan? It's going to be Love and Algier? And
32: evidently.
0: And what happens with Connor and Benson? Well, Connor, they think he comes back and they want to get him some reps. You got four running backs. You had three because they already signed him and then they drafted Love.
32: Sure. I want no part of Jeremiah Love as high as he's going right now in fantasy leagues, and clearly not going to bet him at +450 to win Offensive Rookie of the Year. Hi, they're telling you what the plan is, kind of with the multi running backs here, with the depth chart, and Algier is absolutely going to get a bunch of run evidently with the team.
0: Uh huh. But to continue, I think it's going to be a long year. Look at that schedule.
32: I can't get over it.
0: They are +240 to get the last win, and +250. They have the worst record in the NFL.
32: What's the play then?
0: I think I, I still think, because you never know what's going to go on with Miami, and I think, you know, they were yelling at me at dinner when I was talking to all these Cleveland people. I think the Browns are going to have a long year. I still think it's under 4.5. But if you want to go, out of all the under 4.5, but I would say the last team to get a win plus 240.
32: That's probably the look I would go with.
0: Because you get Miami and the Raiders week one. Look at this thing. At the Chargers, Seattle at home, at San Francisco, at the Giants, Lions, Rams, Denver, Dallas, Seattle, Rams, Chiefs, Washington, Eagles. Come on. Then there's the bye week 14.
32: Sure. If this was flipped and they had their final four games as the first four games, well, then all bets are, I mean, this team could have. Because then we're talking Jets at home at the Saints, Raiders at home versus the 49ers. They might win two of those games.
0: Mm-hmm.
32: But that's going to be, that's in the distance. We're talking about late December now with those matchups.
0: And right. And guess what? You bring in to start this year, you lost 14 of your last 15 games to end the season.
32: They were fun to watch, though, because the defense was so bad and the offense, they have a ton of playmakers. So they just play like every game was going over last year.
0: That's right. They beat Dallas Monday night, November 3rd. And they didn't win. That was their only win. They didn't win another game. And then prior to that, they had lost five in a row. But the defense

0: So Miami at Las Vegas week one, Miami at the Jets week seven.
1: Okay, set this up in college football. I have not listened to this yet. I'm going in fresh. I can only imagine how bad this is.
0: It's worse than you thought. So Purdue has a new AD, Tommy McClelland.
1: Mm-hmm.
0: And he comes in, he always tries, you got to win a press conference, right? Everyone says, I got to win. Well, come on, you got to get people excited. Like Cignetti did.
1: Yeah.
0: He was awesome. Mm-hmm. I've never taken a back seat to anyone in my life. I'm not starting now. Purdue sucks. We're going right down the list. And he looks like a genius. So this is the press conference when he was introed today, talking about, you know, what they're going to do with Purdue. But listen to what he says at the end.
2: Every recruit, every current student athlete will hear this message repeatedly. We are here to win championships. If you don't want to win championships, go to Indiana.
1: What?
0: It doesn't make any sense.
1: He's trying to be funny?
0: You're the laughingstock. They were, but they just won. They're 27-2 the last two seasons. They just won the whole thing.
1: Was it a shot at Indiana basketball?
0: And then people are already saying, well, he's going to run the score up. Well, it can't get any worse. They beat him 56-3 and 66-0 the last 2 weeks.
1: Oh, Cignetti could make it worse.
0: Oh, God.
1: What are they laying in that game this year?
0: Oh, my God. What a weird thing. You got to run this by somebody.
1: Uh-oh. I think we got a two-run shot by the Cubbies.
0: Barlin blew it. Bregman tied it. Yep. Oh, boy. Bad beat alert.
1: Two-run shot. Two
0: bad
1: outs.
0: Beat alert.
1: Bottom of the ninth.
0: There were two outs?
1: Oh, yeah. Two. Yep.
0: Last strike.
1: Last strike. Yep.
0: Oh, my God.
1: Bregman, Varlin, his ERA, they just showed a graphic like he's got the fourth best ERA among relievers the entire year.
0: Meant to be. Maybe a team of destiny.
1: Yeah.
0: Come on. But it's like you got to run this by somebody, right? Why would you say it doesn't make any sense?
1: How do you take a shot like that? I mean, you're trying to get cocky. They're the rival. I understand that.
0: Yeah, but they're the top of the mountain. You're at the bottom.
1: Right.
0: You're terrible.
1: Right. Yeah.
0: You're trying to take a shot at your rival. They just won that. If you don't want to win a championship, I can win a championship at Indiana. Maybe I'm going to win four games.
1: Does he need to be in the time machine to go back 2 years before Cignetti got there and make that comment? That timing would have been apropos. This is the absolute wrong time to say something like this. I don't understand it. Don't you think everybody in the university kind of like had the look on their face of what was that?
0: Yeah,
1: those words actually. Did I hear that correctly?
0: Nervous laughter. They haven't won a national championship in any sport since women's golf in 2010.
1: How's it been for the men's basketball team? Are they stockpiling national championships there?
0: They had the run with that, and he lost in the title game.
1: Yeah, they haven't won one.
0: Sure, right, yeah.
1: If you're going to talk trash like that, you got to have something to back it up.
0: That's true. The future of Purdue athletics is incredibly bright. I'm ready to get to work. There's a lot of work to be done.
1: Golly.
0: I got to see what Cignetti says. What he responds.
1: Yeah, trust me, he's going to have a better comeback than that guy with that statement for sure. I wonder what the Cubs were down to the final strike to win that game. Against a closer who has been elite the entire year.
0: 20-1.
1: Probably off
0: something
1: the board.
0: Like that. Yep.
1: You might be right.
0: Killer.
1: To take a piece of them. The number keeps going down every single day.
0: Brewers won, though.
1: Yeah, and I'm talking about win the NL or whole thing. Tonight's NBA card is up next. The market has adjusted totals after super high-scoring games and unders hit at a 3-1 clip last night. Does the same thing happen with the games tonight? We'll discuss next here on VSiN.

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11: All right, three games tonight on the WNBA card. Now, it's fitting that last night's games did go under to the tune of 3-1 overall. The numbers obviously did adjust. That the Dallas game blew up.
12: Yes.
11: And that was, both teams were in the 90s last night, so that game was flying over the total.
12: Wow, the Chicago game, it was inexcusable.
11: Yeah.
12: Chicago had a 13-point quarter, and they still scored 95 points, and it stayed under by, I think, 4 points. That just shows you how bad Los Angeles is defensively. And a good win for Chicago as they're playing a lot better ball, as we talked about. But that's... You're right. These totals are inflated now because of the insane run,
11: right?
12: The 25-8 run coming into last night, that you get a bad 2-minute stretch. That's all she wrote. So this one, highest total in WNBA history, opened 195. The Aces in the Fever. It came down to as low as 191 before the show, back up to 192. The Shoe writes today at VSiN.com, the last six Fever games have averaged 210 points.
11: Oh, yeah. I mean, they are playing at this breakneck pace. Every game's been flying over. And by the way, they're favored again now. So we've had a flip of favorites for the second time.
12: They are 2-0 against them.
11: Remember, Mike Palm said on the show yesterday, he absolutely loves the Aces tonight. The Fever open as the favorite. The Aces turned into the favorite earlier today. And now the Fever are 1.5-point favorite here.
12: Shoemaker makes the total 199.
11: Well, so they have played so far twice this year. The first time, Indiana... they defeated them both times. The first time was 84-68. That was on July 5th. Total was 180.5. Then they played a week later. The Fever, they were catching 5.5 out here in Las Vegas. They blew them out 109-75. Total was 181.5.
12: Oh,
11: I was supposed to go to that game.
12: Wow.
11: It was over within the first half.
12: How about Caitlin Clark, PRA? She's been on fire.
11: She's been great lately. So has Kelsey Mitchell.
12: That's a problem. Because there's so many gals that can score, and how great they've been with number one offensive team in the league. But it maybe you can just look at points and rebounds then for her too, if you're not comfortable with the points. But she's been phenomenal and a great run. What did I read the other day? She's got the third most triple-doubles in history already? I think I read that.
11: That probably makes sense, though, right? Yeah. Who was compiling those, you know, 20 years ago? I will also point this out, and you broke this down yesterday with, like, how high-scoring some of the games have been in the first quarter and the first half. So against Minnesota, it was 36-33 in the first quarter, 64-53 at halftime. The Fever scored 27 points in the first quarter against Portland and had 56 points at halftime. Against Seattle, they had 37 in the first quarter, 58 at half. Against Connecticut, they had 36 in the first quarter, 70 at halftime. The game against New York was low scoring in the first half, but they exploded for 63 points in the second half. Both teams tonight have a team total in the first half at 47.5. Both teams have a team total of 24.5 in the first quarter. Don't we think that the way that they play basketball, the Fever, that 47.5, their team total in the first, or maybe both would be worth a look? Both teams to have the total over, or maybe just play the first half over as well? They are getting off to extremely fast starts here lately, like last five games. That is something that I have considered today for sure.
12: Sure.
11: The total on the screen right now is as low as is 192 and a half. Yeah. Check that. There's a 192 out there now.
12: Yeah.
11: I also see a 193 and a half the way it looks.
12: It takes a lot to get there. I know they've been flying over, but again, if you watched all those games last night, it takes a lot to get there. These are huge totals. So these gals are deadly from three, and a lot of them are playing up tempo. But look, that Chicago game got to 199 in play right away because it was I think they had 35 points in the first quarter. Then you just have a bad 3-minute stretch and forget about it. You got to feel bad for the Sparks tonight. They're on a back-to-back against Minnesota, who's won 10 in a row. They're at home laying 16.5. Their team total is 102. Oh.
11: Wow, look at this number that they're laying. Up to 16.5 now. Up to 16.5. Sparks all over the map with their totals. 4-2 under last six. But four straight overs before that and 8 of 9 overall going back even more. Horrible spot for him, like you said. Minnesota, they recently played 8 straight overs and 10 of 12 overall.
12: 2-0 against them, average margin 98-85. So Minnesota get whatever they want. But again, it's like New York against Seattle. Concern here would be a blowout maybe, and then it dies, and the backups are playing in the fourth quarter.
11: Look at the adjustments, man. I'd love to play the team total somewhere over in the 90s. 102 in the game?
12: Yeah.
11: I'm not going to, they're stayaways for me, quite frankly.
12: Mm-hmm. This one, I think I can talk you on the over. Toronto and Portland. This one opened 186.5 up to 188.5. Portland's a small home favorite. The last five games, averaging 200 points, and they beat Toronto 99-80 in the earlier meeting. Maybe you can look at the side there, too.
11: Screen has showing FanDuel at 168.5 right now. I'm sorry, 186.5 for the total in this game. That's the low water mark that I'm seeing. Yeah, 5 straight overs for the Fire, 7 of 8. The totals are up 10 points or more from 3 games ago.
12: Oh, man.
11: That's how big we're talking about here with adjustments.
12: Yeah. And you pointed out what Washington did yesterday, and that was the only over. Well, they play Phoenix tomorrow. And you see how what Phoenix is like now, a new addition with getting Plum, how high scoring their games could be. And that total comes out low tomorrow. I'm surprised by that. Oh, no, wrong team. Phoenix and Connecticut. Phoenix plays Connecticut. I'm thinking Washington plays Atlanta. And Atlanta can score. And I'm not sure Atlanta should be laying that much on the road because the Mystics are 17-12. That's another one where I think Atlanta's just going to play at that breakneck pace. And Washington will say, okay, we'll play with you too. We'll run with you. Mm-hmm. And that's 170. And then Dallas plays Golden State, which Golden State's a great team. They had that long winning streak, came to an end with that bizarre loss. But defensive-minded, but they've played, I think, 4 straight overs now too. So I can't play an under here against Dallas coming up tomorrow night as well.
11: So overall, you think you're going to land on Toronto and Portland tonight?
12: Yeah.
11: That's the game?
12: Yes. And you do the other ones. And who knows? It might look foolish in the first game. Maybe it's going to be 110-105.
11: Yeah, no.
12: Based on what Indiana's done here the last 6 games and how great they've been offensively. But I think you can do stuff in play. They'll feel out. check it out. Do first half, first quarter if you want. But you got to be concerned now because of this sick run. It's got to end at some point. Maybe it started last night. Because all these games, you can't win every day for a month. And every game goes over in a 25-8 run. And now you're ballooning these totals up 7-8 points.
11: Well, that's like I said, there's one team tonight. 3 games ago, you go back and look, the totals were in the low 170s, now it's 187. That's a crazy adjustment. And there's a wild pitch by the Blue Jays now in the bottom of the 10th, tied at 2 apiece here with one out. Now the Cubbies have runners on second. They're going to win this game. Asia Wilson is now beefed up to a minus $5 favorite to win the MVP. Olivia Miles is 7-1. Clark at 14, Becker's 20. And then Kelsey Mitchell, 100. So beyond that, forget about it.
12: What if Dallas doesn't blow it? What if Dallas selected Miles like they should have? Then what happens?
11: Well, then the whole league is different then.
12: Yeah.
11: I don't know if she's going. Think about this. All you need to know is that she, like, we're having a discussion on a weekly basis about whether or not she can actually win this award. And she's a rookie. And if you watch the games, she just jumps off the TV like, oh, my God, she's one of the best players in the league.
12: Yep.
11: So, yeah, you take her off Minnesota. Minnesota's still going to be very good. But you add her to Dallas with Beckers and then mm-hmm. Stewart. That's a
12: where's
11: fantastic
12: Beckers?
11: Team.
12: She had a Clark?
11: She's behind her now.
12: She is? Okay.
11: She's at 20.
12: Clark's PRA tonight's 35 minus 120 at DraftKings. You've been on a great run.
11: I can't. They have blown out the Aces both times they played this year. Blowing them out.
12: I want the Aces off a loss, though. No one's better.
11: I know.
12: They always respond after Becky gets into them. But here, they're coming off a nice win.
11: Yeah, they are. Also, the reason why Palm loves the Aces tonight, he said kind of a Malinsky special for the Fever, first game back home after a somewhat lengthy road trip.
12: Okay. Football season's here. 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Struck out Swanson. So now 2-on, 2-out in the bottom of the 10th.
11: Okay.
12: They're going to walk this guy? First base is open.
11: I think that's what the plan is here, the way it looks.
12: Now you got to sweat the freaking total if you had that.
11: Sure.
12: God, it's all in play.
11: I mean, you just got to hope to God. But you know, what was the total in the game? Because they walked the bases loaded here. He gives up a meatball. It's 6-2 final.
12: Don't say that.
11: Grand Salami takes care of business there.
12: The total's 5.5.
11: What was it pregame?
12: I'll have to look. But this is, if they get out of this, though, then it could be, you know, chaos again and whiskey and revolver time.
11: Professional bettor Paul Stone on the program coming up next. He's going to preview 2 conferences today on the show on college football. We'll start ACC. What the hell do we do with this mess in North Carolina?
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2: 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Still surging and merging on the Innerbelt South, East 55 to the 77 split. The accident on the Valley View Bridge, 480 East, is clear. Traffic is hesitant between 77 off and on past Granger. An accident reported Route 303 and Stowe, and the crash has been cleared on the Turnpike East before the 480 Streetsboro exit. Traffic is recovering. Jackie Roberts from the Total Traffic Center.
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8: College football talk here as we go out to the Progressive guest line. Longtime friend of the show, professional bettor Paul Stone joins the program now. And you can follow him on X at Paul Stone Sports. We're going to hit the Pac-12 coming up in about 15 minutes. We'll start ACC. Paul, good to talk to you as always. Thanks for the time. We appreciate that. Let's begin here. News today that came out after the mess last year in Chapel Hill for the Tar Heels. Belichick back for year number two. Well, unfortunately, his son, Steve, is going to step away from the program for a little while on medical leave. Hope that he's obviously going to be okay and healthy and can maybe rejoin the team at some point. But they have a very low win total, around 4.5 this year. How bad are we talking about for the Tar Heels again this year?
9: Yeah, we've got they went 4-8 last year in Bill Belichick's first season as the head coach there at North Carolina. This year, we're seeing their total at 4.5. It's actually juiced to the over, so I'm seeing plus 105 on the under there at BetMGM. You know, I made this line. Of course, they're going to make the house is going to make these lines regular season win totals on a half. A win for obvious reasons, but I made it 4, slightly juiced to the over. So my number was pretty much in tune with the house's number. But, you know, you just look at this team. First of all, we'll look on the field. And looking on the field, Mitch, there's just nothing really to suggest that this North Carolina team in year two under Belichick and company is any better than they were in year one. We have a change at quarterback, Billy Edwards, who's played at both Maryland, started games at both Maryland and then a couple of games at Wisconsin as well. He is in at quarterback, replacing Gio Lopez. You look at the rest of the roster, they've got a big-time defensive lineman, but there's just not a whole lot of difference makers on this Tar Heel team. Off the field, I mean, the North Carolina football program is almost a joke. I won't get into any, you know, gory details, but Bill Belichick's 25-year-old girlfriend, Jordan Hudson, she's a household name. I think most college football fans could tell you who Jordan Hudson is. but could they name two members of the North Carolina football team? So that kind of attests to where this program is. Also heard a recent report that Jordan Hudson is to be copied on football-related matters, emails and other communications. Whether that's true or not, just the fact that it's reported is bad enough, damning enough there. Then we had our GM, Michael Lombardi, placed on administrative leave a couple of weeks back, unknown whether he's going to return. And now just today, again, as you mentioned, defensive coordinator and the head coach's son, Steve Belichick, on medical leave indefinitely. Like you said, hope he's well and not facing serious medical issues. But, you know, in my mind, just put a tent over Keenan Stadium. Call it what it is. It's a circus, an absolute circus. I can't see this team going 5-7. They're just last year they had the 33rd toughest schedule, according to Phil Steele. This year, the 13th toughest schedule, might be the toughest schedule in the ACC. Give me under 4.5 regular season wins plus 105 there at BetMGM.
10: Great case, my friend. Well done. Okay, so Clemson's supposed to be down. I respect the SMU program. We talked about the coaches poll yesterday, and we thought it wasn't enough respect for Miami. How about Miami, $1.35 to win the league?
9: You know, I'll say, and I think I maybe said as much in some previous appearances this summer, Paulie, but a lot of people see a minus price or a real short plus price, and they just say, man, well, there's no value in that. And sometimes in my mind, that's where the value lies. You go to some of these mid-tier teams that are at 6-1 and 7-1, and they don't hardly have a chance in heck of winning it. But, you know, this is kind of, to me, like the Big 12. Texas Tech just looks head and shoulders above everybody in the Big 12. And to me, Miami, even though they maybe have a little more depth of competition, kind of looks the same there in the ACC. You know, going back to last year, they lose to SMU there the first day of November. Looks like their playoff hopes are on life support. That's probably putting it mildly. But they're you know, down the stretch, they post four impressive victories, didn't really beat anybody of note. Didn't seem like they were going to be in the playoff, but in the days leading up to the playoff committee's final decision, kind of started leaking out that maybe they had a shot, and indeed they got in. And once in the tournament, Miami made the most of it. Obviously won three games over three really good opponents, Texas A&M, Ohio State, and Ole Miss, lost in that championship game to the national champion Indiana Hoosiers 27-21. But you guys watch that game, could have gone either way. We could be speaking of them today as the defending national champion. And really looking at their roster, the main difference from this year to last year, first of all, are those defensive ends. Reuben Bain and Akeem Mezador, both selected in the first round of this past April's NFL draft. And then also, certainly, you have to mention the quarterback position. Their one-year rental, Carson Beck, no longer, you know, he's out of eligibility. And in steps, Darian Mensah on his third program in 3 years, began his career at Tulane as an under-recruited guy, then spent last year at Duke, and then now at Miami this year. And a lot of people, especially insiders within that program, will tell you that Mensah is an improvement over Carson Beck. That remains to be seen, but certainly I don't think the position is down. You look at this lineup again, it is loaded. Running back Mark Fletcher, one of the best running backs in the entire college game. Malachi Toney, you talking about a Swiss Army knife, a jack of all trades. I know you love the statistic, Paulie, all-purpose yards. I've spent enough time with you to know how much you despise that statistic, but at the same time, I think it bears noting Malachi Toney, more than 1,600 all-purpose yards last year, 109 receptions. He probably won't get a ton of Heisman Trophy consideration regardless of how well he plays this year. It's just not a wide receiver's award, despite what Devontae Smith did a couple of years back. But man, Malachi Toney, one of the best players in all of college football, a true playmaker. They've got the NIL advantage over that conference. They've got that program rolling right now. You know, they're going to be obviously a 7-point underdog at Notre Dame in that game. But they're going to be a 2-touchdown or more favorite by my numbers in at least 8 games There's at Clemson on October 18th. Also, I should mention -7 in the game of the year markets. So I just think this is going to be, it's Miami's game to lose. I think they're going to, be tough to beat. I don't see them being beat. I like the Hurricanes. I think you said it was available actually at -135 to win the ACC title game at DraftKings. And I like Miami to win the ACC title.
10: Excellent. Good breakdown as well. How about a game of the year involving Miami as well, but you want to go against them?
9: Yeah, and I'm not trying to have it both ways, but, this is a game of the year there in November. Virginia Tech coming in. Currently, game of the year lines at DraftKings. Miami favored by 16.5 over Virginia Tech. Obviously, there's a lot of energy swirling around that Virginia Tech program with the hiring of former Penn State and Vanderbilt head coach James Franklin. They got a school record $75 million gift in early June, most of that earmarked for athletics. So there's financial energy around the program as well, which obviously is a big part of today's game. This is going to be the Hokies' 11th game of the year when they face off going to Miami. And I think that's important because the system and the players should be well acclimated to one another. I think they'll be better at the end of the year than they are at the beginning. Their quarterback's going to be Ethan Grunkemeyer. He's a guy who started 7 games after Franklin was fired early in the 2025 season. Grunkemeyer almost beat Indiana. They came one play from beating the Hoosiers. And then they did close with 4 straight victories in Grunkemeyer's final 4 starts of the season. You know, you're going to have your money tied up in this game of the year since it is in late November for 3.5 months. So you have to ask yourself, am I getting a better number today than I can get the week of the game? And at 16.5, I'm kind of taking the tricky position here that I think it is more likely to dip 2.5, since 15 and 16 are dead numbers, likely to dip 2.5 points to 14 points than it is to go up 0.5 point to 17. I think this has got 2 touchdowns all over it. I think 16.5 is a good number here. I like Virginia Tech plus 16.5 over Miami in games of the year.
8: And you think if you had to project like a positive outcome potentially, from the start of the season to the very end at Vatek, do you think it's something that we're going to be able to notice right away with Franklin taking over as the head coach?
9: As far as towards the end of the year?
8: Yeah. You can just tell like Franklin did a really good job in year one.
9: Yeah, I think he's going to do a pretty good, job. There's nowhere to go but up. They just won 3 games last year, 3-9. They were 6-7 the year before. They've got some talent. They upgraded in the portal. They've got Copeland, a defensive tackle. He bench pressed over 500 pounds a couple of weeks ago, a program record. He's an NFL guy that they're salivating over. So they've got some players, and I just see a lot of enthusiasm again around the program. I think the Hokies are on a trend upwards, and I think we'll be able to see some improvement from game one till the end of the season this year.
8: Very good. Hang tight. We'll get to the Pac-12 coming up next. By the way, PCA with a hit with nobody out, bottom of the 11th. Kelly was coming around third. He was tagged out at home. They wanted to replay. I think he's out, though, isn't he?
10: Oh, he's out. They're not
8: dead to rights. Okay, yeah.
10: Dead to rights.
8: So there's one out now, and there's an intentional walk. So the Cubbies with runners on first and second. Tie ball game, bottom of the 11th. We'll get Paul Stone's best bets for the Pac-12 coming up next.
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23: Here's something pretty disturbing I discovered while researching this podcast. This is what it actually says on the Los Angeles Police Department website. The site states that the Adult Missing Persons Unit investigates 3,200 cases a month, and 70% of those missing people are found or returned voluntarily within 2 or 3 days. It goes on to explain, and I quote here, "Since being a missing person is not a crime, police are given a very limited role while conducting these types of investigations." At the bottom of the webpage, it gets more disturbing. There's a section titled, "What if they never returned?" And here's the official police advice. In such situations, you may want to enlist the services of a private investigator to assist in your search. If you can't afford a PI, the police elaborate, quote, "Another option would be to contact the Salvation Army, which has a missing persons locator program." There is not a single sentence on the LAPD website that would lead a loved one of a missing person to have any faith that the police would properly investigate it. What the LAPD is basically saying is, if someone you love goes missing, don't overreact. They'll probably turn up, unless they don't, in which case you should get someone besides the police to look into it. All this is my way of saying, if the police took missing persons cases as seriously as they do, say, bank robberies, I wouldn't have had to do this podcast in the first place and end up chasing a violent criminal halfway around the country. I'm Neil Strauss, and you can hear the full story of To Live and Die in L.A.
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8: Currently a pick'em for the National League MVP. My bet is in the next 10 minutes, hour, 15, whatever, by the end of the show, PCA is going to turn into a bigger favorite. He just won the game for him. So they had runners on first and second, bottom of the 11th. He steals third. Horrible throw by the catcher. Comes home, wins the game. He is an elite base runner. He's the best defensive player in baseball, and his numbers are better than Ohtani at the plate. Almost better than Ohtani's at the plate.
10: That is a horrible job by the catcher.
8: Terrible
10: job. It's a left-handed hitter.
8: Yep.
10: Airmailed it in the outfield.
8: Cubbies win. Something in the air here with Chicago. Fly the W, buddy. Back to the Progressive guest line. Professional bettor Paul Stone with us. He just broke down the ACC. If you missed it, you can always go back, get his best bets, and listen to the Follow the Money podcast. Okay, let's begin with the Pac-12 and a team that you like to win this thing outright. I know Matt Youmans is hot and heavy on Fresno this year. Who do you like?
9: I like Boise, and again, the price is it doesn't just jump out at you. They're plus 166 to win the title game. You look at this Boise team, and I mean, they've got their quarterback back, Maddox Madsen. He was injured some of last year, but he has 25 career starts, one of the better quarterbacks in the league. They've got probably the top running back tandem, not only in the Pac-12, but perhaps in the entire group of six, and Dylan Riley and Sire Gaines. They combined for over 1,900 yards rushing last year, so a big-time 1-2 punch. Riley had 1,125 yards, averaged 5.8 yards per carry, and then Gaines, 811 yards, 5 yards per carry. So they can run the football. They've got the top offensive line and defensive line, in my opinion, in this 8-team league. The offensive line returns 3 starters, and then their edge rusher, perhaps he will certainly be maybe the best player defensively in the Pac-12, but certainly a contender for defensive player of the year. Jaden Virgin Morgan, 34 career starts, 31 tackles for loss, 16 sacks. He is a force on the edge. You look at this, you know, their conference schedule and where they play games and so forth. They do have to travel to Fresno State, the second place pick in the preseason polls in this conference on Saturday, October 10th, but they get Texas State at home. They play Utah State at home. You know, I think it's a favorable schedule. They get San Diego State tentatively scheduled at home on Saturday, November 21st. That's actually their 11th game. The schedule I'm looking at doesn't show the 12th game. I think that's actually at Utah State. They have a real unique scheduling dynamic that we'll talk about here soon. But I just look at them at plus 166. That implies if you're at plus 166 on the money line in a game, if they were to make the Pac-12 championship game and be plus 166, that would mean they were a 4 or 4.5 point underdog around that area. I just don't think there's a possible worst case scenario than them getting 4 or 4.5 points. In fact, I think they'll be in the game. I think they'll be hosting the game, and I think they'll be the favorite. This is just not a very strong league, especially the bottom half, even the bottom two thirds, just not a whole lot of teams that could pick them off. Fresno State, that trip to Fresno, really the only game there in the Valley, I think, that's a losable type game. So I like Boise State plus 166 to win the Pac-12 championship game. Do you guys want me to go into the total, or
10: yes,
9: you want
10: please.
9: Me to?
10: Yes, continue.
9: Okay, and I'm looking also at the total here. It's really low. You know, my totals, I do use the same computation formula to some degree that they use, giving a percentage chance of a victory based on my projected point spread. And I came up at 9. And again, they're going to be on the half game, so they don't have that luxury. But I had Boise's win total at 9. Here they are at 7.5. It is heavily juiced to the under market wide, minus 180, the best I'm seeing there at Circa. But they're going to be getting, looking at their schedule, they're going to be getting 24.5 points in their opener at Austin Stadium against Oregon, an Oregon team that is perhaps the best team in the country. But other than that, they're going to be favored outside of an injury, likely in their other 11 games. I currently make them minus 5.5 in that big game at Fresno in October. They'll possibly be a double-digit favorite in their remaining 10 games. So Oregon's, you know, they're an almost certain loss. But is Boise going to lose 4 other games against that schedule? I just can't imagine them going 7-5. I talked about the unique scheduling dynamic this year in the Pac-12. It's called a flex game. And what you have, the Pac-12 is unique in that it only consists of 8 teams this year. So they play the other 7 teams, and that's their 7-team conference schedule. It is very difficult in today's college football to schedule 4 non-conference games, much less 5. So what they're going to do is they've already got the games tentatively scheduled for week 12. They'll be playing another conference opponent in a non-conference game in week 12. Boise State currently scheduled to play at Utah State. But the caveat or the catch is that the league is reserving the right to switch opponents. They're not going to switch sites. Boise will be playing on the road. There's 4 teams that will be playing on the road because they had 4 home games and just 3 road games. And there's 4 teams that will be playing at home regardless of who they play. But they reserve the right to switch up the opponents based on what they perceive to be the best opportunity for the league to get a bid into the 12-team playoff. So just very, very, very unique there. They will be playing again a non-conference game against a conference team there at the end. Again, this is just a situation where I look at the schedule. They would have to lose several games as the betting favorite to fall to 7-5, even at the increased juice. I just don't see it. This is far and away the best team in the league. I think they, you know, again, 9-3 sounds about right for me. I think that's just an average performance by this Bronco team. Clearly the best in the league. I like over 7.5 wins, minus 180 there at Circa.
10: Very good. I'm with you as well. So they bring the league back. You get five teams from the Mountain West. You add Washington State, Oregon State, and Texas State comes in. This is a great market you found at MGM. How many teams in the Pac-12 will win 6-plus games? Break this down. Great prop.
9: Yeah, so it's how many teams will win 6 or more regular season games in the Pac-12, that being 4.5. The over is plus 130. The under is minus 170. And again, this is an 8-team league. The bottom half of this league is really weak, guys. There's no other way to put it. My predictions and pretty much the consensus market-wide is that the bottom four teams will be Washington State, Utah State, Colorado State, and Oregon State. So let's take a look at the non-conference schedule. I mean, the conference part of it will be pretty much a net zero, you know, some deal there. But the non-conference games of these teams, the bottom half teams, Washington State, they open at Washington. Then they go to Kansas State. In week four, they host Arizona. Utah State, they play at Washington and at Utah in the non-conference, also play a home game versus Troy, currently projected Utah State to be a little bit under a field goal favorite, very short favorite in that game. Colorado State, they host BYU. They travel to Texas San Antonio in their opener against Wyoming, a big rivalry. Colorado State currently a 4-point favorite over the Cowboys, so they could lose that game. And then Oregon State, they play at Houston. They host Texas Tech, and they play an FCS opponent, but it happens to be the number two team in the preseason poll, FCS, Montana. So they're not going to have many wins there. The point spreads and the math just don't compute. They're not going to have five teams of the eight win 6 games. I just don't think that's going to happen. I'll be shocked if it does. So I like the Pac-12 under 4.5 at minus 170. The less than 4.5 teams, again, will win 6 or fewer regular season games.
8: That is a great catch by you.
10: Good find.
8: With that. They offer so many things now, so many different markets, and I love the fact that you landed on that one. Follow him on X, at Paul Stone Sports. Dynamite analysis, as always, Paul. Thanks for the time.
9: Hey, thanks for having me, guys. Talk to you next week.
8: Yep. Join us here on the Progressive Guest Line. Let me give you this. So I embrace change. Like, I like the idea of being progressive when it comes to just, like, different things, and I don't want to be stuck, you know, 30 years, whatever. But one of the weirdest things, and I'll try to be open to this. Right now, I've got to tell you, I think it's idiotic and stupid, and I can't stand it. In week one, Washington plays Washington State.
10: Yeah,
8: the Apple
10: that?
8: Cup.
10: The Apple Cup on a Sunday right off the bat.
8: What is happening?
10: Yeah. At least we got the game, though.
8: At least they kept the game. But is that going to be a new thing now? Are we going to get Oregon State week one as well moving forward? Some of the other rivalries that are completely shot now and not a thing? It's not great.
10: Why are they playing Louisville, Ole Miss, and Notre Dame, Wisconsin at the same time?
8: That's another phenomenal question.
10: I don't get that.
8: I know.
10: Notre Dame, that's marquee. That's from Lambeau.
8: That should be a back-to-back in the window there. One right into the next.
10: Big news in the NFL coming up next.
8: Oh, boy.
10: You won't believe what just happened from a contract standpoint. How about that?
8: That's very good. And all tickets cashed the same. Some winners feel better than others. Some losers hurt much more. As we roll on here, follow the money on Visa, the Sports Betting Network.

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9: Big hour on tap, 15 minutes, tonight's Major League Baseball card. Bottom of the hour, Kevin Rogers joins the program. We'll get into the Hall of Fame game as well in about 15, 20 minutes. Rogers has great numbers on Major League Baseball this year, and he's got one of the most incredible stats I've heard to date this season, and it's available at least one different national sports book. He tracks everything in this sport. Here's your breaking news. National Football League, three-time Pro Bowler already, Jahmyr Gibbs has inked a deal with the Lions. 3 years, $67.5 million. Could be worth up to $75.75 million. Includes a $51.5 million guarantee. So this comes a few days after Bijan Robinson turned into the highest-paid running back of all time. Now that is Jahmyr Gibbs. They were both hold-ins. And it was going to go, like, whichever running back got the money first, you knew that the other guy was going to up. That's the way it works. It's an ego game. Hmm. And both guys, you know, in this day and age, they deserve it because they're more than running backs. And you've seen that with Robinson in the past. You've seen it with Gibbs, but also he had a split time with Montgomery. They lose him to the Texans this year. But Gibbs is also like an elite catcher of the ball out of the backfield. So I could not be higher on a single player this year than I am on Jahmyr Gibbs. It's unfortunate that his numbers are baked in because of the schedule and the offense. If you missed this earlier, by the way,
10: yeah.
9: Sal Palantonio on the program, and the one team that he said that he is absolutely bullish on this year, it's Detroit. Right there with him.
10: But you also had Taylor with the $44 million extension earlier today. Gibbs says, I haven't played my best ball yet, and I could have done more. This is also huge for fantasy football. He's expected to go number one in most leagues. Now you don't have to worry about that because he won't, even though he was a hold in, the contract situation's taken care of.
9: Yep.
10: And all that money guaranteed. Other than the schedule, why else are you higher? You get the new offensive coordinator coming in from Arizona. I do not like the Pacheco move. I think he's cooked. But again, I guess just give me a larger dose of Gibbs then. As you pointed out, they lost Montgomery. How about Dan Campbell, 25-1 coach of the year?
9: I could get on board with that. It's a very difficult market to bet, in my opinion.
10: Uh-huh.
9: But I do like the guy. He does get a little wonky during some of the games in big spots, but I think he's done a great job here. That'll continue this year. And they've also been really banged up over the years. But when Aiden Hutchinson is healthy, you have one of the best defensive players in the entire league as well. I'm not really bothered by the thing that happened to Terry and Arnold on the field because he was kind of a negative player anyway. But when you look overall at the schedule, look at how, I mean, where they're playing these teams also should matter. Like, they get the Saints in week one. They're at Buffalo, so they play in upstate New York, obviously, right away. The weather's going to be perfect. At Carolina in October.
10: 12-1 highest scoring game of the month, I bet.
9: You found highest scoring game of the month?
10: Yeah. Last time they played, it was 48-42.
9: Oh, what book is that at?
10: That's Caesars and Will Hill.
9: Oh, that's phenomenal.
10: Yeah, isn't that cool? September special that's under.
9: Oh, I'd love that find out of you.
10: Yeah.
9: Wow, do you know other games that were like on the board next to it? Actually, Detroit, New Orleans might have been there. That could be a high-scoring game.
10: Yes, let me. I'll see the odds on that too. You're right.
9: That's 12-1. What's the total going to be? 55?
10: Kidding. 22-1 is Saints Lions.
9: That could have, be some fireworks as well. But look at how. I mean, again, the road games at Miami in November. They're at Atlanta, dome. At Minnesota, dome. They do close the final 2 weeks of the season at Chicago and at Green Bay. So obviously those are going to be outdoor. But other than that, I mean, it's a last place schedule. And this has now turned into a thing the last couple of years. When these teams have that easy of a schedule, and nothing is going to be as easy as New England last year, but look at how they took advantage of it. That has to be factored in. And I don't like the Packers this year. I got to be honest, I'm torn on Minnesota. I don't know what to do there. And as much as I want to love the Bears, they're due for regression, and their schedule is much more difficult in terms of opponents that they play.
10: A prop at Caesars, most rushing touchdowns, 17.5. He had, this is total, he had 18 touchdowns last year, and now he's going to get a bigger increase boost in workload. How many touchdowns is he going to have if he had 18 last year and Montgomery's done, gone, left? And I don't think that Pacheco has much left. He's going to get the goal line carries, too.
9: Oh, yeah. That's not going to be Goff. Like, right, his quarterback's now Lamar Jackson, Josh Allen, Steely, vulturing right. touchdowns
10: no
9: at
10: vulture.
9: The goal line.
10: No vulture. I mean, he had 1,200 rushing, 600 receiving, 18 touchdowns. And now it's going to be a bigger workload. And plus, you upgrade, you think, at OC.
9: Right. Now, we have been told in recent years that running backs basically cannot, they don't have a chance to win the MVP. But if ever a guy is going to put up numbers where, what about Gibbs this year? Like in December, I'm telling you, if he stays healthy the entire time and he plays in all 17 games, that you could throw at me 2,500 yards from scrimmage. You could throw at me 100 catches. You could throw 23 touchdowns my way. And I'd be like, yep, that's kind of what I anticipated. So offensive player of the year. But he's, Paul, I can't bet plus 650 offensive player of the year before the season starts. Just can't do it. I put him in some cross-sport parlays. But
10: my God.
9: Those are dangerous.
10: I was looking because you mentioned it. 120-1 MVP. The first 30 guys are quarterbacks.
9: Yeah.
10: It's just ridiculous.
9: Sure. I mean,
10: I know they win it every year, but you got to go down that far to scroll down and see the first non-quarterback what he is to
9: right.
10: win the MVP.
9: That's the thing. Like Jamar Chase, what if he wins? He's already.
10: Come on.
9: He has one triple crown, meaning he led the league in catches, yards, and touchdowns as a receiver already in his career. If he does that again this year, because the schedule sets up so well for the Bengals to actually, for him, and he won't get it though, because Burrow's going to get the credit. So a receiver can't.
10: Yeah.
9: And despite like guys in previous years having unbelievable seasons as running backs like Jonathan Taylor and Derrick Henry and Christian McCaffrey, no chance. Cannot win the award. And oh, by the way, those players, Henry, the year that he had 2,000 yards and 20 touchdowns, I had him 500-1. Jonathan Taylor, the year that he was like had that four touchdown game at Buffalo, people were calling him the MVP of the league in December, had him 500-1. Running backs can't win, but yet Gibbs has been adjusted down to 120-1. How about that? Players in his same spot were 500-1 3 years ago.
10: Mm-hmm. The other news is Brady wants to make sure Mendoza is ready before they put him in there. While you were out, Ryan Kramer gave out and bet Cousins to lead the league in interceptions.

0: He's for, yep. And then there's a couple good props up. Will a player have three interceptions in a game? No, minus 280. Most interceptions for a player all season, 8.5. Most sacks in a game, 4.5. 18.5 for the season.
1: Doesn't it feel like to get five sacks in a game, top of my head here, doesn't it feel like that's pretty difficult to pull off?
0: I would think you'll go over 18.5, though.
1: So would I.
0: Especially if Donald comes back and what Garrett can do.
1: Did you see that he's posted now for a comeback player of the year? 10-1 range, maybe a little bit below
0: it's
1: that.
0: It's that low?
1: Yep.
0: Oh, come on.
1: I know. I mean, you're not going to get 50-1 on him if he comes back. I would want more than 10-1 on him to win.
0: Yeah.
1: Who knows how many snaps the guy's going to play. Now, you want to try to find a winner there this year? There are some serious candidates as we get every single year for comeback player of the year. Mahomes is obviously the short shot. Don't you think Kyler Murray would be, if he, and evidently in camp, not going well for J.J. McCarthy? Who knows what to believe some of these reports? But if Murray plays the whole year, they're good. He's got the weapons. There's an angle there for Murray to win that award. Clearly, he's one of the short shots.
0: Donald's down to 9 at DraftKings.
1: Okay.
0: Come on.
1: Yeah. I just, like, is he, give me the snap count for Donald on a game-by-game basis. Does he even touch 30? You got it. You got to.
0: Yeah,
1: or because they're. I would think he's been retired for a couple of years, so he doesn't have to put up Defensive Player of the Year numbers, but you got to have an impact.
0: Isn't the one no way I would take this is Parsons. If he's out till week 6, he's 14-1. He's not going to be there till week 6, maybe he said.
1: How much does this factor in, by the way? He was hurt in December.
0: Yeah.
1: Or does that mean nothing? I don't know the answer to that.
0: I don't think that matters. I think it's a little more concerned that I'm going to be out that long.
1: Yeah,
0: he's up against it.
1: He said that earlier this summer, like middle October is when you can see me. Yeah. I also, overall, and I told Femi this last night when I saw him at Naked City Pizza. Mm-hmm. There was a big get-together for Bet Bash last night. I was driving over there and I heard Femi talking about the Coach of the Year market overall. It's to me, it's not a fun one overall to bet into this year.
0: No, you got the Harbaugh crap right off the bat.
1: Right. They're all kind of stink bombs.
0: Yeah.
1: Like there's not a lot based on numbers overall and like who's going to get the credit. He brought up a good example was he brought up Ryan Schottenheimer. Well, if the Cowboys win 10, 11 games, but doesn't Dak get all the credit for that? And there are angles to that. Like how much does the coach outweigh the quarterback?
0: Yeah.
1: You know, and what if we have three feel good stories again this year? Ben Johnson never had a chance last year.
0: Yeah, it's true. I know. Shanahan.
1: Yeah.
0: I could see Schottenheimer. It's not bad. But I think there's too much. The odds are too low with these guys. It's expected to come in and turn around a bad team.
1: Yeah, we'll talk Hall of Fame game coming up next. And again, some losers hurt much more than others. That's next here on VSiN.
2: This is a Bloomberg Business of Sports report. Former FIFA Vice President Prince Ali bin Al Hussein has criticized the soccer body's leadership headed by Gianni Infantino, describing prize money withheld from his Jordan national team as a kind of blackmail. Prince Ali says the Jordanian Federation he leads still has not been paid money due for reaching the final of the FIFA Arab Cup last December in Qatar. Infantino is fighting to save his 11-year presidency amid a backlash to his now failed plan for selling investors a stake in future World Cup profits. Genius Sports strikes a new partnership with Prediction Markets Kelce to provide official data and marketing services. The plan is to help safeguard the integrity of sports. FanDuel's parent Flutter Entertainment has named President Dan Taylor as its new chief executive officer to help navigate challenges from prediction market players. Flutter cut its full-year outlook for the second time this year. With the Bloomberg Business of Sports report, I'm Michael Barr.
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7: Our breaking news in college football. The projected starting center for USC, Killian O'Connor, suffered an injury today in practice. Lincoln Riley announced that it will unfortunately end his season. That is some tough news, some bad news for USC. And one of the thoughts coming into the season was they had a lot of stability on the offensive line, and that takes a wrecking ball kind of to the middle and the anchor of that line for Lincoln Riley and his club. No good. A lot of positivity about that team on this network, by the way.
8: Yeah. Another case for the under. He has struggles on the road, huge injury, and his schedule's a bear.
7: It is a very difficult schedule.
8: Yeah.
7: No doubt about that.
8: Look at this stretch. Oregon, Washington, at Penn State, at Wisconsin. Remember, he's bad on the road. Ohio State, Indiana.
7: That's very true. Yep.
8: I mean, I wouldn't mind that guy going to the NFL. And if there's one person who could say, I did not sign up for this, it's that guy. Because you thought you were going to come in and dominate the Pac, whatever it was at that time. And then you were this close to going to the playoff with Williams, and they lost out here to Utah. And then it's, okay, well, now we're going to the
7: Would you want him as a head coach in the NFL? Would you want him as an OC?
8: In a right situation, yeah. I think it could work, sure.
7: I would want him, I would want Lincoln Riley like in the Mike McDaniel role under Jim Harbaugh or Ben Johnson in Detroit first, see how it works, and then be like, okay, he has to get a job in the NFL. So let me throw this at you. Do you find it that some days with winning bets, or in this case, losing bets, some of them hurt more than others? Or is it all the same and you just...
8: No, some hurt more. Yes, absolutely some. Imagine if you had the Blue Jays today. Yes, some hurt more than others.
7: That stings, right.
8: Are you talking bad beats or also how you handicap something?
7: I'm talking about a handicap that you thought really you had the beat. Yeah, you had it and it just doesn't go your way.
8: Yes.
7: That stings a little bit, right?
8: Mm-hmm.
7: I'll give you an example. So with the in-pocket plays, which we're going to do coming up in about 30 minutes.
8: Or if you nail it in every which way but loose and have an unbelievable handicap, and then I should have put more on it.
7: Well,
8: because everything played out to what I said and to a T.
7: True. So 2 days ago, I was 3-0 with the in-pocket plays in Major League Baseball. I had the Tigers on two bets. But they were both, like, these bets were both kind of simple handicaps. It's like Melton's been awesome. He's the best pitcher in baseball, almost basically, going back, like, the last couple of months. Offense is in high gear. Don't trust the Mariners at home. Offense stinks and get plus money. Bam. It's a bet. The other one was the Rays team total because they're playing at Coors. Kind of simple handicaps, right? They happen to all win. I was so like proud of the handicap yesterday with Drew Anderson to go over his K-prop. Talked about it many times. Had several bets on the guy yesterday. Laddered his K-prop. And just ran it down. This is why I like it. This is why I think the numbers, you got to take advantage of this right now in the start. It all makes too much sense. Put a lot of time into that one. And he goes out there and he pitches into the fourth, 3 2/3. He was really good. Not a single strikeout. I had to turn the game. I was watching the game here at Stadium Swim. Went over to Naked City last night. Like, I can't even watch this. This is despicable. This hurts. And with that bet and how it was talked about yesterday, and I also talked about it with friends off the air, I have gotten more messages about that losing bet than any winner or loser that I can recall in like recent weeks.
8: In terms of the negativity?
7: No, just like it sucks when that happens.
8: Okay. Yeah. Okay,
7: you think that you have it lined up, the breakdown overall, and it just, you look like a dope.
8: Mm-hmm.
7: Not fun. I think I got...
8: It happened a couple months ago. Burns has been awesome for the Reds. And I don't know if he got the loss in that game. I don't think so. But I loved the Reds that day, and he had nothing. And then the bullpen, they went out. I think they were like $1.40, $1.50 favorite. I think they lost a 12-2 or something.
7: Sure.
8: I mean, he just didn't have anything, and everyone behind him was a gas can.
7: Yeah. And as I got to tell you, as like the three winners from the other night, the two on the Tigers were a rocking chair. As much as we like rocking chair winners, last night to lose like that, way worse. Much more of an impact negatively than like the positive impact that the winners had. It's not even close. I was thinking about it all night last night, and today I woke up, I'm like, did that really happen? Brutal, man.
8: No, there's several ways you can take that, the discussion, how you're talking about, but there are more, some hurt more than others, but also how you handicap something that doesn't work out, or bad beats any which way. Yeah.
7: Yeah. And like, you never gave me a chance. You said zero strikeouts. So yeah. As for the games that we have coming up tonight.
8: They're already on Michaelis, by the way.
7: Boy, well, oh surprise, surprise.
8: Yeah. Now, Sanchez, if you still want to jump it in play, I mean, this could be at Caesars -3.5 runs. It's like +160. But Sanchez, 9-1 at home with a 1-2-8 and 13 starts. Michaelis in his last 10 starts, an ERA of 8. It's already 1-0, the second and third one out.
7: Yeah, by the way, look who's up to no good again. It's Luis Arraez.
8: No, I like this lineup.
7: No good for the opposing team. I got to be honest.
8: Yes. Hitting him cleanup.
7: I love the fact that he's hitting him cleanup.
8: Really?
7: You got table setters still. You can bat. And by the way, Schwarber's leadoff.
8: He's 0 for his last 18.
7: He's in a cold. He's absolutely in a slump right now.
8: But Schwarber, Turner, Harper, Arraez.
7: It took me a second, but I'm like, okay, my gut says that's a really good job by Mattingly. And he has an RBI double to begin the game already. Hit a home run right away last night in the game. I think that's a really good move. Baseball is not like, this never would have happened 20 years ago. 25, whatever you fill in the blank with how many years. But we never would have had Schwarber leading off. Aaron Judge batting second. Any of this kind of stuff. Alvarez batting second. They all would have been number three or number four in the lineup. And Luis Arraez, with his batting average and on base, would have been like number one almost everywhere. Nope. So they are... What kind of Wheeler are we going to get for the rest of the season?
8: I think the guy we've seen that's been awesome and lights out. And that's the thing why they're going to be a problem in October. Because look at the record when it's one of the big three. The record's where it's at because they're a joke when it's not one of the big three going. But you got to go Wheeler and Sanchez to start. Absolutely.
7: I think you got to go Lizardo too.
8: Yeah.
7: I don't think you can't go Nola third.
8: No. And a team that can hit, they're going to be a problem. And maybe your Cubbies are going to be a problem too. They had no business winning that game today. Down to their final strike, and now they're hot. The Dodgers have lost 6 in a row.
7: Yeah. They are going to be a problem. Did we bring this up, by the way, on the air? Like the whole idea of that team getting Kevin Gausman, his problem has been kind of the defense behind him in Toronto.
8: Interesting. He said, please don't throw me today.
7: What do you think of that?
8: Man, I understand it.
7: Against the former team?
8: Yeah, you don't want anything to do with it. That's okay.
7: If the balls are going to be in play, guess what? He goes to the best defense in baseball now, or one of. I mean, he's got PCA anchoring that outfield, and good luck getting anything by him. Mm-hmm. He's running away with how important like the war is on defense and whatever some of those advanced metrics are. blanking on the defensive out save, not leading there, but the other one, very good at that, obviously. The Tigers are leading 8-0.
8: This offense again.
7: Well, that's
8: you just chalk it up to Wu's unbelievable at home, and there's nothing you can do. It's a, this is like 7 of 8. They've scored 8+ runs.
7: I was going to say, like, nothing happened to the offense at the deadline. The offense, in theory, is going to be a problem for everybody else for the rest of the year. And they just brought up Max Clark. By the way, he's off to a nice start so far. One of their phenoms that they have. Magana in this game, 2 for 3 with 3 runs scored in a home run.
8: Nobody wants this. These teams aren't any good. It's wide open for that last. Again, there are 6 teams within a game of the final wild card spot.
7: Well, I think
8: Texas losing record. Cleveland losing record. They've lost 11 of 14. Seattle losing record. Major disappointment. Baltimore, okay, 3 games under 500. Twins, no way. They could get swept in Kansas City. And here's your Tigers. They're going to be 56 and 59 with a win.
7: You can still find them 8-1 or better to win the division.
8: Why not? Oh, the division. Okay, well. That's aggressive.
7: They're 4 back.
8: Yeah.
7: After winning today. To make the playoffs, they're down to +320. I actually still think that's worth a bet.
8: Yeah. So assuming the White Sox lose again tonight, because they're playing the Red Sox don't lose, and you'd be 3.5 back.
7: Yeah.
8: But that's a big problem with Chicago. 8 games under 500 on the road. Get them away from home. They got all their issues. I'm with you on the playoffs. No one wants this. These teams aren't any good. This is embarrassing for baseball, too. Are we going to have multiple teams make the playoffs with a losing record?
7: It was inevitable, though.
8: We only got 45 games left. Cashing out's back with the big man, Dustal Swedison, back on Sunday. Once the primetime games wrap, the real breakdown just getting started. Best bets, key angles, plenty of home run props, real conversation, no fluff. 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Right here on VSiN.
7: I'm going to give him a shout out right now. Mutual friend of ours, Point Shaver 13, Tony on X. He was all over the Tigers right before the deadline. And he was scooping up 15-1 to win the division, 10-1 to whatever, all of it. I have +850.
8: Did you look at the SOS? I have no problem. You definitely talked me into it with how bad these teams are.
7: You might be able to find, by the way, higher than +320 to make the playoffs. They might just make it by default. Kevin Rogers on the program coming up next. He tracks all these stats in baseball. He's got one of the most incredible ones you're going to hear the entire year, and you can bet on it. Details on that coming up next.

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12: Just before midnight on Saturday, February 19th, 2005, Danielle Imbeau and her friend Richard Patron left a crowded Philadelphia bar. The two 30-somethings planned to walk to Richard's truck and drive home, but they never made it.
13: It does not make sense. It's like they literally vanished.
12: The two were never seen again.
14: Not just them, but a truck disappeared into the ether.
12: Was it an accident, or were they murdered?
15: No one had a motive to kill them.
12: Those same questions frustrated law enforcement. The FBI called it murder for hire.
13: Who killed these two individuals, and how did they get rid of them?
16: Both of them weren't the target. One of them was the target. The other one was wrong place, wrong time.
12: But which victim was the intended target, and why?
15: It was definitely murder for hire for Danielle, not for Richard.
13: You're right, it could be, but it also could be something your son did too.
15: No one was looking to kill Richard. No one.
13: He's your son, and in your eyes, he's innocent. But in my eyes, he's just some guy my sister was with.
12: Fingers were pointed, allegations were made, and lines were drawn.
13: That drove the wedge between the families.
12: What happened?
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19: Got baseball here as Kevin Rogers joins the program. He's on the Progressive guest line. Follow him on X at Rogers Picks with Prize Picks. So he found a market at the beginning of the season. I'm going to say that this is the third incredible market that we've had on the show so far today. Your September special, highest scoring game in the NFL that month. You were on the Lions Bills at 12-1. Paul Stone found how many teams will have 6+ regular season wins in the Pac-12.
10: Right.
19: And he bet that under at BetMGM. That's a great find by him. And Kevin, you've been tracking, explain this to us. It's something to do with Nick Martinez and the Rays, and it's absolutely astonishing.
20: Mitch, Paul, good to be on with you guys. And what I track from Hard Rock here in Florida is they have a prop for every baseball game. It's total pitches thrown. So every pitch thrown by every pitcher in any given game. And usually it's between like 280 and 310, depending on the teams, the pitchers and all that. So Nick Martinez of the Tampa Bay Rays, who doesn't walk a lot of batters, so doesn't throw a lot of pitches, because a lot of balls are put in play. He's made 22 starts this season. He is 21-1 to the under on the total pitches thrown prop so far this season. The one over came against the Marlins in an extra innings loss, a game that would have stayed under through 9 innings, but Tampa Bay tied the game in the 9th inning, and then the teams combined for 11 runs in the 10th inning. So obviously had a lot of pitches, a lot of runs scored. So Nick Martinez was that close to being 22-0 to the under on his total pitches thrown prop so far this season.
19: Okay, that is absolutely wild. So this is combined pitches, both teams, obviously. You've been tracking it all year at the Hard Rock specifically. Have you seen it like at any other sports book?
20: I have not. I've looked at DraftKings and FanDuel. I mean, I don't know if anybody else does offer it, but you would have thought maybe one of those two, since they're so popular, would offer it. But I did not see it there. And the Hard Rock, not to say I don't know why they do it, but I guess they found something that it worked out. And honestly, if you track it all the time, I know it's a big ask to do.
19: Yeah.
20: But really, I've seen you only have very few games that come within a few pitches of the total. You know, if the total's a 293.5, very few games land on 293 or 295. Usually, if it's like 293.5, it'll land on 270, or it would land on 310. It would be so far off. You just got to find the right pitchers. I don't really think the umpires, if you track the umpires too, if it really has a lot to do with it. But you could find these guys that don't throw a lot of pitches. And the other one I'll mention to you guys too, the Rockies. Everyone talks about them at home, mm-hmm. all the runs scored, these crazy games. The Rockies are 44-14 to the under on their total pitches thrown prop at Coors Field this season.
19: How about that?
10: Great, another great find.
19: Now, like you said, this has got to be time consuming, obviously, right? Is there like a box score that you can find, total pitches overall? You got to do the math on this and just count them up from the relievers, the starters, the whole thing.
20: You go like to ESPN.com and you can find the total pitches for each team and just add them up quickly. You know, or you can find some other sites. I think Baseball Savant has it too. I know in the MLB app, it makes it a little more difficult. You have to like do every single pitcher. They don't have the total for each team. But I know the ESPN, like on the website, you can go to the box score and they have them there. So it makes it easy to do. Yeah, it's a little bit time consuming, but it is worth it because you could find some good nuggets with it.
19: Oh, no doubt. So Jameson Taillon went yesterday. He has been a gas can as of late. How bad are we talking with him?
20: So he was with the Cubs most of the season. He got sent to Toronto, and they actually won that game yesterday against Houston. But before yesterday, he was 0-10-5 in the first five innings, and then he trailed 3-0 through the first five yesterday against Houston. And interestingly enough, the Blue Jays scored three in the top of the sixth to tie that game and then eventually won. But Jameson Taillon is the only pitcher in Major League Baseball with at least 10 starts this year that has not led through five innings.
19: Have you noticed what the opposing pitcher has been typically like in the first five against him?
20: As far as price, you mean?
19: Yeah.
20: I mean, it varies a bit. You know, if you were to look back, I mean, yesterday he was a heavy dog against Hunter Brown.
19: Right.
20: So, you know, that one you would have had to probably even lay like maybe -120 just on the half run through the first five. But at least I'm looking back at some of the pitchers he faced recently. Against Braxton Ashcraft of the Pirates, that was on the road. So, you know, I don't think he was that huge of a dog. But even at home against Detroit, he trailed. San Francisco was a push against the A's at home against Gage. Don't call me Gordon Jump, but he trailed in that one. So you could probably find some decent prices. We'll see moving forward with him. But I think he'll be a huge dog just because now he's stuck on Toronto and the Blue Jays aren't very good.
10: How about a positive and a negative here with some first fives again? We were just talking about futures on Detroit. Seventh easiest remaining schedule. They've scored 8+ runs in 7 of their last 8. How great have they been first five going back?
20: you know, Paul, they don't need Tarek Skubal or Casey Mize, apparently. Like, they're fine. They're 11-1-2 now in the first five innings after today, in the past 14 games in the first five innings. So they played really well in this road trip out west. I know the A's have been terrible and the Mariners have struggled, but they've gotten off to good starts, which has been, you know, positive for them, even though they're probably not going to make the playoffs. And on the flip side, Minnesota's at Kansas City tonight. Minnesota 0-6-1 in the first five innings in their past seven games. They've been outscored 21-4 in that span. And Paulie, your favorite guy, remote controls on the mound tonight, Bailey Ken Ober. So we'll see if he could turn things around for them against the Royals.
19: Yeah. Well, not only the Tigers in the first five, but this thing with this Red Sox machine all of a sudden. Evidently, this is real. Not just a blip for like a month, hot streak for 6 weeks, whatever. Like, they might win the whole thing, I guess. But the American League take on the Dodgers, who knows? I mean, how good have they been in the first five as well?
20: Going back, Mitch, to June 23rd, when they score at least one run in the first five innings, 32 times, one run, 25-4-3. So basically, if the offense just do a little bit, the pitching's been good. Like, you got to give them that Sonny Gray has been a fantastic pickup for them. Ranger Suarez has pitched well, and some of the other young lefties, basically a bunch of lefties and Sonny Gray in that rotation. But maybe the Alex Cora firing was the best thing for them, that they needed a new voice in there. It took a little bit of time, but this run is remarkable. And it was even more remarkable as they're still in third place in that division behind the Rays and the Yankees, that they still have work to do. Mm-hmm. But right now, you know, sitting in the playoffs, maybe they can make a run if they get into the postseason. But they just have started these games very well. And they got the A's this weekend. They can take advantage of that. The White Sox have struggled. If they could win tonight, then, you know, they'll keep making headway.
10: I can't wait to see what that series price is when they host the A's tomorrow. What do you have on the A's? Well, they've lost like 13 straight series, right? When's the last time they won a road series?
20: Last time they won a road series, of all teams, they won at Wrigley Field in early June. They took 2 of 3 from the Cubs, which is very weird.
19: Naturally.
20: And the last time they won a series overall didn't come in Sacramento. It didn't come in any team that has a major league team. Any city has a major league team. It came in Las Vegas against the Rockies. That was the last time they won a series. And that series, remember, game three, they gave 23 runs to the Rockies in the final one. So that's like their punctuation for the last time they won a series, which is amazing.
19: Oh, great stuff here. Follow the money on VSiN, the Sports Betting Network. Our guest, Kevin Rogers, follow him on X at Rogers Picks. He's with Price Picks. How about some trendy K props right now, either under or over when they're facing, you know, the opposing team, and who's been good at that?
20: We got two of them, Mitch, going into tomorrow because these teams don't play today, but the Rangers and the Yankees to keep an eye on. First for Texas. I know they've been a bit of a disaster recently. I know they took two from San Francisco. It's not very good. But opposing starting pitchers last 37 games, and we're taking out openers. These are guys that are not guys pitching like one inning. Opposing starting pitchers last 37 against Texas, 29-8 to the under. Since June 22nd, including the last nine lefties, have all gone under. Wow. So Texas has done a good job not striking out against opposing starting pitchers. On the flip side, the Yankees, they strike out a lot. 9-1 to the over opposing starting pitchers on their K prop the last 10 against New York. And what's interesting is they were 9-0 going into yesterday, and it turned out that Pallante from the Cardinals finished one strikeout short. So they were that close to being 10-0. Now they face the Braves tomorrow. No pitcher listed yet, so we don't know who it's going to be. But, yeah, Yankees striking out a ton. Rangers have not struck out a lot lately.
19: Very good. Love the conversation. Is there a bet to be made on the schedule tonight for the remaining? I think we have, what, four more games coming up tonight?
20: No, I don't have anything crazy. The one I do like, though, is Walker Buehler under 3.5 strikeouts for the Padres. Arizona, second fewest strikeouts against opposing starting pitchers. And I know you guys talked about it earlier, the Buehler, they're winning games with him on the mound, but he has not been good. He got racked by the Diamondbacks last time he faced him. I just don't have faith that he can pick up four strikeouts tonight against this Arizona team. Arizona doesn't they have a low whiff rate. Low K rate against righties, so we're going to go with Walker Buehler under 3.5 strikeouts. Best bet tonight in baseball.
19: Very good. There's also something that you've tracked as well. The game's already in progress, so no good for tonight, but keep an eye on how often the Nationals have walked against opposing starters. Yeah, that's, I think, specifically when Wood is in the lineup, though.
20: Yeah, and it's two-plus times, 23 of the past 26 games for Washington, including 12 straight. They got Christopher Sanchez tonight, who actually walked eight batters in his past two starts. So maybe they get him on him struggling a bit with that. But Washington keeps finding ways to walk. They may not win, but they're walking.
19: Yeah, very good. Kevin, pleasure. Dynamite as always. Thank you for the time. Best of luck tonight.
20: All right, guys. Thank you.
19: Yeah, love those stats. Love the info. Join us here on the Progressive Guest Line. Follow him on X at Rogers Picks. Up next, we'll get into our best bets with in-pocket plays and follow the money. It's VSiN, the Sports Betting Network.

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18: The guy has an algorithm to determine the winner of any given college basketball game.
19: Someone gives you 10,000 to 1 on anything. You take it. Take it. Take it.
8: I'll bet you $20 I can get you gambling before the end of the day. No way. I'll give you 3 to 1 odds. Nope. 5 to 1. Nope. 10 to 1. You're out.
4: We're back, baby. We got a game tonight. NFL is here. Giants under 7.5 wins. That's Caesars Wilhill. Longest touchdown from scrimmage, 95.5 yards under. And will a quarterback throw for over 500.5 yards? Last guy to do it, Kirk Cousins on that Thursday night game, no, minus 115.
5: That was 2 years ago?
4: Yeah. I think it's 20 quarterbacks have done it. Something like that in the history of the game. Kind of hard to do.
5: That is, yeah.
4: And you got to be throwing the whole game as well. So under with that for some season-long props. Tonight, will Kenny Pickett have a touchdown pass on the first drive, plus 550? Will there be a score in the first 3.5 minutes of the game, plus 750? Any team scores 30 points, 4-1. Both teams score 3 touchdowns, 11-1. With some funky props tonight for the Hall of Fame game. Good luck, everyone.
5: You want to get involved at all or no?
4: I don't mind first game sloppy. Could be, Carson Beck first score, first 3 minutes of the game, plus 750.
5: Carolina's a one-point favorite. I'm double-checking right now because it appears as if we might have a couple of, yeah, we do. 1.5 out there, FanDuel and DK. Total's down to 33.5, touched 36.5 earlier in the week. Why is Carolina favorite?
4: Beck and Slovis, I guess.
9: Yeah, Canales was awful last year and doesn't care.
4: I got a veteran, Owen Pickett. See how long he goes, and I know it's, you know, the second half could be something with Slovis against Haynes King for extended period of time, but that's...
9: I kind of want the first-year coach on a bad team.
4: Yeah.
9: To get the troops kind of rallied up a little bit.
4: Good point. Mentioned it earlier. It's 61% the last 5 years.
9: Yeah, against the guy who has an abysmal track record here. The one thing that concerns me here full game would be Haynes King.
4: Yeah, I that's where I agree with Joe Osborne. If it's Carolina's first half, because it's Pickett against Beck.
9: Oh, so I'd be concerned full game, because I don't want to go against King. That's the kind of guy that I want to be on in the preseason. You know what I'm saying? And Beck could be a disaster. Don't know.
4: Mm-hmm. It's fun they have props, though. Good job by Caesars to put these up.
9: Yeah, we talked about this a little bit earlier. I'm not crying, pointing out, having a discussion. That's all we're doing. 0-for-4 with the ladder props last night with Drew Anderson. Lost 1.6 units on that last night. For those, by the way, who are tuning in about the ladder props, and you may be unfamiliar with this, you're not making the same unit size bet. So, for example... the math on this here.
4: Yep. Like
9: the Drew Anderson 4+ Ks was +179. Let's say you put 100 on that to win $179. Most people, you're not going to put 100 then on 5+ Ks at +425. Because if you lose that one and then you win the one, to me, you're only going to weigh up $79. And then if you put 100 at 11-1, you miss that, you're down then. So you need to stagger them accordingly when you go based on... The ladder props in general. And that was, he had zero. That one was not fun. New bets here. I bet the Guardians the other day might be on the wrong team. I guess I'm anti-White Sox here.
4: It's 11-0 Tigers, top of the ninth. Still bad.
9: Give me the Tigers to win the Central at 8-1. I have them at +790 to make the playoffs. I'm adding 8-1 to win the division.
4: Easy schedule the rest of the way. No doubt. You want to do, we got field goal props tonight. I didn't do that. Perfect. Come on.
9: What do you have?
4: Come on. Both teams to make 2+ field goals +250. Both to make 3+ 18-1.
9: You have longest field goal of the game. I will be impressed if you can find that one.
4: Yeah, I don't have. Oh, why not?
9: Because actually,
4: both teams to make a 30. We're back, baby. Both teams to make a 33. I don't have that either.
9: I would be intrigued early on here about longest field goal in preseason games, because that's something where, okay, it's 4th and 6.
4: Oh, absolutely. After
9: young
4: Little
9: kicker. Yes.
4: Let's see
9: if he's got a 58-yarder in him. Get out there, kid. You want to know about that in the preseason.
4: This is absolutely who gives a rat's ass, or let's see what the kid's made of.
9: Sure.
4: Go out there and try one from 70. And that's moved, by the way, at Caesars. That was 8-1. It's now 5-1.
9: To hit a 70?
4: Will a kicker make a 70-yard field goal?
9: I can't believe we're actually talking about this now, but the number for the longest field goal of the entire regular season is sitting at 66.5.
4: God.
9: Doesn't it make you want to go under?
4: Wow. No. Not with these guys.
9: The legs are too good now?
4: Yeah. Especially how Dallas can treat Aubrey.
9: Yeah, but it's got to be the perfect... I know.
4: Football season's here. Sharp money already moving. Here's how the Sharp plays sees it first. Exclusive data feeds from 4 major books. Thousands of Sharp bettors and pro syndicates tracked in real time before the market moves. All of it filtered and sorted by version 6.0 of their AI model. And the receipts, every play logged, every result public. 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No one else in the industry runs one. Most records can't survive it. Sharp plays record gets audited daily. 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
9: Are we watching 2 last place teams this year tonight? How about that one?
4: Oh, that's, yeah.
9: Hmm. You said that earlier that you're high in Atlanta.
4: Yes, they're way too low. 6.5, come on. There's too much talent on that team.
9: Here's one thing that concerns me overall in this division. And I'm part of one team anyway, and that is the Saints. There's a lot of hype about the Saints. I don't like being on the team that has the most hype. Like, there's no way I'm going to be on the Giants, but I'm not going to be anyway based on their schedule, and they have way too much hype anyway.
4: Their odds are similar. I'd much rather have Kellen Moore than Salah for Coach of the Year, though. Come on.
9: And here's another team. I don't think I have heard one positive thing about the Buccaneers this year. At this
4: point.
9: That
4: is true. That is true.
9: And I am not... Look, I'm not there yet. And that actually makes me want to go the other way and say that they can be They didn't win it last year, but they can get back to winning the division this year. And Mayfield was, we were having the discussion on the show last year, late September. We thought he's the MVP of the league. Now that was...
4: Well, he got hurt.
9: At that point.
4: Mm-hmm. Yep.
9: Sure. Didn't sustain it for the entire year. And now he doesn't have Mike Evans, obviously. Vita Vea wants out, but that's why you're getting all of this, the Buccaneers going to suck. I don't want to be in the same camp. That's a very public opinion right now to have.
4: They're treating Atlanta like they won three games. They tied for the division lead. All those teams were 8-9.
9: Right.
4: I mean,
9: here's another conversation, Paulie.
4: They certainly upgraded big time at coach.
9: Here's why I can't poo-poo the idea of the Texans winning the AFC, despite the total unknown going into the year with C.J. Stroud.
4: Good news on Dell.
9: Yeah, yeah. Defense might be better than last year. Going to be the best in football, I would think. Like, who else is that good in the AFC? Now, there are a bunch of good teams. I'm talking about, like, elite teams. We all thought Baltimore was going to be elite last year. They were not. The Chiefs' reign of being elite. I mean, yes, last year, the Mahomes injury, they were not a good football team last year. And the year before that, they won every game by one score. I don't think the Chiefs are as good as what... It's just Mahomes is back. They're going to win 13 games. Don't think it's going to happen.
4: People are sleeping on Denver.
9: I agree with that.
4: The schedule's brutal, but most people are picking them third place in that division. What was Chernoff's case for the Chargers? You remember?
9: He loves McDaniel coming in, OC, and the offensive line. The offensive line. I think we had a conversation. I'm trying to think now. I think it was that they are basically the key to how far they're going to go. Because they were out the entire year last year, and Herbert had to run for his life.
4: And like Sal Pell said earlier, and the Bills are on the clock here. I mean, it's put up or shut up time for Josh Allen.
9: Right.
4: And I can't believe the price on Brady for Coach of the Year. I mean, you're walking into a great situation.
9: What do they have to do?
4: No kidding. He's got to win 15, 14. How many games he has to win?
9: That's the thing, right? Like, let's say they win 12 games, and doesn't Josh Allen probably win the MVP, or he's right there to win it? Are they going to win both awards? Does Brady get the credit? Or is that going to go all... Mm-hmm. Josh Allen gets more credit than any player in the league. I just think the AFC is wide open.
4: Where are you at with Jacksonville?
9: I'm okay. I'm lukewarm.
4: Yeah?
9: Yeah, I'm not in love with them. Definitely need to see more from Lawrence overall.
4: They were great in a regular season down the stretch. Who can forget that game in Denver? Blew them out. They whatever they did, whatever they wanted offensively. And then Colin refused to run the ball in the playoff loss.
9: I can say it. I can't prove it. They absolutely blew that game against Buffalo. And I think that this is what I can't prove. I think they were going to beat New England last year in the playoffs. I think that's, and I said it at the time, that's the team that New England didn't want to play. The team they actually didn't want to play was Houston, but Stroud was so bad that he gave them the game anyway. But the Patriots, to me, are not coming out of the AFC again this year. The Bills, I mean, they've never done it. Why does this year have to be their year? Not there with the Ravens. I want to like the Bengals, but my God, the defense is going to be bad again.
4: Yeah, injuries always.
9: The line play is not going to be great with that team yet again. All right, that's it for us. Great job by the entire crew behind the scenes. As always, stay tuned. VSiN Prime Time. 4 hours of live betting with the first football game of the season. It's back, baby. You're going to get full reaction tomorrow from Jensen and Dave Ross as well. VSiN by the book, 7 a.m. Eastern. Good luck.
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32: We are off and running on a Thursday night where we have checks his notes football tonight, if that's what we want to call the Hall of Fame game. The Canton, Ohio Hall of Fame game, ladies and gentlemen. And we've seen market movement on the total. No big surprise there, as it was as high as 36.5 earlier in the week. Now, over our shoulder here at Circa for Cardinals and Panthers, Matt Eumanns, down to 34. And you, sir, have a bet on the total.
0: Bet the under 35 and a half. Talked about that yesterday with Mitch and Paul. Just a small bet tonight. But it is football season. Football is back, and you can feel it here in the sports book tonight, which is starting to fill up a little bit. Now, some of that has to do with Bet Bash here at Circuit Resort and Casino. You're seeing a lot of well-known figures in the sports betting industry walking around here today. But it does feel like football's back. Yes, it's the Panthers and the Cardinals in Canton, Ohio, but it's still a football game for the first time since February, Tim. I logged on to the odds screen today, and a football game was at the top of the screen.
32: Isn't that a beautiful sight?
0: It is. Carolina, Arizona. Number is 1.5. Panthers favored. 1 here at Circa. Total down to 33.5 or 34. It was as high as 36.5 at DraftKings early this week. But it's great to have football back. And we're going to have 21 consecutive Thursday nights with a football game starting tonight.
32: Man, that made me feel good thinking about that. So, also, 3 weeks from Saturday, we'll have the start of the college football season. It couldn't be me without mentioning the college football right around the corner. But a lot of NFL talk today. I made two bets today in the futures market we'll talk about later on in the show. One offensive rookie of the year.
0: Mm-hmm.
32: No, not Jeremiah Love. And one defensive rookie of the year. Made one of them here at Circa. So we'll talk about some of our favorite bets. Obviously, our VSiN college, our NFL guide has been out for a while. Our college football guide is out right now. But Matt, I want to ask you a question because, you know, you seem like you're in a good mood. Football is back. You couldn't have possibly had the Toronto Blue Jays today, because if you had the Toronto Blue Jays, you would have came in here with a rotten mood.
0: I had the Blue Jays. Yes. I bet the Blue Jays. But I'm not pissed off about it. I also I had two plays up on the VSiN Pro page in baseball this morning. The first was the Reds. The Reds tried to blow the game. They were up 6-3 in the ninth, and they won 6-5. So got the first one in. I had the Blue Jays minus 115. Dylan Cease was sensational for seven innings. Bullpen blew it in the ninth. Blue Jays lose 3-2 and 11. Hey, that happens. You bet baseball that's going to happen.
32: Alex Bregman with two outs in the ninth in a 2-0 game. Launches a two-run homer, 96% chance of winning entering the ninth inning, leading 2-0. But yes, you bet baseball, you know what you've signed yourself up for.
0: Yeah.
32: But going back to that just real quickly, Cubs win again. And, you know, we were talking to, I believe Colin Murphy, a friend of Eason outside, and he was listening to the show a couple nights ago, and your hedge off of the Brewers in the division. The Brewers keep winning. They won again today. But the Cubs, man, they sweep the Dodgers. Clearly a tricky spot today against Dylan Cease. Off of the sweep of the Dodgers, they find a way to win. These two teams are in an epic battle, it feels like, for the NL Central.
0: Well, the Brewers won a couple of games here. They had to win against the Pirates in Milwaukee. You got to win games like that. And they did. Well, the Cubs have been hot. And I got the Brewers plus 275 to win the division from the preseason. And I think it's going to be a photo finish, a race to the wire. And the Cubs, really one of the hottest teams in baseball right now. The Red Sox and the Cubs, two of the hottest teams. And I see no reason the Cubs are not going to keep this up. They made bold moves at the deadline. They made moves that are going to help this team. They're playing with confidence. Cubs are going to continue to win. I do think it's going to be a race to the wire. So I did bet the Cubs at plus 410 as a hedge to win the division. And I think it's going to be a sweat. I'd prefer to win the Brewers bet. That obviously means more to me in the preseason. But the Cubs and the Brewers is going to be a race to the wire. And I think the Cubs are a team you definitely have to take seriously in the postseason, too.
32: Brewers win 5-2 earlier today. Dustin May in his Brewers debut. Strong outing. 6 innings, 3 hits, 2 runs, struck out 5. I did see some of the jokes on social media after that start saying, who needs Tarik Skubal? Look at his first start with the Dodgers. And look at Dustin May's first start with the Milwaukee Brewers. But he did pitch well today. Brewers, as you alluded to, Matt, had some games that they needed to take care of business, and they were able to do so. Paul Skeens, once again, struggles yesterday. Kyle Harrison goes 5 innings, strikes out 10, leaves the game. People were worried. It's just cramps, so he should be fine. So the Brewers, 72-43. Cubs, 67-49. Matt, coming up in just a little bit, we got a lot of football to talk about. But Let's hit on real quickly the Boston Red Sox. The red hot Boston Red Sox. The run has just been absolutely unreal. What we've seen from this Boston team, they have won 7 in a row. I believe, what is it now, 33-8 in their last 41 games?
0: Well, I think the most impressive number is they're 25-3 in the last 28. 25-3 in the last 28. Yesterday, I had a bet on the Red Sox. I thought they were cheap. Sonny Gray at minus 120. Today, the price is a little bit too high for me. I did not play the Red Sox. White Sox, Red Sox at Fenway, Castillo, Suarez, and Boston minus 187 here at Circus. I did get priced out of playing that one tonight.
32: Castillo's debut as a member of the Chicago White Sox. Do I pull a Krusty the Clown? They were due. Do I bet against the Boston Red Sox? That game starts here in just a little bit. A lot of day baseball today. Only a handful of games to come tonight. You know what? You can't go up against the Hall of Fame game. So let's circle back to it because, of course, we've got a football game. That, indeed, is the biggest game of the evening.
1: The lights are on and the stakes are high. It's the primetime game of the night.
32: Carolina Panthers and the Arizona Cardinals. This is your Hall of Fame game. Kickoff around 8 o'clock Eastern in Canton, Ohio. Right now, the Carolina Panthers, who will be starting Kenny Pickett at quarterback. They are a slight favorite against the Arizona Cardinals. The biggest movement here, the screen not indicating it, is the under. We have seen money come in on the under. No real surprise. Matt, you have a play on the under. Carson.

0: Arizona. It's going to be Carson Beck and Keaton Slovis. I'm not buying the Carson Beck hype coming out of camp. That he's
1: looked there, so there's hype?
0: There was this hype. It's like he's looked great in camp so far. I'm not buying
1: no,
0: it.
1: No, thanks.
0: Not buying it. Mike LaFleur, coach of the Cardinals, probably would like to win tonight. You know, any new coach wants to get things off on the right foot, but easier said than done here. I think this is just sets up for probably a clumsy football game in general because you got mediocre and inexperienced quarterbacks, and when you have quarterbacks like this, Tim, they need to be helped out by big-time playmakers. Well, guess what? All those playmakers are going to be on the sideline tonight. So you've got Kenny Pickett, and you've got Carson Beck, and they're going to start, and they're going to be playing with backup running backs, backup receivers, backup offensive linemen. I think it's going to be more difficult for the offenses to move tonight, and it's just probably going to be a dull game. Hopefully it's going to be a dull game. I played this under 35.5.
1: Yeah, we'll see if there are live betting opportunities. Mitch Moss, leaving the studio, said, I want an in-depth breakdown, thorough throughout the game, of live betting opportunities.
0: Well, we will.
1: Yeah. If there is some scoring early on, maybe we look for a live under in this one. So I don't have a pregame bet, but I will figure out a way to bet this game from an in-game standpoint. Game kicks off in less than an hour. And other side of the break, with football in the air, Matt, let's talk about some of our favorite plays so far heading into the NFL season, which will be here before we know it, about a month away from the start of the NFL season. The Patriots and Seahawks will start on September 9th. Remember, that's the Wednesday. Wednesday, September 9th is the start of the NFL season this year. And then we have that Thursday game down in Australia with the Rams and the 49ers. But tonight, the Hall of Fame game, our game of the night, Arizona Cardinals going with Carson Beck, the third round pick. And would it have been Ty Simpson, man, if they had had their hope of getting Ty Simpson? Instead, the Rams were able to grab him earlier in that first round.
0: I can't believe we don't have more picks on this game on the VSIM Pro page. Our primetime game of the night, I've got the under. Brandon Kravitz has got the Panthers. And Nick Whalen's got a prop on both teams rush for 100-plus yards. That's it? That's all we got on the Pro page for the first football game of the season?
1: Step it up, VSIM Pro. We need to do better. Well, I will have a live bet. I do have a couple bets that I made today. We'll talk about some of our favorite bets for the NFL season. Bottom of the hour, Todd Furman will join us. Drew Dinsick in studio. He'll join us at 8 p.m. Eastern time.
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7: Coming up in 15 minutes, we'll talk to our friend Todd Furman, talk a little NFL, a little college football with Todd of CBS Sports. Drew Dinsick in studio. I believe at this moment he is doing one of the panels up at Bet Bash. So Drew Dinsick will join us in studio coming up at 8 Eastern time, right when kickoff happens in the Hall of Fame game. Once again, our game of the night, Carolina Panthers, Arizona Cardinals. The NFL Thursday night schedule begins. What was it, Matt? 21 straight Thursdays with football?
8: How about that? Is that sweet?
7: Man, feels good. We're getting close. We're getting close, boys and girls. And it starts tonight. Hall of Fame game, the Arizona Cardinals, a short dog in Canton, Ohio. Total has come down. Matt has a bet that he gave out yesterday with Mitch and Paul and Follow the Money under 35.5. Logged it over at VSiN.com as well. So a lot to get to, a lot of NFL chatter coming your way. But before we get there, Matt, I know you are a man who is a believer in his alma mater.
8: Just stop.
7: Boilermakers.
8: I am a Purdue graduate.
7: You pound the big ass drum.
8: I'm not a believer.
7: You're a homer.
8: Not a believer that Purdue's going to win a national championship, especially in football. And very disappointed in what happened today with the new athletic director.
7: Well, I was impressed. I was very impressed by Tommy McClelland as he was introduced as the new head. As the new athletic director of Purdue. Let's play a small snippet to get the folks fired up and why you should be buying stock in the Boilermakers of Purdue.
9: Every recruit, every current student athlete will hear this message repeatedly. We are here to win championships. If you don't want to win championships, go to Indiana.
8: That's so stupid. A stupid statement.
7: Question.
8: I know.
7: Who's the national champion right now?
8: Kurt Cignetti in the Indiana Hoosiers. I mean, you told me 2 days ago, you saw the report that Purdue was zeroing in on Tommy McClelland, the Rice athletic director. And the first thing I said was, why the hell would you hire the Rice athletic director? You're in the Big Ten, the premier conference right now in the country. Why are you going to Rice? Has Rice been winning championships, Tim?
7: Don't think so, man.
8: Okay. So I'm not sure what made this guy qualified for the job, but the first day he's got the job, he steps up and makes an absolute fool of himself. You cannot talk trash to Kurt Cignetti. What are you doing?
7: It would be one thing if, you know, Cignetti wasn't there, and Indiana hasn't won a national title in basketball since, what, 87? So, yeah, you could make jabs there. They literally won it the last football game of the season. Won the title this year, calendar year.
8: National champs. You cannot make a comment like that.
7: Like, if it was 5 years ago, like, all right, that's a little weird. 10 years ago, It is this calendar year. It was the last football game that happened.
8: 7 months ago.
7: They had confetti falling down. And the best part is that, I don't know, I was going to call him something else, but that gentleman there, off the cuff, right? If you don't want to win national championships, go to Indiana.
8: Ah, boy, that's so bad. Embarrassing. It's embarrassing.
7: I'm sure Barry Odom's like, what are you doing?
8: I know. Barry Odom had to be going, shut up, fool.
7: Why?
8: Shut up.
7: Why are you doing this?
8: Yeah. You think Cignetti might remember that? He might reminded of that when the teams play later in the season.
7: Cignetti's one of those. He's like Kirby Smart. He doesn't need any motivation. No. You give him one little morsel, and they'll utilize it the whole entire year. What's that like?
8: A stupid statement in general. Why would you say that? And Tim, it goes back to 2 days ago when you told me the Rice AD is the top target of Purdue. And I said, why? Why would you hire the Rice athletic director? And now he just steps up and makes a fool of himself on the first day.
7: I mean, I know Cignetti did it, but he won. Just Google him.
8: Well, that is
7: Cignetti. Did Tommy McClellan win at Rice?
8: Cignetti is the rarest of guys who showed up, talked trash, called his shot, and did it. Followed it up. Backed it up. You can't play Cignetti's game with him.
7: Well, once again, it's like people, probably some of the fan base that I'm a part of, Notre Dame, like tried to take their shots at Cignetti for canceling the home and home with Notre Dame. Whatever, man. The dude just won a title. He can do whatever the hell he wants.
8: Sure.
7: I would have loved that series to happen, but whatever he does, it works. 122-3, Matt, is the score of the Indiana-Purdue game since Cignetti showed up. Another thing is,
8: the last time Purdue won a Big Ten football game was the last game of the 2023 season.
7: Oh, my
8: Purdue
7: God.
8: Beat Indiana.
7: That's the last game.
8: That was the Tom Allen coached Indiana Hoosiers. Purdue won that game. Since then, Purdue's lost 18 straight Big Ten games.
7: Oh, my God.
8: Kurt Cignetti's crushed him twice in a row. And this fool stands up and says something like that. We're going to win.
7: Shut up.
8: All right, let's change the topic.
7: Change the topic, Matt. We got NFL tonight, and we got time to talk about some best bets. Lines have moved, and I wanted to hit on a couple of things as we sit here, just getting us ready, getting the primer ready. As you said, when you look at the odds board, the first thing on the odds board today, isn't it great? The football game. Matt, as we sit here on August 6th, or about a month away, a little over a month away from the start of the regular season, you wrote up your best bets. 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
8: You know, to follow up on that point,
7: yeah.
8: The first college football magazine I bought was the worst one I bought. You know which one that was? The ESPN magazine.
7: I did not purchase that one.
8: Very smart decision. But that was the only one that was out, and I needed something to read on the airplane. I bought it. What a joke. And
7: the three best, in my opinion, they were all the last three. It was Phil Steele. It was Pick Six Previews, Brett Ciancia, and, of course, our preview magazine, which was the last. The latest information.
8: Yeah, someone on Twitter, and there are a lot of dumbasses on Twitter. Somebody had a comment this week. This magazine's coming out a month too late. No, that's not the point. The point is to get it out with the best current information. And that's why it's the most valuable of all the preview magazines, also written from a betting perspective. So shut down your stupid Twitter account. Anyway, this magazine.
7: I've got Matt fired up after playing that Purdue clip.
8: I still can't believe that. For $9.99, this thing's a steal. I paid, I think, $17 for the ESPN magazine, the preview magazine, and it's trash. It is.
7: 345 pages.
8: I'll bring it in for you tomorrow if you want to check it out.
7: I'm good. I'm good. I got enough. I got the magazines. I got the PDF on my laptop here. I got plenty of reading material, but. As we sit here, I did make two bets today. Some long shot, a little bit of longer shots, not massive long shots. I'll get to those here in a moment. But Matt, as we sit here a month out, we got a team playing tonight in the Arizona Cardinals. How early did you bet your win total on the Arizona Cardinals, and what did you do with that?
8: So we put out the NFL magazine in June, and obviously we're going to do an update on that after the preseason. We do that every year. We put an update of our NFL magazine out at the end of August, and which I like because there's developing situations.
7: Injuries.
8: Handicapping is a fluid situation, all that. So after the preseason, we'll update this. But I did make the Cardinals bet in June. At the time, I said, I know it's a square bet. I don't like to play under the lowest totals on the board. But when you look at the Arizona Cardinals schedule and you look at the quarterback situation and a rookie head coach, toughest division in the NFL, you say, where are you going to find five wins? And so the win total was 4.5. I said, if the Cardinals go 5-12 and beat me, tip your cap to the Cardinals. But Tim, when you look at this schedule, where the hell are you going to find five wins? You might be able to find four. You know,
7: later on in the season?
8: Yeah, later in December, they're going to win a couple of games, most likely. They could pull an upset early, but I don't see this team getting to 5-12. I just don't see it happening. And by the way, the Cardinals finished last season on a 9-game losing streak, and during those 9 games, they had the worst defense in the NFL.
7: Who's going to be the quarterback? Offensive line seems to be a mess. You got a first-time head coach. Now, I will say with a first-time head coach, sometimes you'll have teams not quitting. Maybe they'll buy in later in the season. But, yeah, you look at the start of that season, also the latest bye week. So there's the potential, Matt. They're just getting their brains beat in every single week as you look at that schedule. If you're watching with us, at the Chargers, Seahawks, Niners, you're at the Giants. Okay, winnable, but you're still on the road across country. Lions, Rams, Broncos, Cowboys, Seahawks, Rams, Chiefs, Commanders, Eagles. I know they probably will win a game in the first 13 weeks, but it is hard. They're going to be an underdog of a touchdown or more. They are an underdog of a touchdown or more in every single one of those games before their bye week, before they host the Jets in week 15.
8: Right. The Cardinals can pull an upset. It's the NFL. We see it happen all the time. But when you look at that schedule, it's very difficult to find where those five wins are going to come from. The win total, by the way, has dropped to 3.5 in a lot of books.
7: Yeah. Juiced to the under, 4.5. DraftKings right now, $1.86 to the under. Hall of Fame game tonight. So NFL, college football on our minds. Todd Furman will join us next.
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17: Hey there, I'm Jason Alexander, and this is my dear friend, Peter Tilden.
18: Hey, Jay. By the way, the script says best friend.
17: Yes, it does, Peter. Anyway, Peter and I met over 25 years ago and became really good friends.
18: Best friends.
17: Mm-hmm, because we had two things in common. Number one, we like to argue about everything, driving, food, music.
18: No, we don't. And number two, when things annoy us or they perplex us or just don't seem to make any sense, whether it's something in the news or in our personal lives, we go, really, no, really.
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18: 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It's about finding the answers to all the things that make us go, really, no, really. Jerry Seinfeld wondered why they refused to make the stall door go all the way to the floor in a public bathroom, but he didn't get an answer. We did by reaching out to an expert.
17: And talking dogs. Really? No, really? We spoke to the pet parent of a dog who's become a social media star to find out if pressing buttons on a soundboard with a paw or a nose is truly communicating or they're just showing off.
18: Competitive eaters, they don't chew during competitions. How about that?
17: Really? No, really?
18: That's what we heard. So we spoke to some of the biggest champions of the hot dog eats hot dog world of competitive eating to get the answer. And those are just a few of the things we'll explore on the Really Know Really podcast with Jason Alexander and Peter Tilden.
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7: Alongside Matt Newman's, I'm Tim Murray, half hour away from the start of the NFL preseason, the Hall of Fame game in Canton, Ohio, the Arizona Cardinals and the Carolina Panthers. Larry Fitzgerald and Luke Kuechly will both be enshrined this weekend up in Canton, Ohio. Total right now sitting between 33.5 to 34.5 through the key of 35. Yesterday, total or side, sits at 1 or 1.5. Let's head to our progressive guest line. Welcome in a gentleman who is chomping at the bit, I'm sure, to bet on tonight's game. It is Todd Furman, CBS Sports HQ, and he joins us courtesy of that progressive guest line. Todd, from a market standpoint, what have you seen market-wide on this game, and any interest to get involved tonight?
20: Well, first things first, I've never felt older than when you see Adam Vinatieri going in as part of this class. I was in New England for school when he was kicking field goals for the Patriots. So we all come to grips with being on the wrong side of 40, at least at some point. And in terms of the handicap tonight, guys, I don't have a position on the game. I can understand why we saw a little bit of under money coming in, working under the assumption that it's going to be Haynes King for the majority of the game under center for Carolina. And you'd have to expect that Keaton Slovis is going to eat up the majority of reps in the second half before we factor in Mike LaFleur coming from the Sean McVay coaching tree. And as anybody who's bet the preseason knows, the Rams and company don't really place a whole lot of emphasis here. So the under move makes a world of sense. If I had to pick a side here, would be inclined to back Carolina. I know the number is leaking out. May look for a live opportunity if Arizona were to score on their opening drive and could grab Carolina plus the 6 or better. One thing to keep in mind, and I know you guys will preach this to your audience over the next couple weeks, the difference between pick 'em 1 and 1.5 of massive importance during the preseason, given how unorthodox some of the play calling is around two-point conversions and the way these teams approach late-game situations, doing everything they can to avoid overtime during the exhibition season.
8: That's actually a great point. Talk about that every year. You get a lot of preseason games that land on 1, 2, and it's not the typical 3 being the key number in the preseason. Todd, what else would you say are points of emphasis for bettors when you approach the preseason, the smartest way to approach betting these games in August?
20: It's the one time a year, Matt, where I actually will pay a lot more attention if I'm watching these games live, actually listening to the endless banter from some of the regional broadcasts, because when they're interviewing coaches and players on the sidelines, you know, we know how fast these numbers move on open, and you may have an opportunity to enter the market live when you get the glimpse of, hey, the expectation was the starters were going to play the first 15 to 20 plays. You may get the head coach saying, well, we weren't happy with the performance. We're going to give them an extra drive or two. So market entry is extremely important, as we know, during the regular season, but even more so if you can gain a little bit of a competitive advantage during preseason games when you're getting a little bit more transparency from the coaching interviews, talking to players and everything else. And while I'm not going to paint this with a broad stroke, this is probably the one time a year where it's okay to a certain extent to chase a little bit of that line movement that's out there. If you see some of these games move from 3 to 4 to 4.5 and you're still in full agreement of why that number is moving, not unusual to see some of these prices move 5, 6, 7 points. Don't take the worst of it, but if you're not getting the best of it, even if it's around a perceived key of 3 or 4 and secondary markets, you could probably do a lot worse than chasing some of the early money that comes in on preseason games.
8: You know what? You brought up a point there that I was about to ask you about, so you referenced it a little bit. You worked in sports in the past. What's the most you've seen a number move in the NFL preseason? I was going to say somewhere around maybe 8 points, 7 or 8 points. Does that sound about right?
20: Yep, and we saw it last year. I don't remember the team they were playing, but I want to say it was the Cincinnati Bengals involved in a game, and maybe it was the Washington Commanders, if memory serves me correct, where we saw a game move 7.5 to 8 points. And it feels like now in the social media age, compared to the Stone Ages when you didn't have mobile apps when I was behind the counter, guys, that the games move that much faster, whether it's groups with influence or people that see some of this breaking news and just want to continue laying prices, that if you're going to wait some of these games out, you can oftentimes get great middle opportunities available, even if you're laying, you know, 1 to 2 points worst of it at the top, and you're looking to try and take 7.5, 8 points back. It's a dangerous proposition to lay big numbers with a lot of the UPS and FedEx drivers that we'll see in high leverage situations in the fourth quarter.
8: But you're going to see a lot of steam on these NFL preseason games in August, and a lot of times the steam is right. Todd Furman here with us, and Todd Haynes King, the last point here before he talks about college football. And you got to look for this in a lot of preseason games, especially week 1, week 2. Haynes King is the type of player who could be a difference maker tonight, right? A mobile quarterback, when you got backup offensive linemen, backup running backs, receivers, you need a quarterback who can get outside the pocket and make plays. Haynes King might be the difference maker in the handicap tonight.
20: You nailed it, Matt. It's the inconsistency that you see from the offensive lines and the skill position players that almost at the snap of the ball in the third and fourth quarters of a lot of these games early on, you're going to see quarterbacks that are under duress. And a quarterback that's got mobility and an opportunity to turn a scramble into a big play, it's hard to quantify that in your handicap, but you're always going to gravitate towards some of those depth quarterbacks playing behind makeshift offensive lines that can be a legitimate threat when they're running the football. So Haynes King fits that bill perfectly, and he's a guy going to do everything he can to try and earn that third spot and make sure that he is fully on the roster for Carolina, knowing that it's going to be Bryce Young as their 1, Kenny Pickett as the 2. Let's see if Haynes King can survive, knowing that he wasn't the most durable quarterback during his time at Georgia Tech, but he always played with a ton of heart, and even with busted shoulders, he wasn't afraid to drop his head and take on a tackler.
7: Todd Furman joining us, courtesy of our Progressive guest line, CBS Sports HQ. Follow him on Twitter, at Todd Furman. So as Matt mentioned, we could turn our attention, talk a little college football here as we're 23 days away from the start of the college football season, Todd. You know, a lot is made about the top 7 teams, whatever order you want to make. I'll ask you the question I've asked a lot of people. Outside of those top 7, which in any order it's Ohio State, Texas, Georgia, Notre Dame, Indiana, Oregon, and Miami, do you think there's anyone outside of that top 7 that has a legitimate shot to win the title this year based off of your power ratings?
20: It's hard to see it right now, Tim, but it's also so much different now as we approach college football in the 12-team playoff era that you're going to get some of these numbers that are inevitably going to drift around teams that we think have a legitimate chance to win a national championship because they may lose a game early in the year. And while that probably doesn't apply to your beloved Irish or Miami, whose schedules are extremely favorable on paper, if you get a team like Texas or Ohio State, I'm interested to see how their numbers change based on who loses that game on Saturday, September 12th. And a similar thought process for me applies to the Heisman Trophy market. Guys, this is probably the thinnest Heisman card card that I've built preseason in probably the last 5 to 7 years, have one ticket on Keelan Russell at Alabama, and I'm not even sure he's going to win the starting job out of camp, but I don't want to try and tie up my money on some of these favorites, at least early on, because as these prices continue to move, you also have to anticipate the schedule, and maybe Arch is the guy that if Texas goes out there and wins convincingly against Ohio State, you're never going to get a better number on 7, so I can see advocating there. But C.J. Carr, I don't think he plays a team that's got a pulse until we get to the month of October, so how much shorter is his number going to get as one of the prohibitive favorites going in? I feel like you're going to get a good indication of where he's at, and maybe even bet him at 4.5 or 5 to 1 instead of taking 7 to 1 until you see some of the other dominoes start to fall around him.
8: Well, you got one more Heisman bet than I do. I've got 0. I mean, there's 20, 25 quality quarterbacks out there. Todd, how about this? A lot of people don't know this, forgot this. Last year at this time, the ESPN FPI, highly respected ESPN FPI, did not have Indiana in the top 25. Phil Steele had Indiana ranked 20th, and he had Indiana's quarterback position ranked 26th. We're just not going to see something like that this year, are we?
20: I don't think so. I mean, I have plenty of Clemson tickets at good numbers going into last year. You guys for pennies on the dollar. I thought 40 to 1 was going to be phenomenal when they went off around 10 to 1 and realized after a couple games that that was going in the trash. But I think we're going to be hard pressed to find a team that far down the board like Indiana or a price tag like we saw in Fernando Mendoza when he won the Heisman Trophy. I think that the blueprint is out for odds makers when they're setting prices on the Heisman market. It's taking those elite quarterbacks playing for good teams, keeping their numbers short, and forcing bettors to kind of tip their hand. One player, though, that did catch my eye, guys, and I haven't bet him myself, but I'm intrigued by it as a skill position player. So much talk around Texas and Arch. Cam Coleman at 125-1. How quickly we forget that he was almost talked about in the same breath as Jeremiah Smith when he came in. He's finally going to have a quarterback that can throw a forward pass at Texas, unlike he's had at Auburn. I just wonder what kind of stat line he'd have to put up to take the hardware ahead of a known name commodity in Arch Manning.
7: Todd, before I let you run, we got about 45 seconds. Florida State, a look at their schedule. It's pretty ruthless this year with a game against Alabama, game against Florida, top 7 teams based off of the odds. Win total still out there at 6.5, heavily juiced under. Does Florida State and Mike Norvell get to 7 wins?
20: I mean, I'm in the group think, so it probably means Florida State wins 9 games and I can rip up my under 6.5 ticket at minus $1.50 or better, but I'm on board there. But guys, I'll bring it full circle. We talked about Haynes King and what he did at Georgia Tech. Georgia Tech is the strongest win total position I have under at 6.5, widely available still at minus -50. They lost a lot, not just a quarterback, but an offensive coordinator, Buster Faulkner, Blake Gideon, D.C. Georgia Tech under. I don't think the Ramblin' Wreck get full eligible.
7: Todd, always appreciate it, man. Great stuff.
20: You got it, boys. Enjoy the game tonight.
7: There he is, Todd Furman, Georgia Tech. They won't be rambling down there in the ATL. That's Matt Newman's. I'm Tim Murray. 20 minutes away from kickoff. Football tonight. Panthers, Cardinals.
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7: Alongside Matt Humans, I'm Tim Murray. It is VSiN Primetime as we are in the third inning in Boston, scoreless between the White Sox and the Red Sox. The Red Sox, what is it, 25-3 in their last 28 games? 33-8 over the last 41 games, 7-game winning streak, and right now scoreless between the Chicago White Sox in Boston. If you want to jump in on that game, Red Sox minus $1.51 at DraftKings, White Sox plus $1.31. Other games going on, not a big night, of Major League Baseball action, as we do have the Hall of Fame game, which we'll get some thoughts on here momentarily. 6-2 the score. The Phillies all over the Nationals, massive favorites in that one as they are in the fifth inning, scoreless between the Marlins and the Braves. Braves minus -210 in that contest against the Marlins. Still to come tonight, Matt, Padres and Diamondbacks. Walker Buehler on the hill for the Padres. That game is a pick'em between San Diego and Arizona.
8: Going back to last year's Hall of Fame game, the Browns beat the Jets 21. Actually, that was the 2023 game. Last year's game was the Lions losing. Do you remember some of the perceptions we had of the Lions? I talked about the Lions being a regression candidate a lot last summer. And then the way you never want to make too much of what you see in a preseason game or especially the Hall of Fame game. But you remember how sloppy the Lions were?
7: Yep.
8: In that game, we said, is this going to be a sign of what's to come for them this season? The Chargers won that game last season 34-7. And I didn't like the Lions last summer. I definitely thought that team was going to regress. And you watch the Hall of Fame game, and it just sort of reinforces your opinion on this is not going to be the year of the Lions. I think the Lions are going to bounce back and have a much better year here in 2026. But that was a rare case where something you saw in the Hall of Fame game actually mattered, I thought, in your handicap of the Lions. If you felt like you wanted to fade that team and you watched them get blown out 34-7 in the Hall of Fame game, I think there was something to it. And that was kind of a precursor to what happened for the Lions season. It just fell apart.
7: Now, you did see an over last year in that Hall of Fame game, 34-7, as you alluded to, Matt. So the total did go over. And yeah, tonight could be an interesting one. Todd Furman, echoing what he just said a little while ago, said, you know, I think for this game, take a look at if there are live opportunities out there to get involved, whether it be Arizona live, if Carolina goes down and scores early here. So certainly something to keep a close eye on and possibilities from a live bet.
8: Overs have hit four in a row in the Hall of Fame game. Now, not really high-scoring games. And, in fact, the Chargers had that scoring surge to put it over the total last year. Prior to that, the Bears beat the Texans 21-17. 38 total points. Browns beat the Jets 21-16, 37 total points. And Raiders beat the Jags 27-11, so 38 points in that game. But previous to that, unders were on a 7-2 run here in the Hall of Fame game. So Steve Mackinnon's got a bunch of trends up. How about this? The Boston Red Sox are behind. White Sox get a two-run homer. And, you know, I will say the Red Sox have been great from coming from behind. Prior to yesterday, I believe, when they won by shutout, Sonny Gray had that strong start. The Red Sox came from behind in six consecutive wins. They're going to have to do that again tonight.
7: Was thinking just full-on contrarian. Maybe you go against the Red Sox here tonight. We'll see as this all plays out.
8: Now I think is a point, too. Do you look at possibly a Red Sox live bet?
7: Yeah. I mean, right now.
8: I'm going to pass on this game tonight, but Red Sox went off as big favorites. We're talking about minus 185. You can get them right now at plus 151.
7: Total up to 7.5 after that home run. Juice to the over at minus 135. So Panthers, Cardinals coming up top of the hour. I'm sure that game will start probably shortly after the top of the hour. Can't imagine it's going to start right at 8 o'clock Eastern. Matt, we should take bets on when the game will actually start. Unlike the World Cup. We can.
8: What do you think? 5:20.
7: I put that. Yeah, you're probably more onto it because the coverage will probably start at around 8 Eastern, 5 Pacific. I put down 8:12 Eastern. You're probably more right on that.
8: Who knows? You know, there's always a lot of pregame nonsense that goes on before something like this tonight, so it's not going to get going right away. But yeah, I do think, you know, I was out there in the book before the show, and you feel like there's a little bit more electricity in the air tonight because it feels like football season's back. And we got more bodies in the sports book tonight, too, that's for sure.
7: Yeah, there's no doubt about it. Matt, you know, you mentioned the Cardinals. Any thoughts on the Panthers or the NFC South heading into this year? What a funky finish to last year with the Tampa Bay Buccaneers. Remember, got off to that great start. Baker Mayfield being talked about as a legitimate MVP candidate. He gets banged up all which ways, and they fall off a cliff. Then on the last weekend of the season, the Buccaneers beat the Panthers, but they needed help on Sunday. They did not get said help, and the right. Panthers end up going to the playoffs 8-9, winning the NFC South. So as you look at the NFC South, Matt, any interest this year in that division, or what do you make of the Panthers here?
8: Yeah, this is one of the bets I've got. I've got a division bet here on the Falcons plus 425. I just felt like the price is way off because I think these teams are really bunched at the top like they were at the end of last season. It was a hound's breakfast. Panthers 8-9, Bucks 8-9, Falcons 8-9, and then you have the Saints at 6-11. A lot of people think the Saints are going to be a team on the rise. Well, I know this. The Falcons at plus 425, I think we're mispriced. You can't have, I don't see in this division how you can have a plus 170 favorite and have a team like the Falcons, who arguably have the most offensive talent of any team in the division, at plus 425. So I bet this mostly based on the price, but also because I like Kevin Stefanski. I don't love him. I think he's a little bit overrated. But he's taking over for probably the worst coaching staff in the NFL or close to it. One of the worst coaching staffs in the NFL. And Stefanski's got to prove to be a big upgrade here for the Falcons. And they were 8-9 even with an incompetent coach last year. They had to win their final four to get to 8-9. But why can't the Falcons win this division, Tim? I don't want to put my fate in the hands of Tua at quarterback. I would prefer to see Michael Penix take charge and really win that job and take control of the team. But either way, you got Bijan Robinson, one of the premier running backs in the league, and you got plenty of offensive talent there. I really believe the Falcons have a lot of talent on both sides of the ball. They were held back. They were handcuffed by an incompetent coaching staff the last couple of years. Unfortunately, they suffered a very costly injury already before we could even. Jalen Walker, edge rusher, out for the year, injured in practice 2 days ago.
7: Yeah, that is a huge blow, no doubt, for the Atlanta Falcons. Do have just a couple of elite playmakers and Kyle Pitts, Bijan Robinson, as you mentioned, Matt. And I know you're a big Tommy Rees fan. Offensive coordinator, Tommy Rees.
8: I like Tommy as an OC.
7: Yeah.
8: If he were playing quarterback for the Falcons, I probably wouldn't bet them to win the division. But as offensive coordinator, he can get it done. Tommy Rees is going to be a head coach in the NFL soon.
7: Yeah, it's funny. I mean, the perception of Tommy Rees is Notre Dame fans think he stunk as an offensive coordinator. Alabama fans thought he stunk as an offensive coordinator. Magically, he keeps getting really good jobs. And I don't think it's a situation where he's some moron. So, yeah, he is the OC, Kevin Stefanski down there in Atlanta. And look, that division, total crapshoot, feels wide open heading into this upcoming year. And not a bad look to take a piece of the Atlanta Falcons to win that division.
8: Right.
7: So
8: that price has come down a little bit at DraftKings. I believe it's 4-1 now. It was plus 425 for about a month and a half. It just sat out there. And I really was surprised it didn't move much. Tim, these four teams in this NFC South are about as even as it gets. And like I mentioned last year, you had three teams at 8-9 and one at 6-11. And the team that finished 6-11 is the team that a lot of sharp handicappers think is going to make a big move, the Saints.
7: Yeah, the Saints played their best football down the stretch. And now, yeah, how much do you believe in Tyler Shuck? Had some good moments last year, but now he's the full-on guy. Do you believe in him to hand over the keys, if you will? Matt, you mentioned there's a lot of people here in the sports book, and if you're coming to town, you want to sign up for Circa Survivor, Circa Millions, Circa Grandissimo. If you want to go over to the Westgate Super Contest, they got the college football contest as well. 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And Matt, we've been talking about it. They've been busy this week. I was actually talking to Winner's Circle Proxy before the show. They are very busy. Had a busy day. Had a couple of Grandissimo signups today.
8: Hey, you got competitive proxy services out there, right? They're dressed in their own uniforms. It's kind of like the Crips and the Bloods.
7: Yeah, you don't want to see them in the parking lot. Matt, we've got football starting in, we'll see, 10, 15, 20 minutes. But thankfully for us, we can continue the NFL talk with Drew Dinsick in studio next.
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8: Gotta love it, Tim. Whew. We're going to be here every Thursday night, too.
7: So. We will. Yeah. Drew Dinsick won't be here every Thursday night, but we are happy that he has joined us in studio. He was a part of Bet Bash. You were talking tennis betting. You're one of the many great tennis minds that we have on VSiN. But we're going to talk football with you at least first. Maybe we'll fit it in here, but let's start with the game tonight. We have a preseason game. We have lines to bet on, Drew. Cardinals and Panthers total has come down to around 34. Yeah. Right now, if you look at the spread, you have Arizona, 1.5-point dog. What do you make of tonight's Hall of Fame game? How are you looking to attack it?
29: Yeah, so agree with the total move, particularly like the first half under here. I think there's a very real world where it's 0-0 at half. this is a pretty clear and obvious misprice on the side, though. I think Arizona should be the favorite. It's a qualitative angle. This is not like I've cracked the code of the quarterback snaps and they're completely missing something obvious here. This is mostly just a matter of the fact that we have gone through a full offseason now of the Arizona Cardinals being told they're the worst team in football, and that they have no business even fielding a team this year. They're playing for the first overall pick. But then when you actually look at the talent that's on this roster outside the quarterback position, it's like very average.
7: Yeah.
29: This is not a team that is like clear and obvious depletion at key levels on the defense or the offense, from what I can tell you. And while I'm not a guy that's really dying to go to war with this quarterback room over the balance of the season, particularly in the very tough NFC West, to me, the Cardinals are more like a -4, -3 even, I can talk myself into. And the market right now pricing them like a -7. They're 10.5-point dogs week one against the Chargers. That's a really, really tough number to square. Even someone who's bullish on the Chargers, I feel like, there's value there on the Cardinals. And then for this game, Cardinals coming in with a little bit of like, you know, the disrespect is very clear and obvious in their face. Mostly people clipping the lowlights of their early days of camp and making conclusions that they're going to lose every game this season.
7: Those are funny, though.
29: They're funny. Oh, yeah. No, have I participated? Have I said some to my friends? Have I been like, man, it's weird that Marvin Harrison's hands are made of concrete blocks. But the reality is, you know, they do have something to prove in this game. And the Panthers, the mission is very, very obviously the other side of the coin. They have lost key players.
7: Mm-hmm.
29: It feels like every week of camp so far, the offensive line right now lacking in continuity and missing their two most important pieces. So as I kind of look at the Panthers, and if I'm their coaching staff, if I'm that that brain trust, the mission is obvious. Stay healthy. Do not put your players at risk. Try to shorten this game. I don't think that there's a world where you're going to see an aggressive offensive, game plan here from Canales and company. Panthers, I think, are going to play into, the anger of the Cardinals here and struggle to sustain drives. And Cardinals, on the other hand, may not have many successful drives in this contest, but I think they'll have enough to get the win. So for me, it looks pretty obvious you should be playing Cardinals at this price. And I do think first half under and full game under likely come home. Now, it's a beautiful night in Canton, so we don't have a weather factor to help us out. But
7: what was it a couple years ago when the game got called with like 10 minutes to go and all the bets got refunded?
8: That was actually 3:30 to go in the third quarter.
7: It was. Yeah.